0: Affairs. In a Monday press conference, officials, including County Commission Chair Mark Jarrell and State Senator Caleb Tedros, who are both Black, say the changes could increase pressure on county budgets as early as October.
1: Washington shifts responsibility to Raleigh, and Raleigh shifts responsibility to counties. The responsibility doesn't actually disappear. The bill simply changes hands. Mecklenburg County taxpayers shouldn't be expected to continually pick up that bill.
0: Local organizations say they're preparing for a greater demand if benefits are reduced, while education leaders warn that hunger can directly impact the child's ability to learn and succeed in school. In Hampton Roads, the U.S. Justice Department is reviewing whether several scholarships and student programs at William & Mary violate federal civil rights laws by considering race and admissions benefits and financial aid. Among the programs drawing scrutiny are opportunities that give preference to HBCU graduates and students from underrepresented racial groups. Federal officials say the review will determine whether those programs comply with Title VI of the Civil Rights Act. William & Mary says it is committed to following state and federal laws and is reviewing the information it received. HBCU Norfolk State football fans will have several free transportation options this season as excitement builds around new head coach Michael Vick. The City of Norfolk, Hampton Roads Transit, and NSU are once again offering free parking at the MacArthur Garages on game days, along with complimentary shuttle service to Dick Price Stadium. Fans can also ride the Tide light rail for free with a game ticket. Officials say any walkway at the Ballantyne Broad Creek Station will make it easier and safer for fans to get to the stadium. The home season kicks off August 29th against Winston-Salem State. Heading north to the Washington region, a debate over childhood vaccines is putting Washington, D.C. at the center of growing fight over local control and public health.
2: Effective immediately, my administration is recognizing gold standard childhood vaccine recommendations for only 11 core vaccinations against the most serious and dangerous diseases, along with the MMR, which hopefully will be split up.
0: President Donald Trump is calling for major changes to the nation's vaccine schedule, but D.C. has already passed a law allowing health officials to follow recommendations from other medical organizations if federal guidance changes. Black Mayor Muriel Bowser signed the measure earlier this year. The issue could have a significant impact on Black communities where access to preventative health care and vaccination programs has long been a public health priority. And Charlotte became the center of Black gospel music this weekend as the Stellar Gospel Music Awards made their first ever stop in the Queen City. Cube City Metro reports the 41st annual award show celebrated gospel artists, HBCUs, and Black faith culture at Spectrum Center Saturday night. Charlotte native John P. Key was among the night's biggest local stars, winning two awards. The ceremony also introduced its first HBCU Choir of the Year category, with North Carolina A&T State University recognized among the finalists. I'm Amber Payton on your home for Black News First, the Black Information Network.
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3: 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And we're talking about vaccines that have saved millions of children from diseases that once killed them.
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4: One of the men convicted in the mass shooting at HBCU Morgan State University, Marquise Brown, who was 17 at the time of the shooting, received an 85-year prison sentence.
1: Whatever happens next.
5: Louisiana health officials are warning about a flesh-eating bacteria that's killed 5 people this year.
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6: The opinions, beliefs, and viewpoints expressed in this commentary are those of the author and do not necessarily represent those of BIN and its founding partners and employees. Now it's time to bring the funk with Roland S. Martin.
7: Donald Trump is clearly the most corrupt person to ever occupy the Oval Office. And when the Supreme Court said that essentially anything the president does is legal, oh, that just gave this criminal an open invitation to steal. Listen to Maggie Haberman of the New York Times questioning his chief liar, Carolyn Leavitt.
8: Last year, the administration signed a critical mineral steel mining deal with Kazakhstan for a little-known U.S. company. It was an agreement that President Trump and Howard Lutnick got tentative approval for with Kazakhstan's president in September. 6 days before the deal was signed, which was in November, the president's older sons with other partners took a 20% investment in a company related to the deal. What did the president know about his son's involvement in this arrangement, and when did he find out about it?
9: From my understanding, Maggie, nothing. Spoken to the president and his family about this, they would absolutely never do anything that would put the president in a place of a conflict of interest. And we have timelines to give you and to provide you, which we did to the news media at the time when this story broke, to prove that very point that I just made.
8: Just 1 second. So the president did not learn about it until it was in the media? That was when he found out?
9: That's my understanding of the matter, yes.
7: Now we have reports that Donald Trump's own Truth Social company is going to be selling to Wall Street early access to his Truth Social post when he's revealing public policy. The man has already been enriching himself off of insider information and his family. I'm telling you, these people are beyond corrupt. They are showing us who they are. He is the thug in chief. He is a criminal in chief. They are grossly corrupt. And Republicans are saying nothing because they are protecting their golden goose. This is atrocious. I'm Roland Martin of the Black Information Network.
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10: This hour, Luigi Mangione's New York State trial originally set for September is being pushed back following his federal guilty plea. Parts of the Ohio Valley and Mid-Atlantic face another flood threat tonight. A level 2 out of 4 flash flood risk covers parts of Ohio, Kentucky, Virginia, and nearly all of West Virginia. And witnesses are taking the stand in the Tupac Shakur murder trial in Las Vegas. Defendant Dwayne Davis is accused of orchestrating the legendary rapper's 1996 murder. I'm Amber Payton, and that's what's trending.
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11: A new class entered the Naismith Basketball Hall of Fame this weekend. 9 new inductees were welcomed into the hall during the enshrinement ceremony Saturday. Among them were 2-time WNBA MVPs Candace Parker and Elena Deladon. Longtime NBA coaches Doc Rivers and Mike D'Antoni also inducted were the 1996 USA Basketball Women's National Team that went undefeated on their way to winning the gold medal. New York Knicks star Karl Anthony Towns and model Jordan Woods are married. The two tie the knot Saturday in Malibu. The guest list was full of Hollywood A-listers and fellow NBA players from Kylie Jenner, Timothy Chalamet, Jalen Brunson, and Josh Hart. The newlyweds have been romantically linked since 2020. And facial recognition check-in software is extending to certain gates at football games at The Ohio State University. Officials say express entry allow fans to opt in and skip lines. The University of Florida was the first school in the U.S. to use this service. Ohio State is the second. With the latest in sports, I'm Misty Jordan on the Black Information Network, your home for Black News First.
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20: Earth, Wind, and Fire drummer John Paris remains hospitalized after a medical emergency that led doctors to place him in a medically induced coma. Paris was hospitalized August 6th, just before the band was scheduled to perform with Lionel Richie in San Francisco, California. In an update shared Friday, Shelley Clark White, the wife of Earth, Wind, and Fire bassist Verdeen White, said doctors placed Paris in an induced coma when he arrived at the hospital so they could provide critical care. The update says Paris remains under sedation and resting and that his condition remains serious. Elsewhere in entertainment news, Netflix is asking a judge to dismiss Tyra Banks' defamation lawsuit over the documentary about America's Next Top Model. Netflix filed the motion Friday, arguing Banks agreed to be interviewed and signed a release giving filmmakers broad editing rights. The streamer says Banks' claims of manipulation and surgical editing amount to dissatisfaction with how much of her interview was used and wanting a different edit. Netflix is asking the court to dismiss the lawsuit. With the latest in entertainment, I'm Morgan Wood on the Black Information Network, your home for Black News First.
21: Atlanta is more than the city too busy to hate. It's a city too proud to stop. At the Black Information Network, we tell the story of Black Atlanta, where legacy, luxury, and leadership walk side by side. From Auburn Avenue to the West End, from Morehouse to Magic City, Black culture here is everywhere. We talk with stylists on Edgewood, scholars on the AUC yard, trap artists recording in basements, and small business owners grinding off Cascade. We spotlight designers remixing church fashion into high fashion. We uplift organizers from Bankhead to Buckhead, keeping communities safe, fed, and seen. We celebrate the city where students become senators, where protests become policies, and where Black culture doesn't just thrive, it leads. Atlanta gave us movements, music, and mayors who look like us. And even as the skyline grows taller, our roots grow deeper, because Black Atlanta isn't just a scene, it's a standard. With Black News First, this is Alexandria Ikemoni on the Black Information Network.
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22: On your home for 24/7 news, the Black Information Network. It's happening all over the country. Budget shortfalls. And in New Orleans, it's now at a $110 million budget gap. This weekend, Mayor Helena Moreno announced on social media that the city will hold town hall meetings where residents can speak up about which city services they consider essential.
23: We also want to get your priorities. We want to hear from you. So right after Labor Day, expect us in your area. We're going to be all across the city having budget meetings. We want the community to come out, and we want to hear from you. What are your budget priorities for 2027?
22: City officials are trying to determine which services and departments will face cuts in an effort to reduce the budget shortfall and a potentially bigger one in fiscal 2027. A Belle-Chasse teenager is dead after a fall inside one of New Orleans' most notorious abandoned buildings. It happened early Saturday at the Plaza Tower on Howard Avenue. Police say the 17-year-old fell from an open stairwell inside the 45-story high-rise. A second teen is hospitalized with deep cuts. NOPD Superintendent Ann Kirkpatrick and Deputy Mayor Michael Harrison, who is Black, spoke in a news conference.
3: These are teenagers, and so they did a little urban exploring.
4: This is truly a tragic incident, and so no one, kids or adults, no one should be entering into boarded up abandoned buildings, especially when they're secured.
22: Fox 8 News reports Plaza Tower has sat empty since before Katrina, fenced off and wrapped in safety netting. Right now, the company that owns it could face criminal charges. And a new federal Medicaid spending cap puts over $3 billion in Louisiana hospital funding at risk. According to new analysis from the nonprofit Kaiser Family Foundation, $3.3 billion in current federal payments exceeds the limits that begin phasing in during 2028. With 26 rural hospitals already at risk of closure, including 11 at immediate risk, health experts warn further funding losses could force several cuts or even closures. In Georgia, an Atlanta police officer is hospitalized after being shot while responding to a mental health crisis. It happened Monday morning in the Oakland City neighborhood. The officer was rushed to Grady Memorial Hospital after he was shot in the shoulder. At a news conference, Mayor Andre Dickens, who is Black, raised a bigger issue facing officers across the department.
5: The very officer that's in here on a stretcher right now has been to that home multiple times on mental health calls. This individual is diagnosed with schizophrenia. And so everyone needs to know that mental health is real, mental illness is real in our community, and that those people that should be helping us do something about this have to do more.
22: He said the city is in a crisis when it comes to mental health, and officers need additional assistance. For more news impacting the Black community, listen to the Black Information Network on the iHeartRadio app or log on to BINnews.com. 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
24: 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And what I'm about to tell you is true. 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
29: There are three major credit bureaus in the United States: Equifax, TransUnion, and Experian. Equifax is agreeing to pay $100 million to settle a class action lawsuit after a mistake in 2022 caused incorrect credit scores and credit-related info to be sent to lenders. It affected about 4 million consumers nationwide, and the problem lasted for about 3 weeks, from March 17th through April 8th of 2022. Those scores are often used by banks and other companies when consumers apply for mortgages, auto loans, credit cards, and other financing. As a result, some people may have been denied credit or approved at higher interest rates. The proposed settlement, which still requires court approval, is being described by attorneys for the plaintiffs as the largest class action settlement ever achieved under the Fair Credit Reporting Act. If approved, eligible consumers could receive payouts ranging from $95 to $280. Equifax denies any wrongdoing. Money news at 24 and 54 minutes past each hour. I'm Nicole Deal on your home for Black News First, the Black Information Network.
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7: Home for 24/7 News, the Black Information Network. Illinois is establishing a flood rebate program. Governor Pritzker signed a legislation that authorizes local home equity assurance programs to provide financial relief to eligible homeowners. At a press conference, the governor explains.
8: We are giving communities another tool to help homeowners recover. This bill allows the Southwest and Northwest Home Equity Assurance Programs to provide direct rebates to families whose residences have been damaged by floods.
7: The measure provides eligible households with a one-time rebate covering up to 50% of qualifying flood-related expenses. Governor Pritzker explains how it directly impacts residents.
8: Families who are trying to figure out how to pay for repairs while still paying their mortgage, let alone their groceries, gas, utilities, and beyond. This bill unlocks up to $1,000 to help people move forward with their lives rather than fall further behind.
7: Pritzker says this aid was put together in response to the Trump administration denying FEMA assistance for Illinois residents impacted by major storms that brought record rainfall and severe flash flooding across the state last year. In St. Louis, Missouri, the parents of a six-month-old are facing charges after the child was found in a hot car. Metro police say officers were alerted to an infant inside an unattended vehicle over the weekend on North Kings Highway. The child, now in stable condition, was reportedly unresponsive and had to be revived by emergency crews. The infant's parents were arrested and are being held without bond. A major stolen mail ring reportedly is impacting people from numerous Bay Area cities. The Sunnyvale Department of Public Safety began an investigation into stolen mail that recently led to the arrest of two people. Authorities also recovered more than 80 pounds of stolen mail. Investigators say the stolen mail was linked to dozens of community mailboxes in areas including Sunnyvale, San Jose, Mountain View, and Oakland. We have more on these stories, along with national, international, state, and local news impacting the Black community. 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Now here's your Washington Roundup.
9: President Trump is pushing back on growing concerns about conditions aboard the USS Abraham Lincoln, which has been deployed at sea for more than 240 consecutive days in support of military operations against Iran. When asked Friday whether the carrier had been deployed too long, Trump dismissed the concern, saying it was not nearly long enough. Trump also rejected reports that families of sailors aboard the ship are worried about their loved ones. His comments come as families and lawmakers raise concerns about mental health, food and supply shortages, and the strain of the record-setting deployment. Trump confirmed the Lincoln will soon be replaced by another aircraft carrier, but the administration has continued to defend the conditions aboard the ship. That's your Washington Roundup. I'm Morgan Wood, your White House correspondent in Washington, D.C. on the Black Information Network. 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
9: In the DMV, Black culture is legacy in motion. It walks down Georgia Avenue. It catches B30 from BWI. It speaks in church basements in Southeast and leaves fingerprints on every page of local history. At the Black Information Network, we bring you stories from the Beltway and beyond, where culture is complex, current, and carved from strength. This is still Chocolate City, where your music still means go-go, where your cookout might feature mambo sauce and reggae in the same breath, where Howard University students march for justice and elders still remember what it meant when Marion Barry said, "We're the people." We are shining a light on the aunties pressing hair in Temple Hills and the uncles teaching classes in Langley Park. An activist in Anacostia fighting for Black home ownership one row house at a time. This isn't just a region, it's a rhythm that can't be imitated. And the beat, it's ours. With Black News First, this is Morgan Wood on the Black Information Network.
11: I'm Amber Payton with BIN News Now. Cambridge's youngest black professor, Jason Arday, has died in London at 41. Arday had recently resigned amid plagiarism allegations. His family says he endured years of sustained abuse, while UK officials are urging people not to rush to judgment. Virginia's Shenandoah County School Board is appealing a federal judge's order to remove Confederate names from the district schools. The board voted unanimously Thursday, arguing the ruling interferes with local control. The judge said the names violate multiple civil rights laws. And candidates in Florida are making their final push ahead of Tuesday's election. Black Republican frontrunner Byron Donalds campaigned in Sarasota and Plant City before heading to South Florida, while Democrat David Jolly made stops in Tampa. Lieutenant Governor Jay Collins is also expected to announce his running mate as candidates in both the governor's and Senate races make their closing appeals to voters. Get BIN News now on demand 24/7 on the iHeartRadio app.
12: I'm Nicole Deal on your home for 24/7 News, the Black Information Network. Here are your top headlines this hour. Black Florida Congresswoman Frederica Wilson is retiring, and several black men are now in a contentious race to be the Democratic candidate for the state's 24th congressional district. One of those men, Senator Chevron Jones, was the subject of a vicious text message accusing him of not being able to donate blood because he was HIV positive. Whoever sent the message claimed to be from an LGBTQ organization called Equality Florida. But the group clapped back, releasing an official message saying the text was a desperate attempt by a shady dark money group supporting one of Chev's opponents that traffics in ugly tropes, misrepresents a trusted statewide organization, and weaponizes a black man's identity. Now to an update on a story out of Fort Worth, Texas, where a young black woman was recently killed in a road rage shooting. Cynthia Wood with Fort Worth Police saying this at the time.
13: Upon arrival, officers located an adult female with a gunshot wound.
12: In Fort Worth, Texas, black Congressman Mark Veazey has just a few weeks left in office after losing the 33rd congressional seat to redistricting. He recently appeared on NBC's Lone Star Politics and talked about one of the things that makes him really upset.
14: It had been my desire to ask for money for the museum that Ms. Opal Lee has been working on. Mm-hmm. Under the current earmarking rules, we cannot ask for any money at all. Democrat or Republicans are not allowed to ask for money for gymnasiums, for sports arenas, or for museums.
12: Feezy says the museum is something he wanted to be able to deliver for the community before he left office. He has held the 33rd congressional seat since 2013. The victim, Latavia Davis, worked as a teacher's aide at E. Ray Elementary School. 37-year-old Patrick Lawrence is in the Tarrant County Jail charged with murder. He reportedly shot into Davis's car on Interstate 20 near Hewlin Mall last Thursday. Police now say Lawrence, who is black, drove himself to work after the alleged shooting. He was arrested on his lunch break. Police found a gun in Lawrence's car that was reportedly a match to a shell casing found at the scene. In other news, Mexican cartels are transitioning from smuggling drugs to smuggling fuel. Freeman Martin, who heads the Texas Department of Public Safety, says truckers are overloading their rigs in Texas to bring watered-down fuel back to Mexico. And once there, it's sold at three times the price. For more news impacting the black community, listen to the Black Information Network on the iHeartRadio app or log on to BINnews.com. 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
9: Baltimore black culture is loud, layered, and deeply lived. At the Black Information Network, we bring you stories that start on the Avenue, North Avenue, and stretch to Cherry Hill and echo through every row home. We sit with muralists tagging truth on brick walls. We talk to local crab cake legends keeping family recipes and the business alive. We show love to the dancers in the Charm City movement scene and the poets who spit bars that break silence. In Baltimore, we still say yo, still rock rock New Balances with pride and still live in houses passed down from grandma who worked two jobs. We highlight black teachers over West pushing back against failed systems and black students over East pushing forward anyway. We cover block parties, food drives, and aunties who run beauty salons and the neighborhood at the same time because Baltimore is gritty, beautiful, and always underestimated. But we know better. With Black News First, this is Morgan Wood on the Black Information Network.
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0: I'm Kevin Brown on your home for 24/7 News, the Black Information Network. It appears that the war of words in the race for mayor in Chicago, Illinois is underway, and it involves the exodus of high-profile leaders at Chicago City Hall. Incumbent Mayor Brandon Johnson reacted yesterday for the first time after his budget chief, Annette Guzman, stepped down to take care of her ailing mother.
1: They have stability. They have stability in me. Again, one person does not run the operation around here. It's a collection.
0: Guzman is one of many staffers to leave Johnson's administration in short order. Meanwhile, Secretary of State and candidate for mayor Alexei Chernilius says the resignation is something to be concerned about. He calls City Hall a revolving door. Multiple organizations in Spokane, Washington are providing critical food and supplies to residents affected by recent fires. Second Harvest is leading the effort with mobile markets distributing fresh produce to those in need. Partners INW is also mobilizing its resources, offering food, clothing, water, diapers, and hot meals at various locations. The Salvation Army will distribute Walmart gift cards to fire victims, and residents can seek assistance through local food banks listed on Second Harvest's website. Additional mobile market locations and times will be announced throughout the week to support those impacted by the fires. And now from the San Francisco Bay Area, Brothers and Sisters Barber Cosmo Academy in East Oakland purchased a neglected building with plans to open a new location. But legal disputes have stalled their efforts. The school accuses the previous owners of concealing environmental hazards, leading to financial difficulties. The property was foreclosed on, and the school filed a lawsuit alleging fraud and wrongful foreclosure. Both parties have conflicting claims regarding mispayments and environmental disclosures. The legal battle continues as Brothers and Sisters Beauty School seeks to establish its right to occupy the building. The FBI is offering a $10,000 reward for information leading to the arrest of suspects in a deadly gas station shooting last month on Chicago's South Side. The crime happened July 2nd in the 7600 block of South Halsted. Two people were killed, two others wounded. CPD video footage shows four suspects opening fire. FBI authorities say the shooters were all wearing dark clothing, and one had red and white gym shoes. Meanwhile, the FBI in California has joined the Santa Clara County Sheriff's Office in investigating a deadly mass shooting in unincorporated Morgan Hill, offering a $20,000 reward for information leading to those responsible. The shooting occurred during a pop-up birthday party that drew hundreds of people to a rural property, resulting in seven people being shot, one person pronounced dead at the scene. Deputies provided life-saving aid and are asking attendees to submit photos or videos for investigation. A recent study found that while the general pollution levels have decreased over a 16-year period, increases in wildfire smoke pollution are offsetting these gains and may be linked to negative outcomes for pregnant women and babies. The study, covering 64.5 million pregnancies in 48 states, revealed a significant rise in wildfire pollution rates, even in regions not typically associated with wildfires. Researchers highlighted the disproportionate impact of wildfire smoke on low-income rural areas with maternity care shortages, and noted that the potential risk of preterm birth and low birth weight is associated with exposure. I'm Kevin Brown, and your home for Black News First, the Black Information Network.
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2: On June 6, 1984, a well-known Beverly Hills con artist named Ron Levin vanishes without a trace. 8 weeks later, a wealthy Iranian exile is kidnapped out of his home and is never heard from again. At first, the two disappearances seem unrelated. But soon, suspicion falls on a group of young men, united by greed and privilege. They are the golden sons of LA's wealthiest families. They drive matching BMWs, wear tailored Armani suits, lunch at Spago's, and run up tabs at LA's hippest hotspots. They call themselves the Billionaire Boys Club. They are united by a common goal. They want all the riches and status they were promised since birth, and they'll stop at nothing to get it. Their leader is Joe Hunt. He's 23 years old, charming and charismatic, and a master of mind games. But Joe's real talent lies in fleecing millions of dollars from wealthy investors in a high-stakes Ponzi scheme. It's a scheme that will slowly implode and put its members on a path to revenge, kidnapping, and murder. I'm Tracy Patton. Join me and my co-host Timothy Oliphant as we dive into Hollywood in the 1980s, when capitalism is king and greed is good. How did Joe Hunt manage to con millions from investors? Why did a group of privileged young men who had it all follow him down a road of destruction? This is the true story of the Billionaire Boys Club.
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4: The opinions, beliefs, and viewpoints expressed in this commentary are those of the author and do not necessarily represent those of BIN and its founding partners and employees.
15: I'm James C. Harris, and I have something to say. They don't want you to connect the dots, but the pattern is unmistakable. When a high school teacher posts a video about seniors who can't complete a single sentence after reading two paragraphs, the establishment rushes to blame everything but the actual problem. They'll point fingers at funding, class sizes, and pandemic learning loss, anything to avoid the uncomfortable truth staring them in the face. The data doesn't lie, and neither does the teacher's camera. We're not talking about complex literary analysis here. We're talking about basic comprehension that should have been mastered in elementary school. This isn't a new crisis, as some veterans will tell you. It's a decades-long decline in basic skills that has accelerated as we've prioritized social-emotional learning over actual learning. The breakdown of the family structure means less reading at home, fewer conversations, and kids showing up to school less prepared than ever. Meanwhile, teachers are pressured to pass students forward regardless of whether they've mastered the fundamentals. Here's what they really don't want you to say aloud. We've created an educational system that values self-esteem over self-improvement. We've taught a generation of students that trying is more important than succeeding, that effort matters more than results. Now, those students are graduating without the basic literacy skills needed to function in society, and we're wondering why? Mark my words, unless we're willing to have an honest conversation about cultural priorities and family structure, this literacy crisis will continue to deepen. We'll keep churning out diplomas that are worth less than the paper they're printed on, while employers wonder why they can't find workers who can read an email and write a coherent response. I'm James C. Harris for the Black Information Network.
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11: Here's what's trending this hour. Iran is being urged by President Trump to raise the white flag of surrender. President Trump's latest appeal in his case with E. Jean Carroll has been denied by the Supreme Court. The high court is refusing to reconsider Trump's appeal of a $5 million judgment awarded to the veteran New York writer. And flooding across Indiana is finally beginning to recede following deadly storms over the weekend. At least seven people are dead after the storms caused devastating flash flooding. I'm Amber Payton, and that's what's trending.
27: Black
25: 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Here's Morgan Wood.
9: In case you missed it, over the weekend, five people were injured in a shooting early Saturday morning at Virginia State University, a historically black university in Chesterfield County, Virginia. Police responded around 1:30 a.m. near the university's quad annexes, where officers found five people suffering from gunshot wounds. All five victims were taken to area hospitals. One person remained in critical condition while the other four suffered non-life-threatening injuries. The campus was placed on lockdown as police searched for suspects. That lockdown was later lifted. Authorities arrested 19-year-old Cameron Harris, who was found hiding in a campus dormitory more than 14 hours after the shooting. Police said Harris was not a VSU student. Investigators were also looking into whether additional people fired weapons. A motive has yet to be released. With the latest in HBCU news, I'm Morgan Wood on the Black Information Network, your home for Black news first.
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0: calls and is reviewing the information it received. HBCU Norfolk State football fans will have several free transportation options this season as excitement builds around new head coach Michael Vick. The city of Norfolk, Hampton Roads Transit, and NSU are once again offering free parking at the MacArthur Garages on game days, along with complimentary shuttle service to Dick Price Stadium. Fans can also ride the Tide light rail for free with a game ticket. Officials say any walkway at the Ballantyne Broad Creek Station will make it easier and safer for fans to get to the stadium. The home season kicks off August 29th against Winston-Salem State. Heading north to the Washington region, a debate over childhood vaccines is putting Washington, D.C. at the center of growing fight over local control and public health.
1: Effective immediately, my administration is recognizing gold standard childhood vaccine recommendations for only 11 core vaccinations against the most serious and dangerous diseases, along with the MMR, which hopefully will be split up.
0: President Donald Trump is calling for major changes to the nation's vaccine schedule, but D.C. has already passed a law allowing health officials to follow recommendations from other medical organizations if federal guidance changes. Black Mayor Muriel Bowser signed the measure earlier this year. The issue could have a significant impact on black communities where access to preventative health care and vaccination programs has long been a public health priority. And Charlotte became the center of black gospel music this weekend as the Stellar Gospel Music Awards made their first ever stop in the Queen City. Cube City Metro reports the 41st annual award show celebrated gospel artists, HBCUs, and black faith culture at Spectrum Center Saturday night. Charlotte native John P. Key was among the night's biggest local stars, winning two awards. The ceremony also introduced its first HBCU Choir of the Year category, with North Carolina A&T State University recognized among the finalists. I'm Amber Payton on your home for Black News First, the Black Information Network.
2: This is Morgan Wood from the Black Information Network, sharing black history around America. More than 200,000 black soldiers fought in the Civil War, many for a freedom they have never known. The African American Civil War Museum in Washington, D.C. honors their service, sacrifice, and determination to claim citizenship.

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1: Most people know about Restaurant Week, but not everyone knows there's a Black Restaurant Week born in Houston, Texas in 2016 and is now spreading to cities across the country. It's more than just menus. It's a movement.
2: And so we really want to create something that was more all-inclusive to the creative things we were seeing happening in the food scene.
1: That's one of the three founders, Fallon Farrell.
2: As we've grown through the years, we've literally watched businesses start off as like a pop-up food tent and now having like two or three locations.
1: From soul food kitchens to hidden gem caterers, Black Restaurant Week shines a light where it's long been missing. It's helped generate tens of millions of dollars for Black-owned businesses, keeping legacies alive and creating new ones. And it's part of Black history still being written every time a diner takes that first bite. I'm Esther Dillard for the Black Information Network.
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5: New York City lawmakers are moving forward with plans to create an Office of Insurance Affordability aimed at helping residents and businesses manage rising insurance costs.
4: Happens here.
6: A Black suspect is in custody after reportedly bringing a gun to the Toyota Center in Houston.
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7: Black Democrat and congressional leader Hakeem Jeffries spoke out this week, saying characterization of those arrested by ICE has not been true across the board.
4: The Black Information Network. The

0: The opinions, beliefs, and viewpoints expressed in this commentary are those of the author and do not necessarily represent those of BIN and its founding partners and employees. Now it's time to bring the funk with Roland S. Martin.
1: Donald Trump is clearly the most corrupt person to ever occupy the Oval Office. And when the Supreme Court said that essentially anything the president does is legal, oh, that just gave this criminal an open invitation to steal. Listen to Maggie Haberman of the New York Times questioning his chief liar, Carolyn Leavitt.
2: Last year, the administration signed a critical mineral steel mining deal with Kazakhstan for a little-known U.S. company. It was an agreement that President Trump and Howard Lutnick got tentative approval for with Kazakhstan's president in September. 6 days before the deal was signed, which was in November, the president's older sons with other partners took a 20% investment in a company related to the deal. What did the president know about his son's involvement in this arrangement, and when did he find out about it?
3: From my understanding, Maggie, nothing. Spoken to the president and his family about this, they would absolutely never do anything that would put the president in a place of a conflict of interest. And we have timelines to give you and to provide you, which we did to the news media at the time when this story broke, to prove that very point that I just made.
2: Just 1 second. So the president did not learn about it until it was in the media? That was when he found out?
3: That's my understanding of the matter, yes.
1: Now we have reports that Donald Trump's own Truth Social company is going to be selling to Wall Street early access to his Truth Social post when he's revealing public policy. The man has already been enriching himself off of insider information and his family. I'm telling you, these people are beyond corrupt. They are showing us who they are. He is the thug in chief. He is a criminal in chief. They're grossly corrupt. And Republicans are saying nothing because they are protecting their golden goose. This is atrocious. I'm Roland Martin on the Black Information Network.
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6: What's trending this hour? Luigi Mangione's New York State trial originally set for September is being pushed back following his federal guilty plea. Parts of the Ohio Valley and Mid-Atlantic face another flood threat tonight. A level 2 out of 4 flash flood risk covers parts of Ohio, Kentucky, Virginia, and nearly all of West Virginia. And witnesses are taking the stand in the Tupac Shakur murder trial in Las Vegas. Defendant Dwayne Davis is accused of orchestrating the legendary rapper's 1996 murder. I'm Amber Payton, and that's what's trending.
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7: A new class entered the Naismith Basketball Hall of Fame this weekend. 9 new inductees were welcomed into the hall during the enshrinement ceremony Saturday. Among them were 2-time WNBA MVPs Candace Parker and Elena Deladon. Longtime NBA coaches Doc Rivers and Mike D'Antoni also inducted were the 1996 USA Basketball Women's National Team that went undefeated on their way to winning the gold medal. New York Knicks star Karl Anthony Towns and model Jordan Woods are married. The two tie the knot Saturday in Malibu. The guest list was full of Hollywood A-listers and fellow NBA players from Kylie Jenner, Timothée Chalamet, Jalen Brunson, and Josh Hart. The newlyweds have been romantically linked since 2020. And facial recognition check-in software is extending to certain gates at football games at The Ohio State University. Officials say express entry allows fans to opt in and skip lines. The University of Florida was the first school in the U.S. to use this service. Ohio State is the second. With the latest in sports, I'm Misty Jordan on the Black Information Network, your home for Black News First.
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9: For decades, a quiet and remote Australian country town nurtured a world-class monster. 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
9: His name is Vince O'Dempsey. Psychopath, gangster, child killer, rapist. I'm Matthew Condon, journalist and true crime author, and I've spent years researching and tracking the life and crimes of this vicious murderer. 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
9: 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He self-confessed to 33. My opinion? It's closer to 100. From Wooshka Studios, I'm Matthew Condon, and this is Ghostgate Road.
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7: It was a powerful Black girl magic moment at Disney's Princess, the Ultimate Concert Celebration during D23 at Disneyland. Brandy, Anika Noni Rose, and Halle Bailey shared the stage together for the first time, representing 3 generations of Black Disney royalty. Brandy broke barriers as Cinderella in 1997. Anika Noni Rose became Disney's first Black animated princess as Tiana in 2009. And Halle Bailey inspired a new generation as Ariel in 2023. And there's a new development in the estate dispute involving the late Malcolm Jamal Warner. His mother, Miss Pamela Warner, says a settlement has been reached and is now awaiting court approval. According to a statement, the agreement would direct the majority of the actor's remaining trust and estate to his 9-year-old daughter. The announcement follows a public legal battle with Warner's widow, Tanisha Warner, who previously filed a lawsuit seeking more than $1.2 million. Pamela Warner says she hopes the resolution will allow her granddaughter to fully benefit from her father's legacy. With the latest in entertainment at 17 and 47 minutes past each hour, I'm Bree Wood on the Black Information Network, your home for Black news first.
12: I'm Ramses Ja on the Black Information Network with another Black hero you should know. On September 11, 2001, First Officer Leroy Homer Jr. was in the cockpit of United Airlines Flight 93. A skilled pilot, a devoted husband, and a proud veteran of the U.S. Air Force, Homer's life was one of dedication and courage. When terrorists hijacked the plane, Homer and the passengers faced an unthinkable choice. Knowing the stakes, they banded together, forcing the plane down in a Pennsylvania field, a selfless act that saved countless lives on the ground and stopped an attack on our nation's capital. Leroy Homer Jr.'s bravery wasn't limited to that day. He broke barriers throughout his career, inspiring young Black aviators to soar. He was more than a pilot. He was a hero, a trailblazer, and a symbol of sacrifice for greater good. As we remember Flight 93 and all the heroes and American lives that we lost on 9/11, let us also honor the legacy of Leroy Homer Jr., a Black man who showed us the true meaning of courage in the face of terror. This is Ramses Ja on your home for 24/7 Black news first. First, the Black Information Network.
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13: On your home for 24/7 news, the Black Information Network. Louisiana Senator Bill Cassidy is taking aim at President Trump's executive order focused on childhood vaccine schedules. Appearing on ABC's This Week, the Louisiana Republican called the action, quote, a stupid thing to do.
14: Now, this is going to drive up the cost of your life, inconvenience you tremendously, and your child's getting six jabs, not 2.
13: Trump said the order would split the childhood MMR vaccine for measles, mumps, and rubella into 3 shots. The order would also push all childhood immunizations to be administered at separate medical visits instead of 1 visit. New Orleans is facing a $110 million budget gap. This past weekend, Mayor Helena Moreno announced on social media that the city will hold town hall meetings where residents can speak up about which city services they consider essential.
15: We also want to get your priorities. We want to hear from you. So right after Labor Day, expect us in your area. We're going to be all across the city having budget meetings. We want the community to come out, and we want to hear from you. What are your budget priorities for 2027?
13: City officials are trying to determine which services and departments will face cuts in an effort to reduce the budget shortfall and a potential bigger one in fiscal 2027. A Belle-Chasse teenager is dead after a fall inside one of New Orleans' most notorious abandoned buildings. It happened early Saturday at the Plaza Tower on Howard Avenue. Police say the 17-year-old fell from an open stairwell inside the 45-story high-rise. The second teen is hospitalized with deep cuts. NOPD Superintendent Ann Kirkpatrick and Deputy Mayor Michael Harrison, who is Black, spoke in a news conference.
16: These are teenagers. And so they did a little urban exploring.
17: This is truly a tragic incident. And so No one, kids or adults, no one should be entering into boarded up abandoned buildings, especially when they're secured.
13: Fox 8 News reports Plaza Tower has sat empty since before Katrina, fenced off and wrapped in safety netting. Right now, the company that owns it could face criminal charges. Georgia lawmakers want Governor Kemp to investigate Stockbridge's youngest mayor. Five state legislators are calling for a probe into 22-year-old Jaden Williams, citing misused city funds and allegations of misconduct involving minors. The black mayor has already denied wrongdoing and accused a councilwoman of calling his grandmother and sending a threat. The city council stripped him of his authority weeks ago. Louisiana just launched a homework/job search hotline of sorts. It's called Homework Louisiana, and it's free. The State Library of Louisiana runs it. Any library cardholder can log on. Tutors cover more than 60 subjects from kindergarten through college. Adults can get help, too. They offer test prep, job searches, and resume writing. Tutoring runs 7 days a week, 2 p.m. to midnight. I'm Esther Dillard on your home for Black News First, the Black Information Network.
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25: There are three major credit bureaus in the United States: Equifax, TransUnion, and Experian. Equifax is agreeing to pay $100 million to settle a class action lawsuit after a mistake in 2022 caused incorrect credit scores and credit-related info to be sent to lenders. It affected about 4 million consumers nationwide, and the problem lasted for about 3 weeks from March 17th through April 8th of 2022. Those scores are often used by banks and other companies when consumers apply for mortgages, auto loans, credit cards, and other financing. As a result, some people may have been denied credit or approved at higher interest rates. The proposed settlement, which still requires court approval, is being described by attorneys for the plaintiffs as the largest class action settlement ever achieved under the Fair Credit Reporting Act. If approved, eligible consumers could receive payouts ranging from $95 to $280. Equifax denies any wrongdoing. Money news at 24 and 54 minutes past each hour. I'm Nicole Deal on your home for Black News First, the Black Information Network.
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26: 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Illinois is establishing a flood rebate program. Governor Pritzker signed a legislation that authorizes local home equity assurance programs to provide financial relief to eligible homeowners. At a press conference, the governor explains.
27: We are giving communities another tool to help homeowners recover. This bill allows the Southwest and Northwest Home Equity Assurance Programs to provide direct rebates to families whose residences have been damaged by floods.
26: The measure provides eligible households with a one-time rebate covering up to 50% of qualifying flood-related expenses. Governor Pritzker explains how it directly impacts residents.
27: Families who are trying to figure out how to pay for for repairs while still paying their mortgage, let alone their groceries, gas, utilities, and beyond. This bill unlocks up to $1,000 to help people move forward with their lives rather than fall further behind.
26: Pritzker says this aid was put together in response to the Trump administration denying FEMA assistance for Illinois residents impacted by major storms that brought record rainfall and severe flash flooding across the state last year. In St. Louis, Missouri, the parents of a six-month-old are facing charges after the child was found in a hot car. Metro police say officers were alerted to an infant inside an unattended vehicle over the weekend on North Kings Highway. The child, now in stable condition, was reportedly unresponsive and had to be revived by emergency crews. The infant's parents were arrested and are being held without bond. A major stolen mail ring reportedly is impacting people from numerous Bay Area cities. The Sunnyvale Department of Public Safety began an investigation into stolen mail that recently led to the arrest of two people. Authorities also recovered more than 80 pounds of stolen mail. Investigators say the stolen mail was linked to dozens of community mailboxes in the areas including Sunnyvale, San Jose, Mountain View, and Oakland. We have more on these stories, along with national, international, state, and local news impacting the Black community. 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I'm Mike Island on your home for Black News First, the Black Information Network. Now here's your Washington Roundup.
7: President Trump is taking credit for a historic drop in prescription drug prices, but economists say the numbers are more complicated. Federal data show prescription drug prices fell 3.1% over the year ending in July, the steepest annual decline since 1963. Prices also fell 0.8% in July alone. The White House says Trump's drug pricing agreements with TrumpRx are driving the decline. But independent economists point to several factors, including increased generic competition and Medicare's negotiated prices, which took effect this year under a program created by the Biden administration's Inflation Reduction Act. And the lower national average does not necessarily mean every patient is paying less. So while the drop is real, who gets credit and how much consumers actually save remains a matter of debate. That's your Washington Roundup. I'm Morgan Wood, your White House correspondent on the Black Information Network.
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1: The sound that would be infused with life from the city, giving birth to the Chicago blues. 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
2: You're nothing but a big town, playboy.
1: Blues clubs would eventually sprout up on the South Side as a new culture took hold. 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
2: Baby, can it be mine?
1: The Chicago Blues would go on to become one of the most significant influences on early rock music. This is Patty Jackson for the Black Information Network.
7: I'm Amber Payton with BIN News Now. President Trump is firing back at Georgia Senator John Ossoff after the Democrat criticized his ballroom project.
3: You mean Pee-wee Herman? Pee-wee Herman lookalike? No, I would much rather do other things. We're building a great facility here.
7: Trump says the ballroom is necessary for national security. His administration has also asked the Supreme Court to overturn a lower court ruling blocking construction. A federal judge is allowing the Trump administration to end temporary protected status for nearly 1,100 Somalis. Homeland Security says conditions in Somalia have improved, while advocates argue the country remains a humanitarian crisis. And New York Knicks star Karl Anthony Towns and model Jordan Woods are married. The longtime couple tied the knot Saturday in Malibu in front of celebrity guests and fellow NBA players. Get BIN News Now on demand 24/7 on the iHeartRadio app.
25: I'm Nicole Deal on your home for 24/7 News, the Black Information Network. Here are your top headlines this hour. Black Florida Congresswoman Frederica Wilson is retiring, and several black men are now in a contentious race to be the Democratic candidate for the state's 24th congressional district. One of those men, Senator Shevron Jones, was the subject of a vicious text message accusing him of not being able to donate blood because he was HIV positive. Whoever sent the message claimed to be from an LGBTQ organization called Equality Florida. But the group clapped back, releasing an official message saying the text was a desperate attempt by a shady dark money group supporting one of Chev's opponents that traffics in ugly tropes, misrepresents a trusted statewide organization, and weaponizes a black man's identity. Now to an update on a story out of Fort Worth, Texas, where a young black woman was recently killed in a road rage shooting. Cynthia Wood with Fort Worth Police saying this at the time.
4: Upon arrival, officers located an adult female with a gunshot wound.
25: In Fort Worth, Texas, Black Congressman Mark Veazey has just a few weeks left in office after losing the 33rd congressional seat to redistricting. He recently appeared on NBC's Lone Star Politics and talked about one of the things that makes him really upset.
5: It had been my desire to ask for money for the museum that Miss Opal Lee has been working on. Mm-hmm. Under the current earmarking rules, we cannot ask for any money at all. Democrat or Republicans are not allowed to ask for money for gymnasiums, for sports arenas, or for museums.
25: Feezy says the museum is something he wanted to be able to deliver for the community before he left office. He has held the 33rd congressional seat since 2013. The victim, Latavia Davis, worked as a teacher's aide at E. Ray Elementary School. 37-year-old Patrick Lawrence is in the Tarrant County Jail charged with murder. He reportedly shot into Davis's car on Interstate 20 near Hewlin Mall last Thursday. Police now say Lawrence, who is black, drove himself to work after the alleged shooting. He was arrested on his lunch break. Police found a gun in Lawrence's car that was reportedly a match to a shell casing found at the scene. In other news, Mexican cartels are transitioning from smuggling drugs to smuggling fuel. Freeman Martin, who heads the Texas Department of Public Safety, says truckers are overloading their rigs in Texas to bring watered-down fuel back to Mexico. And once there, it's sold at three times the price. For more news impacting the black community, listen to the Black Information Network on the iHeartRadio app or log on to BINnews.com. 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
6: I'm Bill Black with another Betcha Didn't Know music fact. We all know this song.
8: Oh, what's going on? 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What's going on? What's going on?
6: That's Marvin Gaye's What's Going On, recorded in 1970. It's a song about war, racism, and things African Americans were going through at that time. Now, on background vocals of this song were legendary Detroit Lions Lim Berry and Mel Farr. After he recorded the song, Gaye told Berry and Farr he wanted to try out for the Detroit Lions. Because Lions coach Jim Schmidt was a fan of Marvin, he agreed to take the meeting. But when he found out he had never played football, not even in high school, he said no to a tryout. So even though Marvin never got to give us classic football moves, he left us with a legacy of songs. I'm Bill Black, and that's another Bet You Didn't Know music fact on the Black Information Network.
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9: I'm Kevin Brown on your home for 24/7 News, the Black Information Network, and here's what's happening right now. Some residents on Chicago's South Side are protesting a controversial proposed development at the site of the former Southworks Steel Plant. Correspondent Perry Williams reports.
10: Opponents attending a public meeting on Saturday claim the planned data center will impact the community in a negative way. Mayor Brandon Johnson told the crowd that he received a letter from the developer claiming the project is a research and development campus and not a data center.
11: If they were to do that, they would be strictly bound to the executive order that I have put forth to provide stronger regulations.
10: The mayor stopped short of opposing the plan and was booed by the audience. I'm Perry Williams.
9: Questions and controversy continue to surround the city of Seattle's response to the Bite of Seattle shooting after a public safety meeting was supposed to bring more clarity. The Seattle Police Department received a positive review from the city's care department for its response to the shooting. Mayor Katie Wilson requested an independent review of the flow of public information following the shooting. Dispatchers handled a 300% increase in calls during the incident, prompting city leadership to explain the delay in providing updates to residents. Reading aloud to children has been shown to have a significant impact on academic growth and interest in books. In the San Francisco Bay Area, Berkeley Unified students have seen improvements in English language arts scores with 72% meeting or exceeding standards in 2025. Oakland has launched initiatives to promote reading aloud, aiming to boost English proficiency. Educators recommend establishing a routine, selecting enjoyable books, keeping reading sessions short and simple, and connecting over shared interests to make reading fun and an engaging activity for children. Reading alongside children and fostering a love for reading can have long-lasting benefits on their academic and personal development. An effort to get Chicago aldermen to pledge not to receive campaign money from companies tied to federal immigration crackdowns has the signatures of 21 city council members. A Chicago Tribune study found that targeted businesses have contributed more than $1 million since 2010 to candidates, incumbent aldermen, and ward organizations. The Ice Out Pledge was created by the Fair Election Chicago Coalition that consists of the Sierra Club, League of Women Voters, and Better Street Chicago. Those aldermen who signed the pledge include Jesse Fuentes, Lamont Robinson, Timmy Knutson, Jeanette Taylor, and Gilbert Villegas. Oakland Unified School District in the Bay Area is enhancing healthcare career development opportunities for students with a $500,000 grant from Sutter Health. The grant will support healthcare pathways, field trips, internships, and the Highway to Work program, which trains students for certification exams in healthcare fields. Job growth in healthcare is outpacing other industries, making these programs valuable for students. Graduates like Belinda Mendez and Christian Batista have found success in healthcare careers through the program with support from mentors and real-world experience. I'm Kevin Brown on your home for Black News First, the Black Information Network.
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14: Hello, listeners. 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
15: April Velasio was 3 years old when her father, Edward Wayne Edwards, recorded this motivational record, selling himself to the world as a reformed criminal.
14: 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Exciting, yes. Dangerous, yes. Honest, no.
15: She was 12 when he came home late one night.
16: He was muddy, dirty, and he had a bloody nose. A cut on his nose.
14: I decided that I would put every effort into my rehabilitation program that I had put previously into my career of crime.
15: As she got older, April began to wonder, why would her father disappear for days at a time? Why were they always packing up and moving in the middle of the night?
16: Everywhere I went, there was people that we knew or associated with that were being murdered.
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15: This is a story about murder and family.
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25: The opinions, beliefs, and viewpoints expressed in this commentary are those of the author and do not necessarily represent those of BIN and its founding partners and employees.
20: I'm James C. Harris, and I have something to say. They don't want you to connect the dots, but the pattern is unmistakable. When a high school teacher posts a video about seniors who can't complete a single sentence after reading two paragraphs, the establishment rushes to blame everything but the actual problem. They'll point fingers at funding, class sizes, and pandemic learning loss, anything to avoid the uncomfortable truth staring them in the face. The data doesn't lie, and neither does the teacher's camera. We're not talking about complex literary analysis here. We're talking about basic comprehension that should have been mastered in elementary school. This isn't a new crisis, as some veterans will tell you. It's a decades-long decline in basic skills that has accelerated as we've prioritized social-emotional learning over actual learning. The breakdown of the family structure means less reading at home, fewer conversations, and kids showing up to school less prepared than ever. Meanwhile, teachers are pressured to pass students forward regardless of whether they've mastered the fundamentals. Here's what they really don't want you to say aloud. We've created an educational system that values self-esteem over self-improvement. We've taught a generation of students that trying is more important than succeeding, that effort matters more than results. Now, those students are graduating without the basic literacy skills needed to function in society, and we're wondering why? Mark my words, unless we're willing to have an honest conversation about cultural priorities and family structure, this literacy crisis will continue to deepen. We'll keep churning out diplomas that are worth less than the paper they're printed on, while employers wonder why they can't find workers who can read an email and write a coherent response. I'm James C. Harris for the Black Information Network.
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21: 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President Trump's latest appeal in his case with E. Jean Carroll has been denied by the Supreme Court. The High Court is refusing to reconsider Trump's appeal of a $5 million judgment awarded to the veteran New York writer. And flooding across Indiana is finally beginning to recede following deadly storms over the weekend. At least seven people are dead after the storms caused devastating flash flooding. I'm Amber Payton, and that's what's trending.
23: 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Here's Morgan Wood.
25: In case you missed it, over the weekend, five people were injured in a shooting early Saturday morning at Virginia State University, a historically black university in Chesterfield County, Virginia. Police responded around 1:30 a.m. near the university's quad annexes, where officers found five people suffering from gunshot wounds. All five victims were taken to area hospitals. One person remained in critical condition while the other four suffered non-life-threatening injuries. The campus was placed on lockdown as police searched for suspects. That lockdown was later lifted.
0: Authorities arrested 19-year-old Cameron Harris, who was found hiding in a campus dormitory more than 14 hours after the shooting. Police said Harris was not a VSU student. Investigators were also looking into whether additional people fired weapons. A motive has yet to be released. With the latest in HBCU news, I'm Morgan Wood on the Black Information Network, your home for Black news first.
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3: Well, Dave Chappelle is making headlines after a viral moment at Lauryn Hill's Diaspora Calling Festival in the UK. Chappelle, who hosted the event, blasted organizers after the Fugees reunion set was cut short by the venue's strict 11 p.m. curfew. Video shows Chappelle telling staff they were messing up history and comparing the decision to turning off the microphone on Dr. Martin Luther King Jr. Lauryn Hill and Wyclef Jean were celebrating the 30th anniversary of the score when their microphones were shut off due to licensing restrictions. And in more entertainment news, T.I. said he's officially closing the chapter on his solo album career. In a new interview with XXL magazine, the Atlanta rap legend confirmed that his latest project, Kill the King, is intended to be his final album. However, Tip says he's not done with music altogether. He revealed he's considering a deluxe edition of the album and remains open to collaborative projects, including a long-discussed joint album with Jeezy. T.I. also says he'll continue focusing on film, family, business ventures, and his growing comedy career. With the latest in entertainment at 17 and 47 minutes past each hour, I'm Bree Wood on the Black Information Network, your home for Black news first.
18: Welcome to the journey around America, where we visit iconic locations connected to Black history. Today, we head to Harlem, New York, where the legendary Apollo Theater stands as a symbol of African American culture. The Apollo Theater opened its doors in 1914 as a burlesque theater, but soon became the premier showplace for live musical entertainment. The theater became famous for Amateur Night, a weekly talent show that launched the careers of stars like Lauryn Hill and the Jackson 5.
24: Osiris,
18: audiences at the Apollo became known for cheering or booing performers on stage.
26: Y'all making people walk off stage tonight.
18: The slogan, "Be Good or Be Gone," became the theater's motto. Over the years, the Apollo Theater hosted many memorable events in Black music history. The Apollo Theater, a place where dreams are born, legends are made, and history is written. For the Black Information Network, I'm Kevin Brown.
0: Thank you. I'm Morgan Wood on your home for 24/7 News, the Black Information Network. President Donald Trump is blaming vandals for large patches of dead grass on the National Mall near the World War II Memorial. Trump made the claim Sunday in a social media post, but offered no evidence that vandalism caused the damage. The area is also where Trump held his July 4th celebration, with a large stage and crowds covering the grass. Photos taken after the event show the turf was brown and patchy. Trump also continued to claim the nearby Lincoln Memorial reflecting pool was vandalized, despite his own U.S. Attorney's Office concluding the damage there was caused by construction problems. This comes as hundreds of thousands of people are expected in Washington, D.C. this weekend for the Freedom 250 Grand Prix. IndyCar driver Marcus Erickson spoke about gearing up for the race.
4: imagine driving race cars on the streets, you know, in front of all these historical buildings. It's going to be a great, great setting. It's going to be a lot of action. We're going to race cars up to 160, 170 miles an hour on these streets. It's going to be 25 of us trying to battle for one winner for this historic race. So it's going to be a lot of excitement.
0: The IndyCar race will bring road closures around the U.S. Capitol and National Mall Saturday and Sunday. Three Smithsonian museums will also change their entrance procedures. Visitors to the Air and Space Museum, American Indian Museum, and Natural History Museum will need to pass through a Grand Prix security checkpoint. On Friday, a Grand Prix pass won't be required, but visitors will need a same-day entry pass. On Saturday and Sunday, both passes will be required. Metro is urging visitors to take public transportation. Meanwhile, a D.C. man has pleaded guilty to multiple charges stemming from a 2020 arson spree that left one man dead. Prosecutors say 32-year-old DeAndre Scott threw a burning object at two people sleeping on 8th Street Northeast, seriously burning Daryl Finney, who later died. Scott then set fire to two homes on Moore Street Northeast. He pleaded guilty to murder, assault with a dangerous weapon, and multiple arson charges. Scott is expected to be sentenced in October between 15 and 35 years in prison. Elsewhere, a Maryland company is voluntarily recalling soup kits sold at Walmart stores over concerns about possible listeria contamination. Kettle Cuisine LLC announced a recall of its 14-ounce soup kits, according to the FDA. The recall affects select Walmart stores in Maryland, Virginia, Delaware, Pennsylvania, New York, New Jersey, North Carolina, and West Virginia. The affected soup kits were sold between June 30th and July 7th. Follow us on Facebook, Instagram, TikTok, and Threads at Black Information Network and on X and Blue Sky at Black InfoNet. I'm Morgan Wood on the Black Information Network, your home for Black news first.
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5: 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Cops were actually looking for a different teenager.
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25: Black international pop star Whitney Houston is being celebrated by toy maker Mattel with a new Barbie signature collector doll. The doll is inspired by her look in the video, I Want to Dance with Somebody. The doll is rocking Whitney's curls from the 1980s with a lavender mini dress and comes with a certificate of authenticity. It's going to set you back about $60. That is well above the cost of a standard Barbie, which typically ranges from about $10 to $20. However, other signature Barbies often do sell at a similar price point. In fact, they can even go for $75 or $100. As for the Whitney doll, fans don't seem to be bothered by the price because several retailers are already sold out. In a statement, the vice president of Mattel saying, Whitney Houston's music has been the soundtrack to countless moments for fans around the world. Barbie is proud to honor her extraordinary legacy with the latest addition to the Barbie signature series. Money news at 24 and 54 minutes past each hour. I'm Nicole Deal on your home for Black News First, the Black Information Network.
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8: Mission Network. School and daycare bus safety is a top concern of parents and guardians across the United States, especially now that schools are going back into session. This month alone, there reportedly have been failures in conducting proper pre-trip physical inspections, ensuring that no child is ever left unattended. According to WFRV, a Miami, Florida school bus driver went home after her shift and parked the bus without conducting a mandatory sweep. A 6-year-old boy who had fallen asleep in the back of the bus woke up and found himself alone on the bus. He managed to exit the bus and was found by someone as he was wandering down a busy street. In Blackwood, New Jersey, a 9-year-old boy fell asleep on his way to summer school. He woke up alone in the bus, which was parked in a transportation yard. He found an employee to help him. Also in August, a devastating, deadly blow to a family and community in Cordova, Tennessee, where a 6-year-old girl died in triple-digit heat. According to WHBQ, Winter Jones, a nonverbal autistic girl, was unable to call for help after being left on a daycare bus at the beginning of the school day. The black girl remained trapped inside the bus until the end of the school day. The temperature reached 109 degrees that day, WHBQ says. She was rushed to the hospital but did not survive. Her uncle, Christopher Jones, says he is still trying to process it all and tells WHBQ he, along with the family, is running through a range of emotions.
9: Their child of only 6 years is gone. So they're not okay. None of us are okay about this. You know, grief obviously is setting in, but now the frustration, now the anger. Now the question, it's time for somebody to start speaking up.
8: Jones says you can't become complacent when working with children.
9: You cannot be comfortable, whether you're a parent, whether you're an administrator, whether you are working at school or daycare, your bus driver, you can't get comfortable. Because the minute you get comfortable with a child's safety, that's when bad things happen.
8: No comments have come from the daycare, the school district, or state agencies at this report. Stay with the Black Information Network as we continue to follow this story. In a recent Healthy Minute, we talked about how colorectal cancer is increasingly more prominent in women. A woman in Tennessee has had a cancer journey. At 48, Ashley Parker was diagnosed with stage 4 colorectal cancer. She tells WHBQ she thought the pains were just a sign of aging and credits advancements in cancer research with helping save her life.
10: The treatments and the surgeries and willing yourself to get up and do things each day to push to get better and to overcome. It's a mental struggle, but a physical one as well.
8: Parker is now advocating in Washington, D.C., meeting with lawmakers, urging them to continue their investments in cancer research.
10: I feel like where I am in my cancer journey, I've got the ability to go and speak for others who are sitting in the cancer chair.
8: She hopes sharing her cancer journey will help others. And that's your Healthy Minute. I'm Mike Island on the Black Information Network.
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21: I'm Amber Payton with BIN News Now. President Trump is defending his directive to scale back joint military exercises with South Korea.
14: We can't go around and protect all of these countries, especially when they're not there to help us.
21: He noted that roughly 39,000 American troops are stationed there and said the U.S. cannot continue protecting allies that are unwilling to help in return. Authorities are searching for a black inmate who removed his GPS monitor and escaped a Los Angeles County reentry facility. 28-year-old Dejon Snell was last seen Sunday near Grand Avenue and 37th Street. He is serving a 6-year sentence for carjacking and robbery. And the Tupac Shakur murder trial is underway in Las Vegas. Prosecutors say Dwayne Keefe D. Davis helped arm the shooters while his defense calls the case fiction and disputes details tied to his book. Davis faces life in prison if convicted. Get BIN News Now on demand 24/7 on the iHeartRadio app.
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12: your home for Black News First. A black man could be Florida's next governor, but current Congressman Byron Donalds has a few hurdles to jump. First, he has to win Tuesday's Republican primary and beat out 11 Republicans. Then he has to win the general in November. But right now, he is the Republican front runner, and with a full-throated Trump endorsement in red state Florida, he is already tasting victory.
15: And as your next governor, I'm here to tell you tonight, we are going to keep Florida number one for a long, long time.
12: Donalds acknowledged the challenge ahead, especially for those retirees who thought their fixed incomes would stretch in Florida.
15: Affordability is a problem for all Floridians. It doesn't matter what your politics are. It doesn't matter what the color of your skin is. Because when taxes and insurance are more than principal and interest, you got a problem.
12: Former Republican Congressman David Jolly, now running as a Democrat, seems to be ahead of six Democrats who want the state's top job. Current Governor Republican Ron DeSantis is term limited after 8 years in office. A black man dies and his family wants all of him buried. That includes his heart, kidneys, lungs, all his organs. But that box people can check when getting a driver's license, the one that says you're willing to be an organ donor, that's when the fight over the body of 47-year-old Keith Lott became a battle. Before his fatal heart attack, Lott had changed two things. He was now Muslim, so it was a religious issue. And most importantly, when he renewed his license, he did not check the donor box. Representatives at NJ Sharing either didn't see or acknowledge the change. They demanded his organs despite the family's wishes. In the end, NJ Sharing backed off. There is now legislation in the works to tighten the consent rules and protect family wishes. Organ donations are a lifesaver. Many make the promise to give the gift of life. This is not the New York vacation story. City officials want a tourist to bring back home. A 19-year-old from Australia was stabbed in the back eating in a Midtown 24-hour McDonald's around 2 in the morning. Locals who know better say that is not the place to be after certain hours.
16: Sometimes even in the daytime, I don't stay out here that late because every time around in the evening, so anywhere from probably like 4 on to like, you know, 8, 9, 10, whatever. It's at night, this is not the time for anyone of us to be out here.
12: The Australian tourist is recovering. Police do have someone in custody. For more on these stories and international, national, state, and local news impacting the black community, listen to the Black Information Network on the iHeartRadio app or log on to BINnews.com. 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I'm Vanessa Tyler on the Black Information Network, your home for Black News First.
17: I'm Shay Diddy on the Black Information Network. In 2019, the St. John Will.i.am Coltrane African Orthodox Church observed its 50th anniversary. Based in San Francisco, the church uses John Coltrane's music as a source for religious discovery. Instead of singing traditional hymns, worshipers chant Coltrane's A Love Supreme, and there are monthly meditations where people commune with Coltrane's music. In 1965, Branzo King and his wife, Marina King, saw Coltrane live at San Francisco Jazz Club. The couple had a religious experience. They called it a sound baptism. In the years leading up to his death in 1967 at the age of 40, Coltrane's music had grown increasingly spiritual. He said that he wanted to be a saint, and in him, Branzo, who had wanted to be a preacher, had found his God. Instead of a mural of Jesus in the sanctuary, there is one of patron saint John Coltrane. And that's a fact. I'm Shay Diddy on the Black Information Network.
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19: I'm Misty Jordan with the Black Information Network. The Virginia Department of Health is asking families to talk to their healthcare providers about vaccinations ahead of the upcoming school year. The health department says vaccination requirements have not changed and vaccines are still the best way to protect the health of students and the surrounding community.
1: And so our goal here is always to try and figure out, how do we help kids be safe so they can do things all year long with their friends, with their families, and not have to worry about it?
19: Officials also say the need for immunizations has increased due to the outbreak of measles in Central Virginia. More information about vaccinations is available on the State Health Department's website. A Virginia doctor is making history as the first Black woman to be named director of VCU's Massey's Comprehensive Cancer Center. Dr. Monica Baskin was named director earlier this week. She explains why she feels her role is important to the Black community.
2: I do think that there are some people who are coming for care that don't often see someone that has a shared background as theirs. And so they may feel a little bit more of a comfort that here's someone that may know my experience without me having to tell them every single thing.
19: Dr. Baskin is the first woman of color to hold a position at the center. Baskin will oversee hundreds of scientists and investigators who work in cancer and research prevention. Now to the Carolinas. A Morrisville police officer is accused of illegally using the license plate reader system. Elizabeth Ann Snowman was arrested this week for a count of accessing computers, which led to her firing. The police chief said

0: selling these products should not be in business.
1: Lawmakers from both parties say there's broad support for setting a minimum age to buy hemp products. And the Miss USA organization has dethroned Miss North Carolina, apparently after some of her old tweets resurfaced. Brittany Boltonhouse was crowned Miss North Carolina in June and was set to appear at the Miss USA pageant later this month. Wednesday, the organization said Boltonhouse was stepping down as Miss North Carolina because of racist comments. Runner-up, Myla Haley, a black woman, will assume the crown of Miss North Carolina at the upcoming pageant in Miami. I'm Misty Jordan on your home for Black News First, the Black Information Network.
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3: Most people know about Restaurant Week, but not everyone knows there's a Black Restaurant Week born in Houston, Texas in 2016 and is now spreading to cities across the country. It's more than just menus. It's a movement.
4: And so we really want to create something that was more all-inclusive to the creative things we were seeing happening in the food scene.
3: That's one of the three founders, Fallon Farrell.
4: As we've grown through the years, we've literally watched businesses start off as like a pop-up food tent and now having like two or three locations.
3: From soul food kitchens to hidden gem caterers, Black Restaurant Week shines a light where it's long been missing. It's helped generate tens of millions of dollars for Black-owned businesses, keeping legacies alive and creating new ones. And it's part of Black history still being written every time a diner takes that first bite. I'm Esther Dillard for the Black Information Network.
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0: 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I'm Charlamagne Tha God, host of the world's most dangerous morning show, The Breakfast Club, and my history lives here.
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4: The people. Jaden Daniels has informed LSU that it can no longer use his name, image, or likeness.
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5: A federal murder trial continues for disbarred New Orleans attorney Sean Alfordish, charged with fraud, conspiracy to commit murder, and causing death through the use of a firearm.
1: Black news first.
6: BIN News This Hour, I'm Doug Davis. Coming up, a federal guilty plea has changed the course of the criminal case against Luigi Mangione in the death of UnitedHealthcare CEO Brian Thompson. Plus, Florida voters Tuesday will choose their party nominees for governor, setting up a race that could make history. Plus, a major victory for Michael Jackson's estate. These stories and more news concerning the Black community are on the way. Today, Luigi Mangione admitted to shooting UnitedHealthcare CEO Brian Thompson. Mangione changed his direction when he pleaded guilty to federal stalking charges, admitting that shooting Thompson outside a Manhattan hotel in December of 2024 was illegal. Thompson's parents were in court when he made the plea. Attorney African-American Areva Martin reacts to the news on CNN.
7: My heart goes out to the family that had to hear this, but hopefully this begins some kind of closure for them. That sentencing hearing that will take place in December will give them an opportunity to present impact statements and to talk about how horrific the loss of Mr. Thompson has been for this family.
6: The guilty plea means there will be no federal trial, but Mangione is not finished with the courts yet. He still faces murder, weapons, and forgery charges in New York. His lawyers are hoping the state's case will be dropped because of his federal plea today. The judge has yet to rule on this argument. Meanwhile, Florida's gubernatorial primary is drawing national attention as Republican

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1: 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I'm Layla Ali, and my history lives here.
2: I'm Bill Black with another Bet You Didn't Know music fact. 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
2: Maybe there was one somebody. You ever heard Patti LaBelle talk about the time she was engaged?

He was accepting submissions of songs. Enter brother number two. Brother number two submits a song for brother number one's album, but brother number one says, uh-uh, that's trash.

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1: 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It appears that the war of words in the race for mayor in Chicago, Illinois, is underway, and it involves the exodus of high-profile leaders at Chicago City Hall. Incumbent Mayor Brandon Johnson reacted yesterday for the first time after his budget chief, Annette Guzman, stepped down to take care of her ailing mother.
2: They have stability. They have stability in me. Again, one person does not run the operation around here. It's a collection.
1: Guzman is one of many staffers to leave Johnson's administration in short order. Meanwhile, Secretary of State and candidate for mayor Alexei Chernilius says the resignation is something to be concerned about. He calls City Hall a revolving door. Multiple organizations in Spokane, Washington are providing critical food and supplies to residents affected by recent fires. Second Harvest is leading the effort with mobile markets distributing fresh produce to those in need. Partners INW is also mobilizing its resources, offering food, clothing, water, diapers, and hot meals at various locations. The Salvation Army will distribute Walmart gift cards to fire victims, and residents can seek assistance through local food banks listed on Second Harvest's website. Additional mobile market locations and times will be announced throughout the week to support those impacted by the fires. And now from the San Francisco Bay Area, Brothers and Sisters Barber Cosmo Academy in East Oakland purchased a neglected building with plans to open a new location. But legal disputes have stalled their efforts. The school accuses the previous owners of concealing environmental hazards, leading to financial difficulties. The property was foreclosed on, and the school filed a lawsuit alleging fraud and wrongful foreclosure. Both parties have conflicting claims regarding mispayments and environmental disclosures. The legal battle continues as Brothers and Sisters Beauty School seeks to establish its right to occupy the building. The FBI is offering a $10,000 reward for information leading to the arrest of suspects in a deadly gas station shooting last month on Chicago's South Side. The crime happened July 2nd in the 7600 block of South Halsted. Two people were killed, two others wounded. CPD video footage shows four suspects opening fire. FBI authorities say the shooters were all wearing dark clothing, and one had red and white gym shoes. Meanwhile, the FBI in California has joined the Santa Clara County Sheriff's Office in investigating a deadly mass shooting in unincorporated Morgan Hill, offering a $20,000 reward for information leading to those responsible. The shooting occurred during a pop-up birthday party that drew hundreds of people to a rural property, resulting in seven people being shot, one person pronounced dead at the scene. Deputies provided life-saving aid and are asking attendees to submit photos or videos for investigation. A recent study found that while the general pollution levels have decreased over a 16-year period, increases in wildfire smoke pollution are offsetting these gains and may be linked to negative outcomes for pregnant women and babies. The study, covering 64.5 million pregnancies in 48 states, revealed a significant rise in wildfire pollution rates, even in regions not typically associated with wildfires. Researchers highlighted the disproportionate impact of wildfire smoke on low-income rural areas with maternity care shortages, and noted that the potential risk of preterm birth and low birth weight is associated with exposure. I'm Kevin Brown on your home for Black News First, the Black Information Network.
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12: BIN News this hour. I'm Doug Davis. Coming up, a federal guilty plea has changed the course of the criminal case against Luigi Mangione in the death of UnitedHealthcare CEO Brian Thompson. Plus, Florida voters Tuesday will choose their party nominees for governor, setting up a race that could make history. Plus, a major victory for Michael Jackson's estate. These stories and more news concerning the Black community are on the way. Today, Luigi Mangione admitted to shooting UnitedHealthcare CEO Brian Thompson. Mangione changed his direction when he pleaded guilty to federal stalking charges, admitting that shooting Thompson outside a Manhattan hotel in December of 2024 was illegal. Thompson's parents were in court when he made the plea. Attorney African-American Areva Martin reacts to the news on CNN.
13: My heart goes out to the family that had to hear this, but hopefully this begins some kind of closure for them. That sentencing hearing that will take place in December will give them an opportunity to present impact statements and to talk about how horrific the loss of Mr. Thompson has been for this family.
12: The guilty plea means there will be no federal trial, but Mangione is not finished with the courts yet. He still faces murder, weapons, and forgery charges in New York. His lawyers are hoping the state's case will be dropped because of his federal plea today. The judge has yet to rule on this argument. Meanwhile, Florida's gubernatorial primary is drawing national attention as Republican MAGA Congressman Byron Donalds is a favorite in the GOP primary and could become the first Black governor in Florida if he wins in the general election. Donalds leads the Republican field. He spoke to voters today in Lakeland during a Protect the Dream campaign stop and shared the story of how he met his wife and how they both can relate to the current economic conditions affecting Floridians.
14: The affordability issues that every Floridian is dealing with today, we know about it. We've done it. We've been through that. My wife and I are blessed. We've been able to build that Florida dream for ourselves. And so the mission as Florida's next governor is to make sure that the people of our state can continue to build their dreams.
12: Democrat David Joldy is leading his party's primary. Black state rep Dottie Joseph is among the Democrats running against him. For Black Floridians, the campaign is not just about who makes history, but about who has a plan to protect voting rights, expand affordable housing, improve health care, and creating real economic mobility. And finally, a federal judge has ordered allegations against Michael Jackson's estate into private arbitration for moving the case from public court. The ruling enforces a confidentiality provision in a 2019 settlement agreement. The lawsuit was filed against the Jackson estate by 4 Casio siblings who alleged that the King of Pop sexually abused them when they were children and that people around him enabled the abuse. Jackson's estate has denied the allegations. The Casio family argued that they were pressured into signing the agreement. The judge said they may challenge the case, but it must be made before an arbitrator. The ruling does not determine whether the alleged abuse occurred, and it does not prevent the siblings from continuing their claims through arbitration. Stay connected and subscribe and follow BIN News this hour wherever you get your podcasts. I'm Doug Davis for the Black Information Network.

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3: That led doctors to place him in a medically induced coma. Paris was hospitalized August 6th, just before the band was scheduled to perform with Lionel Richie in San Francisco, California. In an update shared Friday, Shelley Clark White, the wife of Earth, Wind & Fire bassist Verdeen White, said doctors placed Paris in an induced coma when he arrived at the hospital so they could provide critical care. The update says Paris remains under sedation and resting and that his condition remains serious. Elsewhere in entertainment news, Netflix is asking a judge to dismiss Tyra Banks' defamation lawsuit over the documentary about America's Next Top Model. Netflix filed the motion Friday, arguing Banks agreed to be interviewed and signed a release giving filmmakers broad editing rights. The streamer says Banks' claims of manipulation and surgical editing amount to dissatisfaction with how much of her interview was used and wanting a different edit. Netflix is asking the court to dismiss the lawsuit. With the latest in entertainment, I'm Morgan Wood on the Black Information Network, your home for Black News First.
4: On December 9th, 1946 in Philadelphia, Howard Stanley Frankie Beverly was born. In 1970, he would form the group Raw Soul, which later was renamed Maze. Under the mentorship of Marvin Gaye, Frankie Beverly and Maze would go on to give us 9 gold albums. Frankie Beverly and May's live experience was more like a party than a concert. Dressed in his signature all white, crowds would stand at their feet and sing to the top of their lungs.
5: Ooh, and pain. I like sunshine and rain.
4: Sadly, on September 10th, 2024, Frankie Beverly left us with hits for lifetimes to come.

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3: After a mistake in 2022 caused incorrect credit scores and credit-related info to be sent to lenders. It affected about 4 million consumers nationwide, and the problem lasted for about 3 weeks from March 17th through April 8th of 2022. Those scores are often used by banks and other companies when consumers apply for mortgages, auto loans, credit cards, and other financing. As a result, some people may have been denied credit or approved at higher interest rates. The proposed settlement, which still requires court approval, is being described by attorneys for the plaintiffs as the largest class action settlement ever achieved under the Fair Credit Reporting Act. If approved, eligible consumers could receive payouts ranging from $95 to $280. Equifax denies any wrongdoing. Money news at 24 and 54 minutes past each hour. I'm Nicole Deal on your home for Black News First, the Black Information Network.
4: I'm Amber Payton with BIN News Now. President Trump is firing back at Georgia Senator John Ossoff after the Democrat criticized his ballroom project.
5: You mean Pee Wee Herman? Pee Wee Herman lookalike? No, I would much rather do other things. We're building a great facility here.
4: Trump says the ballroom is necessary for national security. His administration has also asked the Supreme Court to overturn a lower court ruling blocking construction. A federal judge is allowing the Trump administration to end temporary protected status for nearly 1,100 Somalis. Homeland Security says conditions in Somalia have improved, while advocates argue the country remains a humanitarian crisis. And New York Knicks star Karl Anthony Towns and model Jordan Woods are married. The longtime couple tied the knot Saturday in Malibu in front of celebrity guests and fellow NBA players. Get BIN News Now on demand 24/7 on the iHeartRadio app.
3: I'm Nicole Deal on your home for 24/7 News, the Black Information Network. Here are your top headlines this hour. Black Florida Congresswoman Frederica Wilson is retiring, and several black men are now in a contentious race to be the Democratic candidate for the state's 24th congressional district. One of those men, Senator Chevron Jones, was the subject of a vicious text message accusing him of not being able to donate blood because he was HIV positive. Whoever sent the message claimed to be from an LGBTQ organization called Equality Florida, but the group clapped back, releasing an official message saying the text was a desperate attempt by a shady dark money group supporting one of Chev's opponents that traffics in ugly tropes, misrepresents a trusted statewide organization, and weaponizes a black man's identity. Now to an update on a story out of Fort Worth, Texas, where a young black woman was recently killed in a road rage shooting. Cynthia Wood with Fort Worth Police saying this at the time.
6: Upon arrival, officers located an adult female with a gunshot wound.
3: In Fort Worth, Texas, Black Congressman Mark Veazey has just a few weeks left in office after losing the 33rd congressional seat to redistricting. He recently appeared on NBC's Lone Star Politics and talked about one of the things that makes him really upset.
7: It had been my desire to ask for money for the museum that Miss Opal Lee has been working on. Mm-hmm. Under the current earmarking rules, we cannot ask for any money at all. Democrat or Republicans are not allowed to ask for money for gymnasiums, for sports arenas, or for museums.
3: Veazey says the museum is something he wanted to be able to deliver for the community before he left office. He has held the 33rd congressional seat since 2013. The victim, Latavia Davis, worked as a teacher's aide at E. Ray Elementary School. 37-year-old Patrick Lawrence is in the Tarrant County Jail charged with murder. He reportedly shot into Davis's car on Interstate 20 near Hewlin Mall last Thursday. Police now say Lawrence, who is black, drove himself to work after the alleged shooting. He was arrested on his lunch break. Police found a gun in Lawrence's car that was reportedly a match to a shell casing found at the scene. In other news, Mexican cartels are transitioning from smuggling drugs to smuggling fuel. Freeman Martin, who heads the Texas Department of Public Safety, says truckers are overloading their rigs in Texas to bring watered-down fuel back to Mexico. And once there, it's sold at three times the price. For more news impacting the black community, listen to the Black Information Network on the iHeartRadio app or log on to BINnews.com. I'm Nicole Deal on your home for black news first, the Black Information Network.
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8: People will come, Ray. People will most definitely come.
9: Born in Mississippi in 1931, James Earl Jones would become a powerful symbol of resilience and excellence. From the Great White Hope to voicing Darth Vader.
10: No, I am the father.
9: Jones' resonant voice and commanding presence helped him become one of the most distinguished actors of his generation. Crediting poetry and acting for helping him overcome a childhood stutter, his Broadway debut would come in 1957. Winning his first Tony Award in 1968, he would go on to join a select group of entertainers by also winning a Grammy, Emmy, and Oscar, or EGOT. His impact so powerful, the Court Theater on Broadway was renamed after him in 2022. Breaking barriers in Hollywood and theater at a time when opportunities for black actors were limited.
11: Go through life worried if someone had liked you or not. You best make sure that they are doing right by you.
9: James Earl Jones' success and legacy are a source of inspiration and pride for the black community. Rest in power, James Earl Jones.
12: I'm Kevin Brown on your home for 24/7 News, the Black Information Network, and here's what's happening right now. Some residents on Chicago's South Side are protesting a controversial proposed development at the site of the former Southworks steel plant. Correspondent Perry Williams reports.
13: Opponents attending a public meeting on Saturday claim the planned data center will impact the community in a negative way. Mayor Brandon Johnson told the crowd that he received a letter from the developer claiming the project is a research and development campus and not a data center.
14: If they were to do that, they would be strictly bound to the executive order that I have put forth to provide stronger regulations.
13: The mayor stopped short of opposing the plan and was booed by the audience. I'm Perry Williams.
12: Questions and controversy continue to surround the city of Seattle's response to the Bite of Seattle shooting after a public safety meeting was supposed to bring more clarity. The Seattle Police Department received a positive review from the city's care department for its response to the shooting. Mayor Katie Wilson requested an independent review of the flow of public information following the shooting. Dispatchers handled a 300% increase in calls during the incident, prompting city leadership to explain the delay in providing updates to residents. Reading aloud to children has been shown to have a significant impact on academic growth and interest in books. In the San Francisco Bay Area, Berkeley Unified students have seen improvements in English language arts scores, with 72% meeting or exceeding standards in 2025. Oakland has launched initiatives to promote reading aloud, aiming to boost English proficiency. Educators recommend establishing a routine, selecting enjoyable books, keeping reading sessions short and simple, and connecting over shared interests to make reading fun and an engaging activity for children. Reading alongside children and fostering a love for reading can have long-lasting benefits on their academic and personal development. An effort to get Chicago aldermen to pledge not to receive campaign money from companies tied to federal immigration crackdowns has the signatures of 21 city council members. A Chicago Tribune study found that targeted businesses have contributed more than $1 million since 2010 to candidates, incumbent aldermen, and ward organizations. The Ice Out Pledge was created by the Fair Elections Chicago Coalition that consists of the Sierra Club, League of Women Voters, and Better Street Chicago. Those aldermen who signed the pledge include Jesse Fuentes, Lamont Robinson, Timmy Knutson, Jeanette Taylor, and Gilbert Villegas. Oakland Unified School District in the Bay Area is enhancing healthcare career development opportunities for students with a $500,000 grant from Sutter Health. The grant will support healthcare pathways, field trips, internships, and the Highway to Work program, which trains students for certification exams in healthcare fields. Job growth in healthcare is outpacing other industries, making these programs valuable for students. Graduates like Belinda Mendez and Christian Batista have found success in healthcare careers through the program with support from mentors and real-world experience. I'm Kevin Brown on your home for Black News First, the Black Information Network.
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16: On September 17th, 2009, 24-year-old Mytrese Richardson disappeared without a trace in the woods near Malibu, California. She had been arrested at a beachside restaurant for failing to pay a tab and taken to the Lost Hills Sheriff Station.
17: You know, I mean, she's not from that area, and I would hate to wake up to a morning report. Girl lost somewhere with her head chopped off.
18: At least in the station here, she will be separated, so nobody's going to be with her. So at least that's, you know, the plus thing, so you don't have to worry about her safety.
16: This is the same sheriff station where Mel Gibson was taken to sober up after his drunken rant and then safely driven back to his car. There was no courtesy ride for Mytrese, the young African-American non-celebrity.
19: They knew that she had been released with no car, no money, no cell phone, nothing. And in the dead of night, her mom calls the next morning to tell them that she never came home. And it's like, oh, well, she probably just, you know, she'll, they were just very nonchalant and casual about it.
17: She doesn't know the area. She's never been in your area. Well, I think she's depressed. That's what has me
18: worried. That's worried you more than just her. Okay.
16: The police released her just after midnight.
20: And that was not the right. They had my treats victimized from the moment they knew that she was not in the right state of mind she needed to be in. And she needed help. She should have went to a hospital.
16: Mytrese disappeared into the darkness and was never seen alive again. I'm Katherine Townsend, a private investigator, investigative journalist, and host of the podcast Helen Gone. In the third season of Helen Gone, we're going to try to find out what really happened to Mytrese Richardson.
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24: 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New state social services data shows SNAP enrollment is down almost 14%.
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12: BIN News This Hour. I'm Doug Davis. Good evening. The NAACP has joined the family of Nolan Wells' legal team while attorneys say they're ready to make Nolan's phone available for a joint forensic review this week. Wells, who was from Ocean Springs, Mississippi, disappeared July 4th after traveling to Horn Island with a group of friends who are white. His lifeless body was found 2 days later near the island. Last month, NAACP President and CEO Derek Johnson publicly stood with the Wells family during the organization's national convention, saying that they will support the family as it seeks to find answers to how their son died.
25: We cannot allow another individual, particularly a young black man's death, go uninvestigated. We have seen this happen over the years, not only in Mississippi, but across the country. It is unfortunate that our young people only seek to enjoy life, and as a result of participating in activities, no longer have life. For the NAACP, we take this and many other cases serious because every person matter.
0: The NAACP will work with attorney Ben Crump and other lawyers to push for a full investigation. The family's legal team says it's prepared to finally hand over Nolan's phone for joint forensic testing. Meanwhile, Hakeem Jeffries set the record straight while appearing on NBC's Meet the Press this Sunday, saying that he does not support the Democratic Socialists of America, or DSA, but admits that the party should have a wide range of voices.
3: You're going to have individual members who have been elected in Democratic primaries, and if they are elected in the general in November, will be part of the House Democratic Caucus. It's going to be a broad caucus. There will be progressives, there will be New Dems, there will be Blue Dogs. What I'm excited about are the candidates who are running to flip seats in November.
0: Jeffrey said he opposes defunding the police, abolishing ICE, and the current Medicaid for All bill. Instead, he wants to make affordability the core message to voters.
3: The American people want us to focus on driving down the high cost of living and dealing with the affordability crisis that has created a situation in this country where far too many people are working hard, they're playing by the rules, but they can't thrive and can barely survive.
0: He wants Democrats to focus on bringing down the cost of groceries, gas, rent, and health care. And finally, a black 18-year-old Durham, North Carolina teenager is facing felony charges after police say she took abortion medication while she was 31 weeks pregnant. Authorities say the infant was born prematurely and was found alive when first responders arrived. The baby is now in stable condition at Duke Hospital. Saisha Jaden Johnson is charged with assault, inflicting serious bodily injury on an unborn child, and other offenses. The father has also been charged. For the latest news stories of interest to our community, listen to the Black Information Network on the free iHeartRadio app or log on to BINnews.com and click the Listen Live link. 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
4: Here's what's trending this hour. Iran is being urged by President Trump to raise the white flag of surrender. President Trump's latest appeal in his case with E. Jean Carroll has been denied by the Supreme Court. The high court is refusing to reconsider Trump's appeal of a $5 million judgment awarded to the veteran New York writer. And flooding across Indiana is finally beginning to recede following deadly storms over the weekend. At least seven people are dead after the storms caused devastating flash flooding. I'm Amber Payton, and that's what's trending.
22: 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Here's Morgan Wood.
5: In case you missed it, over the weekend, five people were injured in a shooting early Saturday morning at Virginia State University, a historically black university in Chesterfield County, Virginia. Police responded around 1:30 a.m. near the university's quad annexes, where officers found five people suffering from gunshot wounds. All five victims were taken to area hospitals. One person remained in critical condition while the other four suffered non-life-threatening injuries. The campus was placed on lockdown as police searched for suspects. That lockdown was later lifted. Authorities arrested 19-year-old Cameron Harris, who was found hiding in a campus dormitory more than 14 hours after the shooting. Police said Harris was not a VSU student. Investigators were also looking into whether additional people fired weapons. A motive has yet to be released. With the latest in HBCU news, I'm Morgan Wood on the Black Information Network, your home for Black News First.
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26: 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I really, really like listening to old school music. It makes me feel good. But let's see, all my God kids love Taylor Swift so much. Like, you have to hear the way that they sing this song. They're like, you have to listen, Gima, to the song. And look, and can I buy it? And can I get it? So it's definitely some Taylor Swift happening around me going on. And she's super cool. I also really appreciate the way that she writes music and plays. Lady's music and everything, so she's dope. I like A$AP Rocky. I like A$AP Ferg, too. So, yeah, there's a lot of things I'm into.
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10: The opinions, beliefs, and viewpoints expressed in this commentary are those of the author and do not necessarily represent those of BIN and its founding partners and employees. Now it's time to bring the funk with Roland S. Martin.
11: Donald Trump is clearly the most corrupt person to ever occupy the Oval Office. And with the Supreme Court said that essentially anything the president does is legal. Oh, that just gave this criminal an open invitation to steal. Listen to Maggie Haberman of New York Times questioning his chief liar, Carolyn Leavitt.
13: Last year, the administration signed a critical mineral steel mining deal with Kazakhstan for a little-known U.S. company. It was an agreement that President Trump and Howard Lutnick got tentative approval for with Kazakhstan's president in September. 6 days before the deal was signed, which was in November, the president's older sons with other partners took a 20% investment in a company related to the deal. What did the president know about his son's involvement in this arrangement, and when did he find out about it?
14: From my understanding, Maggie, nothing. I've spoken to the president and his family about this. They would absolutely never do anything that would put the president in a place of a conflict of interest. And we have timelines to give you and to provide you, which we did to the news media at the time when this story broke, to prove that very point that I just made.
13: Just 1 second. So the president did not learn about it until it was in the media? That's
14: my understanding of the matter, yes.
11: Now we have reports that Donald Trump's own Truth Social company is going to be selling to Wall Street early access to his Truth Social post when he's revealing public policy. The man has already been enriching himself off of insider information and his family. I'm telling you, these people are beyond corrupt. They are showing us who they are. He is the thug in chief. He is a criminal in chief. They're grossly corrupt, and Republicans are saying nothing because they are protecting their golden goose. This is atrocious. I'm Roland Martin of the Black Information Network.
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10: On your home for 24/7 news, the Black Information Network. President Donald Trump is blaming vandals for large patches of dead grass on the National Mall near the World War II Memorial. Trump made the claim Sunday in a social media post, but offered no evidence that vandalism caused the damage. The area is also where Trump held his July 4th celebration with a large stage and crowds covering the grass. Photos taken after the event show the turf was brown and patchy. Trump also continued to claim the nearby Lincoln Memorial reflecting pool was vandalized, despite his own U.S. Attorney's Office concluding the damage there was caused by construction problems. This comes as hundreds of thousands of people are expected in Washington, D.C. this weekend for the Freedom 250 Grand Prix. IndyCar driver Marcus Ericsson spoke about gearing up for the race.
27: Imagine driving race cars on the streets, you know, in front of all these historical buildings. It's going to be a great, great setting. It's going to be a lot of action. We're going to race cars up to 160, 170 miles an hour on these streets. It's going to be 25 of us trying to battle for one winner for this historic race. So it's going to be a lot of excitement.
10: The IndyCar race will bring road closures around the U.S. Capitol and National Mall Saturday and Sunday. Three Smithsonian museums will also change their entrance procedures. Visitors to the Air and Space Museum, American Indian Museum, and Natural History Museum will need to pass through a Grand Prix security checkpoint. On Friday, a Grand Prix pass won't be required, but visitors will need a same-day entry pass. On Saturday and Sunday, both passes will be required. Metro is urging visitors to take public transportation. Meanwhile, a D.C. man has pleaded guilty to multiple charges stemming from a 2020 arson spree that left one man dead. Prosecutors say 32-year-old DeAndre Scott threw a burning object at two people sleeping on 8th Street Northeast, seriously burning Daryl Finney, who later died. Scott then set
5: fire to two homes on Moore Street Northeast. He pleaded guilty to murder, assault with a dangerous weapon, and multiple arson charges. Scott is expected to be sentenced in October between 15 and 35 years in prison. Elsewhere, a Maryland company is voluntarily recalling soup kits sold at Walmart stores over concerns about possible listeria contamination. Kettle Cuisine LLC announced a recall of its 14-ounce soup kits, according to the FDA. The recall affects select Walmart stores in Maryland, Virginia, Delaware, Pennsylvania, New York, New Jersey, North Carolina, and West Virginia. The affected soup kits were sold between June 30th and July 7th. Follow us on Facebook, Instagram, TikTok, and Threads at Black Information Network and on X and Blue Sky at Black InfoNet. I'm Morgan Wood on the Black Information Network, your home for Black news first.
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16: Sejour, the owner of the Chef Creole restaurant chain, says fear and uncertainty in South Florida's Haitian community is negatively impacting business.
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21: Black international pop star Whitney Houston is being celebrated by toy maker Mattel with a new Barbie signature collector doll. The doll is inspired by her look in the video, I Wanna Dance With Somebody. The doll is rocking Whitney's curls from the 1980s with a lavender mini dress and comes with a certificate of authenticity. It's going to set you back about $60. That is well above the cost of a standard Barbie, which typically ranges from about $10 to $20. However, other signature Barbies often do sell at a similar price point. In fact, they can even go for $75 or $100. As for the Whitney doll, fans don't seem to be bothered by the price because several retailers are already sold out. In a statement, the vice president of Mattel saying, "Whitney Houston's music has been the soundtrack to countless moments for fans around the world. Barbie is proud to honor her extraordinary legacy with the latest addition to the Barbie signature series." Money news at 24 and 54 minutes past each hour. I'm Nicole Deal on your home for Black News First, the Black Information Network.
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23: And on your home for 24/7 News, the Black Information Network. School and daycare bus safety is a top concern of parents and guardians across the United States, especially now that schools are going back into session. This month alone, there reportedly have been failures in conducting proper pre-trip physical inspections, ensuring that no child is ever left unattended. According to WFRV, a Miami, Florida school bus driver went home after her shift and parked the bus without conducting a mandatory sweep. A 6-year-old boy who had fallen asleep in the back of the bus woke up and found himself alone on the bus. He managed to exit the bus and was found by someone as he was wandering down a busy street. In Blackwood, New Jersey, a 9-year-old boy fell asleep on his way to summer school. He woke up alone in the bus, which was parked in a transportation yard. He found an employee to help him. Also in August, a devastating deadly blow to a family and community in Cordova, Tennessee, where a 6-year-old girl died in triple-digit heat. According to WHBQ, Winter Jones, a nonverbal autistic girl, was unable to call for help after being left on a daycare bus at the beginning of the school day. The black girl remained trapped inside the bus until the end of the school day. The temperature reached 109 degrees that day, WHBQ says. She was rushed to the hospital but did not survive. Her uncle, Christopher Jones, says he is still trying to process it all and tells WHBQ he, along with the family, is running through a range of emotions.
28: Their child of only 6 years is gone. So they're not okay. None of us are okay about this. You know, grief obviously is setting in, but now the frustration, now the anger. Now the question, it's time for somebody to start speaking up.
23: Jones says you can't become complacent when working with children.
28: You cannot be comfortable, whether you're a parent, whether you're an administrator, whether you are working the school or daycare. your bus driver, you can't get comfortable, because the minute you get comfortable with a child's safety, that's when bad things happen.
23: No comments have come from the daycare, the school district, or state agencies at this report. Stay with the Black Information Network as we continue to follow this story.
0: Blood work saves lives. Anyone who's ever seen a doctor has probably been asked for a little blood to do some simple lab tests. But lab tests, while they are easy to administer and cost very little, have an impact that is far from simple. A blood test, for example, can alert doctors to the threat of diabetes. The changes in medication and lifestyle that begin with that timely test can give you additional years of eyesight, years of freedom from kidney disease, and more years of healthy life. From spotting the warning signs of a heart attack to diagnosing the threat of breast cancer, lab tests are affecting millions of lives. With even more breakthroughs these days, lab tests are increasingly being used to diagnose illnesses long before painful symptoms develop, and is enabling the use of personalized treatments for every patient. These lab tests that cost a few dollars can save the healthcare system millions of dollars in avoidable surgeries and procedures, saving lives and saving money. And that's your Healthy Minute. I'm Mike Island on the Black Information Network.
2: I'm Amber Payton on the Black Information Network, and today we honor a true hero of World War II, Waverly B. Woodson Jr., an African-American medic who risked it all for freedom and his comrades. June 6, 1944, D-Day. Amid the chaos of Omaha Beach, Woodson's landing craft was struck. Despite being wounded himself, he leaped into action. For over 30 relentless hours, he treated the injured under enemy fire, bandaging wounds, performing amputations, and saving countless lives. But Woodson's heroism went beyond the battlefield. In an era of segregation, he shattered barriers, proving that courage knows no color. His nomination for the Medal of Honor was never awarded until the Distinguished Service Cross was posthumously honored in 2024. It's the second highest honor that can be bestowed on a member of the Army, and is awarded for extraordinary heroism. Let's ensure his story is never forgotten. Waverly B. Woodson Jr. exemplifies the best of humanity, dedication, bravery, and the power to inspire. I'm Amber Payton on your home for 24/7 Black News First, the Black Information Network.
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2: I'm Amber Payton with BIN News Now. President Trump is defending his directive to scale back joint military exercises with South Korea.
6: We can't go around and protect all of these countries, especially when they're not there to help us.
2: He noted that roughly 39,000 American troops are stationed there and said the U.S. cannot continue protecting allies that are unwilling to help in return. Authorities are searching for a Black inmate who removed his GPS monitor and escaped a Los Angeles County reentry facility. 28-year-old Dejon Snell was last seen Sunday near Grand Avenue and 37th Street. He is serving a 6-year sentence for carjacking and robbery. And the Tupac Shakur murder trial is underway in Las Vegas. Prosecutors say Dwayne Keefe D. Davis helped arm the shooters, while his defense calls the case fiction and disputes details tied to his book. Davis faces life in prison if convicted. Get BIN News Now on demand 24/7 on the iHeartRadio app.
7: I'm Vanessa Tyler on the Black Information Network, your home for Black News First. A Black mother learns her lesson when a woman she met on one of those online moms groups about a year ago took her children. Atlanta police issued an Amber Alert as Alicia Redding, the mother of 4-year-old Zola Cooper and 11-month-old Nora Cooper, was freaking out. She tells Atlanta News First she allowed the woman to take out her daughters. Problem, they never came back. Redding says she was tricked into trusting her.
12: I got took. Who I thought somebody who I can trust. And I couldn't. She put on a fake phone and it wasn't no real her. She was playing it the whole time. And my kids, just bring her back. They're not yours. They belong to me.
7: There is a happy ending. Police were able to track down the woman identified as Lakeisha Brown to a trailer home in Atlanta. When cops approached, they heard a baby crying. The children were checked out at the hospital and returned to their mother. Lakeisha Brown was taken into custody. There are reports she was arrested in Alabama back in 2021 for kidnapping a 4-day-old baby, something the relieved mother was not aware of when she allowed that unsupervised outing.
1: Lesson learned about trusting someone with the most precious people in her life, her kids. Who killed an icon? The trial of accused shot caller Dwayne Keefe D. Davis is underway, and much of the evidence to his part in the infamous nearly 30-year-old murder of Tupac Shakur in Las Vegas comes from Davis himself. Interviews, books, documentaries, where the prosecution says he admits everything.
8: He admits that he was hunting down Tupac and shot the first boy in a 662. He admits that he got a Glock 40 from Aaron Zimbard for the purposes of hunting Tupac. He admits that he was in a white Cadillac with his gang members looking for Tupac.
1: Sure, he may have said it, says Davis's attorney, but he was just exaggerating, trying to sell books. But as far as undisputed proof, the defense says there is none.
8: What you're going to find is that the state cannot prove to you beyond reasonable doubt the claim that Keefe had anything to do with a first-degree murder with use of deadly weapon.
1: Davis, now a 63-year-old accused drug-dealing gang leader, was upset Tupac and Suge Knight, head of Death Row Records, beat up Davis's nephew after the 1996 Vegas Tyson fight. And Davis is accused of ordering the hit, making the murder of Tupac an act of revenge. It was deadly in Brownsville when two people in Brooklyn were shot. Someone opened fire after an argument. When officers arrived at Bergen Street and Howard Avenue, they found a woman shot in the back. She died. And a man hit in the stomach. He survived. It's not clear if the victims were the intended targets or the victims of bullets that were flying. For more in these stories and international, national, state, and local news impacting the Black community, listen to the Black Information Network on the iHeartRadio app or log on to BINnews.com. I'm Vanessa Tyler on the Black Information Network, your home for Black News First.
9: Welcome to the journey around America where we visit iconic locations connected to Black history. 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The theater became famous for Amateur Night, a weekly talent show that launched the careers of stars like Lauryn Hill and the Jackson 5.
11: Osiris,
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30: I'm Amber Payton on your home for 24/7 News, the Black Information Network. Here's what's happening in your region right now. Starting in the Charlotte area, Mecklenburg County leaders are sounding the alarm over proposed changes to the SNAP food assistance program that could shift costs from the federal government to local taxpayers. In a Monday press conference, officials, including County Commission Chair Mark Jarrell and State Senator Caleb Tedros, who are both Black, say the changes could increase pressure on county budgets as early as October.
31: Washington shifts responsibility to Raleigh, and Raleigh shifts responsibility to counties. The responsibility doesn't actually disappear. The bill simply changes hands. Mecklenburg County taxpayers shouldn't be expected to continually pick up that bill.
30: Local organizations say they're preparing for a greater demand if benefits are reduced, while education leaders warn that hunger can directly impact a child's ability to learn and succeed in school. In Hampton Roads, the U.S. Justice Department is reviewing whether several scholarships and student programs at William & Mary violate federal civil rights laws by considering race and admissions benefits and financial aid. Among the programs drawing scrutiny are opportunities that give preference to HBCU graduates and students from underrepresented racial groups. Federal officials say the review will determine whether those programs comply with Title VI of the Civil Rights Act. William & Mary says it is committed to following state and federal laws and is reviewing the information it received. HBCU Norfolk State football fans will have several free transportation options this season as excitement builds around new head coach Michael Vick. The city of Norfolk, Hampton Roads Transit, and NSU are once again offering free parking at the MacArthur Garages on game game days, along with complimentary shuttle service to Dick Price Stadium. Fans can also ride the Tide light rail for free with a game ticket. Officials say any walkway at the Ballantyne Broad Creek Station will make it easier and safer for fans to get to the stadium. The home season kicks off August 29th against Winston-Salem State. Heading north to the Washington region, a debate over childhood vaccines is putting Washington, D.C. at the center of growing fight over local control and public health.
5: Effective immediately, my administration is recognizing gold standard childhood vaccine recommendations for only 11 core vaccinations against the most serious and dangerous diseases, along with the MMR, which hopefully will be split up.
30: President Donald Trump is calling for major changes to the nation's vaccine schedule, but D.C. has already passed a law allowing health officials to follow recommendations from other medical organizations if federal guidance changes. Black Mayor Muriel Bowser signed the measure earlier this year. The issue could have a significant impact on black communities where access to preventative health care and vaccination programs has long been a public health priority. And Charlotte became the center of black gospel music this weekend as the Stellar Gospel Music Awards made their first ever stop in the Queen City. Cube City Metro reports the 41st annual award show celebrated gospel artists, HBCUs, and black faith culture at Spectrum Center Saturday night. Charlotte native John P. Key was among the night's biggest local stars, winning two awards. The ceremony also introduced its first HBCU Choir of the Year category, with North Carolina A&T State University recognized among the finalists. I'm Amber Payton on your home for Black News First, the Black Information Network.
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11: On September 16th, 1961, Betty and Barney Hill cut their vacation short and decided to drive home.
14: They were having difficulty finding their way around the city, and Barney decided he just wanted to drive home, knowing that they would arrive at their home on New Hampshire's seacoast at about 2 o'clock in the morning.
11: What they saw that night in the New Hampshire sky would change everything.
15: I began walking across the highway, looking up at the objects with the binoculars, putting them down, shaking my head, saying, well, this just can't be true. I don't believe it.
11: A light in the sky.
14: At first she thought of a falling star, but she realized the falling stars don't fall upwards, and that's what this one was doing.
11: 2 years later, the Hills would undergo hypnosis.
16: He's trying to start the car. Yeah. It won't start. And the

fourth album, he was accepting submissions of songs. Enter Brother Number Two. Brother Number Two submits a song for Brother Number One's album, but Brother Number One says, uh-uh, that's trash.

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1: I'm Kevin Brown on your home for 24/7 news, the Black Information Network, and here's what's happening right now. Some residents on Chicago's South Side are protesting a controversial proposed development at the site of the former Southworks Steel Plant. Correspondent Perry Williams reports.
2: Opponents attending a public meeting on Saturday claim the planned data center will impact the community in a negative way. Mayor Brandon Johnson told the crowd that he received a letter from the developer claiming the project is a research and development campus and not a data center.
3: If they were to do that, they would be strictly bound to the executive order that I have put forth to provide stronger regulations.
2: The mayor stopped short of opposing the plan and was booed by the audience. I'm Perry Williams.
1: Questions and controversy continue to surround the city of Seattle's response to the Bite of Seattle shooting after a public safety meeting was supposed to bring more clarity. The Seattle Police Department received a positive review from the city's care department for its response to the shooting. Mayor Katie Wilson requested an independent review of the flow of public information following the shooting. Dispatchers handled a 300% increase in calls during the incident, prompting city leadership to explain the delay in providing updates to residents. Reading aloud to children has been shown to have a significant impact on academic growth and interest in books. In the San Francisco Bay Area, Berkeley Unified students have seen improvements in English language arts scores with 72% meeting or exceeding standards in 2025. Oakland has launched initiatives to promote reading aloud, aiming to boost English proficiency. Educators recommend establishing a routine, selecting enjoyable books, keeping reading sessions short and simple, and connecting over shared interests to make reading fun and an engaging activity for children. Reading alongside children and fostering a love for reading can have long-lasting benefits on their academic and personal development. An effort to get Chicago aldermen to pledge not to receive campaign money from companies tied to federal immigration crackdowns has the signatures of 21 city council members. A Chicago Tribune study found that targeted businesses have contributed more than $1 million since 2010 to candidates, incumbent aldermen, and ward organizations. The Ice Out Pledge was created by the Fair Election Chicago Coalition that consists of the Sierra Club, League of Women Voters, and Better Street Chicago. Those aldermen who signed the pledge include Jesse Fuentes, Lamont Robinson, Timmy Knutson, Jeanette Taylor, and Gilbert Villegas. Oakland Unified School District in the Bay Area is enhancing healthcare career development opportunities for students with a $500,000 grant from Sutter Health. The grant will support healthcare pathways, field trips, internships, and the Highway to Work program, which trains students for certification exams in healthcare fields. Job growth in healthcare is outpacing other industries, making these programs valuable for students. Graduates like Belinda Mendez and Christian Batista have found success in healthcare careers through the program with support from mentors and real-world experience. I'm Kevin Brown on your home for Black News First, the Black Information Network.
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4: 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Robert Mason has passed away.
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5: Golden, Colorado City Council has fired City Manager Scott Bargo following fallout from a racist incident at the city's fire department.
1: Black news first.
6: BIN News this hour. I'm Doug Davis. Good evening. The NAACP has joined the family of Nolan Wells' legal team while attorneys say they're ready to make Nolan's phone available for a joint forensic review this week. Wells, who was from Ocean Springs, Mississippi, disappeared July 4th after traveling to Horn Island with a group of friends who are white. His lifeless body was found 2 days later near the island. Last month, NAACP President and CEO Derek Johnson publicly stood with the Wells family during the organization's national convention, saying that they will support the family as it seeks to find answers to how their son died.
7: We cannot allow another individual, particularly a young Black man's death, go uninvestigated. We have seen this happen over the years, not only in Mississippi, but across the country. It is unfortunate that our young people only seek to enjoy life, and as a result of participating in activities, no longer have life. For the NAACP, we take this and many other cases serious because every person matters.
6: The NAACP will work with attorney Ben Crump and other lawyers to push for a full investigation. The family's legal team says it's prepared to finally hand over Nolan's phone for joint forensic testing. Meanwhile, Hakeem Jeffries set the record straight while appearing on NBC's Meet the Press this Sunday, saying that he does not support the Democratic Socialists of America, or DSA, but admits that the party should have a wide range of voices.
8: You're going to have individual members who have been elected in Democratic primaries, and if they are elected in the general in November, will be part of the House Democratic Caucus. It's going to be a broad caucus. There will be progressives, there will be New Dems, there will be Blue Dogs. What I'm excited about are the candidates who are running to flip seats in November.
6: Jeffrey said he opposes defunding the police, abolishing ICE, and the current Medicaid for All bill. Instead, he wants to make affordability the core message to voters.
8: The American people want us to focus on driving down the high cost of living and dealing with the affordability crisis that has created a situation in this country where far too many people are working hard, they're playing by the rules, but they can't thrive and can barely survive.
6: He wants Democrats to focus on bringing down the cost of groceries, gas, rent, and health care. And finally, a Black 18-year-old Durham, North Carolina teenager is facing felony charges after police say she took abortion medication while she was 31 weeks pregnant. Authorities say the infant was born prematurely and was found alive when first responders arrived. The baby is now in stable condition at Duke Hospital. Saisha Jaden Johnson is charged with assault, inflicting serious bodily injury on an unborn child, and other offenses. The father has also been charged. For the latest news stories of interest to our community, listen to the Black Information Network on the free iHeartRadio app or log on to BINnews.com and click the Listen Live link. 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I'm Doug Davis. 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
5: Here's what's trending this hour. Iran is being urged by President Trump to raise the white flag of surrender. President Trump's latest appeal in his case with E. Jean Carroll has been denied by the Supreme Court. The high court is refusing to reconsider Trump's appeal of a $5 million judgment awarded to the veteran New York writer. And flooding across Indiana is finally beginning to recede following deadly storms over the weekend. At least seven people are dead after the storms caused devastating flash flooding. I'm Amber Payton, and that's what's trending.
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9: In case you missed it, over the weekend, Five people were injured in a shooting early Saturday morning at Virginia State University, a historically black university in Chesterfield County, Virginia. Police responded around 1:30 a.m. near the university's quad annexes, where officers found five people suffering from gunshot wounds. All five victims were taken to area hospitals. One person remained in critical condition while the other four suffered non-life-threatening injuries. The campus was placed on lockdown as police searched for suspects. That lockdown was later lifted. Authorities arrested 19-year-old Cameron Harris, who was found hiding in a campus dormitory more than 14 hours after the shooting. Police said Harris was not a VSU student. Investigators were also looking into whether additional people fired weapons. A motive has yet to be released. With the latest in HBCU news, I'm Morgan Wood on the Black Information Network, your home for Black news first.
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9: The opinions, beliefs, and viewpoints expressed in this commentary are those of the author and do not necessarily represent those of BIN and its founding partners and employees. Now it's time to bring the funk with Roland S. Martin.
14: Donald Trump is clearly the most corrupt person to ever occupy the Oval Office. And when the Supreme Court said that essentially anything the president does is legal, oh, that just gave this criminal an open invitation to steal. Listen to Maggie Haberman of the New York Times questioning his chief liar, Carolyn Leavitt.
15: Last year, the administration signed a critical mineral steel mining deal with Kazakhstan for a little-known U.S. company. It was an agreement that President Trump and Howard Lutnick got tentative approval for with Kazakhstan's president in September. 6 days before the deal was signed, which was in November, the president's older sons with other partners took a 20% investment in a company related to the deal. What did the president know about his son's involvement in this arrangement, and when did he find out about it?
16: From my understanding, Maggie, nothing. Spoken to the president and his family about this, they would absolutely never do anything that would put the president in a place of a conflict of interest. And we have timelines to give you and to provide you, which we did to the news media at the time when this story broke, to prove that very point that I just made.
15: Just 1 second. So the president did not learn about it until it was in the media? That was when he found out?
16: That's my understanding of the matter, yes.
14: Now we have reports that Donald Trump's own Truth Social company is going to be selling to Wall Street early access to his Truth Social post when he's revealing public policy. The man has already been enriching himself off of insider information and his family. I'm telling you, these people are beyond corrupt. They are showing us who they are. He is the thug in chief. He is a criminal in chief. They're grossly corrupt. And Republicans are saying nothing because they are protecting their golden goose. This is atrocious. I'm Roland Martin of the Black Information Network.
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9: Wood on your home for 24/7 news. The Black Information Network. President Donald Trump is blaming vandals for large patches of dead grass on the National Mall near the World War II Memorial. Trump made the claim Sunday in a social media post, but offered no evidence that vandalism caused the damage. The area is also where Trump held his July 4th celebration, with a large stage and crowds covering the grass. Photos taken after the event show the turf was brown and patchy. Trump also continued to claim the nearby Lincoln Memorial reflecting pool was vandalized, despite his own U.S. Attorney's Office concluding the damage there was caused by construction problems. This comes as hundreds of thousands of people are expected in Washington, D.C. this weekend for the Freedom 250 Grand Prix. IndyCar driver Marcus Ericsson spoke about gearing up for the race.
17: Imagine driving race cars on the streets, you know, in front of all these historical buildings. It's going to be a great, great setting. It's going to be a lot of action. We're going to race cars up to 160, 170 miles an hour on these streets. It's going to be 25 of us trying to battle for one winner for this historic race. So it's going to be a lot of excitement.
9: The IndyCar race will bring road closures around the U.S. Capitol and National Mall Saturday and Sunday. Three Smithsonian museums will also change their entrance procedures. Visitors to the Air and Space Museum, American Indian Museum, and Natural History Museum will need to pass through a Grand Prix security checkpoint. On Friday, a Grand Prix pass won't be required, but visitors will need a same-day entry pass. On Saturday and Sunday, both passes will be required. Metro is urging visitors to take public transportation. Meanwhile, a D.C. man has pleaded guilty to multiple charges stemming from a 2020 arson spree that left one man dead. Prosecutors say 32-year-old DeAndre Scott threw a burning object at two people sleeping on 8th Street Northeast, seriously burning Daryl Finney, who later died. Scott then set fire to two homes on Moore Street Northeast. He pleaded guilty to murder, assault with a dangerous weapon, and multiple arson charges. Scott is expected to be sentenced in October between 15 and 35 years in prison. Elsewhere, a Maryland company is voluntarily recalling soup kits sold at Walmart stores over concerns about possible listeria contamination. Kettle Cuisine LLC announced a recall of its 14-ounce soup kits, according to the FDA. The recall affects select Walmart stores in Maryland, Virginia, Delaware, Pennsylvania, New York, New Jersey, North Carolina, and West Virginia. The affected soup kits were sold between June 30th and July 7th. Follow us on Facebook, Instagram, TikTok, and Threads at Black Information Network, and on X and Blue Sky at Black InfoNet. I'm Morgan Wood on the Black Information Network, your home for Black news first.
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18: 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Christopher Deontes is the first artist in residence at the Downing Grove Cultural Arts Center.
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19: 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Behind the wheel, a six-year-old and four-year-old.
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7: He is inconsistent with Mission Gandiners of either side of the aisle, by the way. Someone who wants to defund police, defund ICE.
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20: Black international pop star Whitney Houston is being celebrated by toy maker Mattel with a new Barbie signature collector doll. The doll is inspired by her look in the video, I Want to Dance with Somebody. The doll is rocking Whitney's curls from the 1980s with a lavender mini dress and comes with a certificate of authenticity. It's going to set you back about $60. That is well above the cost of a standard Barbie, which typically ranges from about $10 to $20. However, other signature Barbies often do sell at a similar price point. In fact, they can even go for $75 or $100. As for the Whitney doll, fans don't seem to be bothered by the price because several retailers are already sold out. In a statement, the vice president of Mattel saying, Whitney Houston's music has been the soundtrack to countless moments for fans around the world. Barbie is proud to honor her extraordinary legacy with the latest addition to the Barbie signature series. Money news at 24 and 54 minutes past each hour. I'm Nicole Deal on your home for Black News First, the Black Information Network.
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0: School and daycare bus safety is a top concern of parents and guardians across the United States, especially now that schools are going back into session. This month alone, there reportedly have been failures in conducting proper pre-trip physical inspections, ensuring that no child is ever left unattended. According to WFRV, a Miami, Florida school bus driver went home after her shift and parked the bus without conducting a mandatory sweep. A 6-year-old boy who had fallen asleep in the back of the bus woke up and found himself alone on the bus. He managed to exit the bus and was found by someone as he was wandering down a busy street. In Blackwood, New Jersey, a 9-year-old boy fell asleep on his way to summer school. He woke up alone in the bus, which was parked in a transportation yard. He found an employee to help him. Also in August, a devastating, deadly blow to a family and community in Cordova, Tennessee, where a 6-year-old girl died in triple-digit heat. According to WHBQ, Winter Jones, a nonverbal autistic girl, was unable to call for help after being left on a daycare bus at the beginning of the school day. The black girl remained trapped inside the bus until the end of the school day. The temperature reached 109 degrees that day, WHBQ says. She was rushed to the hospital but did not survive. Her uncle, Christopher Jones, says he is still trying to process it all and tells WHBQ he, along with the family, is running through a range of emotions.
21: Their child of only 6 years is gone. So they're not okay. None of us are okay about this. You know, grief obviously is setting in, but now the frustration, now the anger. Now the question, it's time for somebody to start speaking up.
0: Jones says you can't become complacent when working with children.
21: You cannot get comfortable, whether you're a parent, whether you're an administrator, whether you are working the school or daycare, your bus driver, you can't get comfortable, because the minute you get comfortable with a child's safety, that's when bad things happen.
0: No comments have come from the daycare, the school district, or state agencies at this report. Stay with the Black Information Network as we continue to follow this story. In a recent Healthy Minute, we talked about how colorectal cancer is increasingly more prominent in women. A woman in Tennessee has had a cancer journey. At 48, Ashley Parker was diagnosed with stage 4 colorectal cancer. She tells WHBQ she thought the pains were just a sign of aging and credits advancements in cancer research with helping save her life.
22: The treatments and the surgeries and willing yourself to get up and do things each day to push to get better and to overcome. It's a mental struggle, but a physical one as well.
0: Parker is now advocating in Washington, D.C., meeting with lawmakers, urging them to continue their investments in cancer research.
22: I feel like where I am in my cancer journey, I've got the ability to go and speak for others who are sitting in the cancer chair.
0: She hopes sharing her cancer journey will help others. And that's your Healthy Minute. I'm Mike Island on the Black Information Network.
23: On August 7, 1948, Alice Coachman made history as the first black woman to win an Olympic gold medal. Her victory in the high jump at the London Olympic Summer Games cemented her legacy as a trailblazer in sports and beyond. Coachman was born in Albany, Georgia in 1923 and grew up in the segregated South, where opportunities for black athletes, particularly women, were scarce. Despite these challenges, her determination was undeniable. She trained barefoot on dirt roads with homemade equipment, proving that passion can overcome the biggest obstacles. At the 1948 Olympics, Coachman's high jump cleared the bar at 5'6" 1/8", and she became the first black woman to win a gold medal. Beyond the track, Coachman became a role model and advocate for young athletes, encouraging them to pursue their dreams regardless of any barriers along the way. As we celebrate all of our country's gold medal winners, let's also take a moment to remember Alice Coachman, the first black woman to win an Olympic gold medal. This is Bree Wood for the Black Information Network.
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5: I'm Amber Payton with BIN News Now. President Trump is defending his directive to scale back joint military exercises with South Korea.
3: We can't go around and protect all of these countries, especially when they're not there to help us.
5: He noted that roughly 39,000 American troops are stationed there and said the U.S. cannot continue protecting allies that are unwilling to help in return. Authorities are searching for a black inmate who removed his GPS monitor and escaped a Los Angeles County reentry facility. 28-year-old Dejon Snell was last seen Sunday near Grand Avenue and 37th Street. He is serving a 6-year sentence for carjacking and robbery. And the Tupac Shakur murder trial is underway in Las Vegas. Prosecutors say Dwayne Keefe D. Davis helped arm the shooters while his defense calls the case fiction and disputes details tied to his book. Davis faces life in prison if convicted. Get BIN News Now on demand 24/7 on the iHeartRadio app.
4: I'm Vanessa Tyler on the Black Information Network. Your home for Black News First. A black man could be Florida's next governor, but current Congressman Byron Donalds has a few hurdles to jump. First, he has to win Tuesday's Republican primary and beat out 11 Republicans. Then he has to win the general in November. But right now, he is the Republican front runner, and with a full-throated Trump endorsement in red state Florida, he is already tasting victory.
6: And as your next governor, I'm here to tell you tonight, we are going to keep Florida number one for a long, long time.
4: Donalds acknowledged the challenge ahead, especially for those retirees who thought their fixed incomes would stretch in Florida.
6: Affordability is a problem for all Floridians. It doesn't matter what your politics are. It doesn't matter what the color of your skin is. Because when taxes and insurance are more than principal and interest, you got a problem.
4: Former Republican Congressman David Jolly, now running as a Democrat, seems to be ahead of 6 Democrats who want the state's top job. Current Governor Republican Ron DeSantis is term limited after 8 years in office. A black man dies and his family wants all of him buried. That includes his heart, kidneys, lungs, all his organs. But that box people can check when getting a driver's license, the one that says you're willing to be an organ donor, that's when the fight over the body of 47-year-old Keith Lott became a battle. Before his fatal heart attack, Lott had changed 2 things. He was now Muslim, so it was a religious issue. And most importantly, when he renewed his license, he did not check the donor box. Representatives at NJ Sharing either didn't see or acknowledge the change. They demanded his organs despite the family's wishes. In the end, NJ Sharing backed off. There is now legislation in the works to tighten the consent rules and protect family wishes. Organ donations are a lifesaver. Many make the promise to give the gift of life. This is not the New York vacation story. City officials want a tourist to bring back home. A 19-year-old from Australia was stabbed in the back eating in a Midtown 24-hour McDonald's around 2 in the morning. Locals who know better say that is not the place to be after certain hours.
8: Sometimes even in the daytime, I don't stay out here that late because every time around in the evening, for anywhere from probably like 4 on to like, you know, 8, 9, 10, whatever, it's at night, this is not the time for any one of us to be out here.
4: The Australian tourist is recovering. Police do have someone in custody. 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I'm Vanessa Tyler on the Black Information Network, your home for Black News First.
24: In 2019, marine scientists discovered the remains of the Clotilda at the bottom of Alabama's Mobile River. The Clotilda is believed to be the last known intact U.S. slave ship. In 1860, the Clotilda smuggled 110 Africans to Alabama, decades after the importation of slaves was outlawed in the United States. To hide the crime, the ship's captain, William Foster, burned and sunk the ship. Surviving ancestors of that final harrowing journey went on to establish Africatown, which still exists today. In her best-selling book, Barracoon, released in 2018, Zora Neale Hurston tells the story of Cudjoe Lewis, the last enslaved African on the Clotilda. The book details Lewis's experiences aboard the slave ship and his role in founding Africatown. Lewis died in 1935 at the age of 94. Africatown and the Clotilda are an intricate part of the national conversation about reparations, highlighting the lasting legacy of this dark chapter in American history. I'm Andrea Coleman on the Black Information Network.
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11: I'm Amber Payton on your home for 24/7 News, the Black Information Network. Here's what's happening in your region right now. Starting in the Charlotte area, Mecklenburg County leaders are sounding the alarm over proposed changes to the SNAP food assistance program that could shift costs from the federal government to local taxpayers. In a Monday press conference, officials, including County Commission Chair Mark Jarrell and State Senator Caleb Tedros, who are both Black, say the changes could increase pressure on county budgets as early as October.
12: Washington shifts responsibility to Raleigh, and Raleigh shifts responsibility to counties. The responsibility doesn't actually disappear. The bill simply changes hands. Mecklenburg County taxpayers shouldn't be expected to continually pick up that bill.
11: Local organizations say they're preparing for a greater demand if benefits are reduced, while education leaders warn that hunger can directly impact a child's ability to learn and succeed in school. In Hampton Roads, the U.S. Justice Department is reviewing whether several scholarships and student programs at William & Mary violate federal civil rights laws by considering race and admissions benefits and financial aid. Among the programs drawing scrutiny are opportunities that give preference to HBCU graduates and students from underrepresented racial groups. Federal officials say the review will determine whether those programs comply with Title VI of the Civil Rights Act. William & Mary says it is committed to following state and federal laws and is reviewing the information it received. HBCU Norfolk State football fans will have several free transportation options this season as excitement builds around new head coach Michael Vick. The City of Norfolk, Hampton Roads Transit, and NSU are once again offering free parking at the MacArthur Garages on game days, along with complimentary shuttle service to Dick Price Stadium. Fans can also ride the Tide light rail for free with a game ticket. Officials say any walkway at the Ballantyne Broad Creek Station will make it easier and safer for fans to get to the stadium. The home season kicks off August 29th against Winston-Salem State. Heading north to the Washington region, a debate over childhood vaccines is putting Washington, D.C. at the center of growing fight over local control and public health.
13: Effective immediately, my administration is recognizing gold standard childhood vaccine recommendations for only 11 core vaccinations against the most serious and dangerous diseases, along with the MMR, which hopefully will be split up.
11: President Donald Trump is calling for major changes to the nation's vaccine schedule, but D.C. has already passed a law allowing health officials to follow recommendations from other medical organizations if federal guidance changes. Black Mayor Muriel Bowser signed the measure earlier this year. The issue could have a significant impact on Black communities where access to preventative health care and vaccination programs has long been a public health priority. And Charlotte became the center of Black gospel music this weekend as the Stellar Gospel Music Awards made their first ever stop in the Queen City. Q-City Metro reports the 41st annual award show celebrated gospel artists, HBCUs, and Black faith culture at Spectrum Center Saturday night. Charlotte native John P. Key was among the night's biggest local stars, winning two awards. The ceremony also introduced its first HBCU Choir of the Year category, with North Carolina A&T State University recognized among the finalists. I'm Amber Payton on your home for Black News First, the Black Information Network.
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25: On September 17th, 2009, 24-year-old Maitrice Richardson disappeared without a trace in the woods near Malibu, California. She had been arrested at a beachside restaurant for failing to pay a tab and taken to the Lost Hills Sheriff Station.
26: You know, I mean, she's not from that area, and I would hate to wake up to a morning report, lost somewhere with her head chopped off.
27: At least in the station here, she will be separated, so nobody's going to be with her. So at least that's, you know, the plus thing, so you don't have to worry about her safety.
25: This is the same sheriff station where Mel Gibson was taken to sober up after his drunken rant and then safely driven back to his car. There was no courtesy ride for Maitrice, the young African-American non-celebrity,
7: They knew that she had been released with no car, no money, no cell phone, nothing. And in the dead of night, her mom calls the next morning to tell them that she never came home. And it's like, oh, well, she probably just, you know, she'll, they were just very nonchalant and casual about it.
26: She doesn't know the area. She's never been in your area. Well, I think she's depressed. That's what has me
9: worried. That's worried you more than just her. Okay.
25: The police released her just after midnight.
14: That was not the right. They had my treats victimized from the moment they knew that she was not in the right state of mind she needed to be in. And she needed help. She should have went to a hospital.
25: Maitrice disappeared into the darkness and was never seen alive again. I'm Katherine Townsend, a private investigator, investigative journalist, and host of the podcast Helen Gone.

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3: On your home for 24/7 news, the Black Information Network. Louisiana Senator Bill Cassidy is taking aim at President Trump's executive order focused on childhood vaccine schedules. Appearing on ABC's This Week, the Louisiana Republican called the action, quote, a stupid thing to do.
4: Now, this is going to drive up the cost of your life, inconvenience you tremendously, and your child's getting six jabs, not two.
3: Trump said the order would split the childhood MMR vaccine for measles, mumps, and rubella into three shots. The order would also push all childhood immunizations to be administered at separate medical visits instead of one visit. New Orleans is facing a $110 million budget gap. This past weekend, Mayor Helena Moreno announced on social media that the city will hold town hall meetings where residents can speak up about which city services they consider essential.
5: We also want to get your priorities. We want to hear from you. So right after Labor Day, expect us in your area. We're going to be all across the city having budget meetings. We want the community to come out, and we want to hear from you. What are your budget priorities for 2027?
3: City officials are trying to determine which services and departments will face cuts in an effort to reduce the budget shortfall and a potential bigger one in fiscal 2027. A Belle Chasse teenager is dead after a fall inside one of New Orleans' most notorious abandoned buildings. It happened early Saturday at the Plaza Tower on Howard Avenue. Police say the 17-year-old fell from an open stairwell inside the 45-story high-rise. The second teen is hospitalized with deep cuts. NOPD Superintendent Ann Kirkpatrick and Deputy Mayor Michael Harrison, who is Black, spoke in a news conference.
6: These are teenagers. And so they did a little urban exploring.
7: This is truly a tragic incident. And so no one, kids or adults, no one should be entering into boarded up abandoned buildings, especially when they're secured.
3: Fox 8 News reports Plaza Tower has sat empty since before Katrina, fenced off and wrapped in safety netting. Right now, the company that owns it could face criminal charges. Georgia lawmakers want Governor Kemp to investigate Stockbridge's youngest mayor. Five state legislators are calling for a probe into 22-year-old Jaden Williams, citing misused city funds and allegations of misconduct involving minors. The Black mayor has already denied wrongdoing and accused a councilwoman of calling his grandmother and sending a threat. The city council stripped him of his authority weeks ago. Louisiana just launched a homework/job search hotline of sorts. It's called Homework Louisiana, and it's free. The State Library of Louisiana runs it. Any library cardholder can log on. Tutors cover more than 60 subjects from kindergarten through college. 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They offer test prep, job searches, and resume writing. Tutoring runs 7 days a week, 2 p.m. to midnight. I'm Esther Dillard on your home for Black News First, the Black Information Network.
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9: For decades, a quiet and remote Australian country town nurtured a world-class monster. 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
9: His name is Vince O'Dempsey. Psychopath, gangster, child killer, rapist. I'm Matthew Condon, journalist and true crime author, and I've spent years researching and tracking the life and crimes of this vicious murderer. And this is Ghostgate Road.
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9: Vince O'Dempsey is currently serving life for three murders. He self-confessed to 33. My opinion? It's closer to 100. From Wooshka Studios, I'm Matthew Condon, and this is Ghost Gate Road.
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12: Earth, Wind, and Fire drummer John Parris remains hospitalized after a medical emergency that led doctors to place him in a medically induced coma. Parris was hospitalized August 6th, just before the band was scheduled to perform with Lionel Richie in San Francisco, California. In an update shared Friday, Shelley Clark White, the wife of Earth, Wind, and Fire bassist Verdeen White, said doctors placed Parris in an induced coma when he arrived at the hospital so they could provide critical care. The update says Parris remains under sedation and resting and that his condition remains serious. Elsewhere in entertainment news, Netflix is asking a judge to dismiss Tyra Banks' defamation lawsuit over the documentary about America's Next Top Model. Netflix filed the motion Friday, arguing Banks agreed to be interviewed and signed a release giving filmmakers broad editing rights. The streamer says Banks' claims of manipulation and surgical editing amount to dissatisfaction with how much of her interview was used and wanting a different edit. Netflix is asking the court to dismiss the lawsuit. With the latest in entertainment, I'm Morgan Wood on the Black Information Network, your home for Black News First.
13: On December 9th, 1946 in Philadelphia, Howard Stanley Frankie Beverly was born. In 1970, he would form the group Raw Soul, which later was renamed Maze. Under the mentorship of Marvin Gaye, Frankie Beverly and Maze would go on to give us 9 gold albums. Frankie Beverly and Maze live experience was more like a party than a concert. Dressed in his signature all white, crowds would stand at their feet and sing to the top of their lungs.
14: Ooh, and pain. I like sunshine and rain.
13: Sadly, on September 10th, 2024, Frankie Beverly left us with hits for lifetimes to come.

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2: And on your home for 24/7 news, the Black Information Network. Illinois is establishing a flood rebate program. Governor Pritzker signed a legislation that authorizes local home equity assurance programs to provide financial relief to eligible homeowners. At a press conference, the governor explains.
3: We are giving communities another tool to help homeowners recover. This bill allows the Southwest and Northwest home equity assurance programs to provide direct rebates to families whose residences have been damaged by floods.
2: The measure provides eligible households with a one-time rebate covering up to 50% of qualifying flood-related expenses. Governor Pritzker explains how it directly impacts residents.
3: Families who are trying to figure out how to pay for repairs while still paying their mortgage, let alone their groceries, gas, utilities, and beyond. This bill unlocks up to $1,000 to help people move forward with their lives rather than fall further behind.
2: Pritzker says this aid was put together in response to the Trump administration denying FEMA assistance for Illinois residents impacted by major storms that brought record rainfall and severe flash flooding across the state last year. In St. Louis, Missouri, the parents of a six-month-old are facing charges after the child was found in a hot car. Metro police say officers were alerted to an infant inside an unattended vehicle over the weekend on North Kings Highway. The child, now in stable condition, was reportedly unresponsive and had to be revived by emergency crews. The infant's parents were arrested and are being held without bond. A major stolen mail ring reportedly is impacting people from numerous Bay Area cities. The Sunnyvale Department of Public Safety began an investigation into stolen mail that recently led to the arrest of two people. Authorities also recovered more than 80 pounds of stolen mail. Investigators say the stolen mail was linked to dozens of community mailboxes in areas including Sunnyvale, San Jose, Mountain View, and Oakland. We have more on these stories, along with national, international, state, and local news impacting the Black community. 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Now here's your Washington Roundup.
4: President Trump is pushing back on growing concerns about conditions aboard the USS Abraham Lincoln, which has been deployed at sea for more than 240 consecutive days in support of military operations against Iran. When asked Friday whether the carrier had been deployed too long, Trump dismissed the concern, saying it was not nearly long enough. Trump also rejected reports that families of sailors aboard the ship are worried about their loved ones. His comments come as families and lawmakers raise concerns about mental health, food and supply shortages, and the strain of the record-setting deployment. Trump confirmed the Lincoln will soon be replaced by another aircraft carrier, but the administration has continued to defend the conditions aboard the ship. That's your Washington Roundup. I'm Morgan Wood, your White House correspondent in Washington, D.C. on the Black Information Network. 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
5: People will come, Ray. 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
6: Born in Mississippi in 1931, James Earl Jones would become a powerful symbol of resilience and excellence. From the Great White Hope to voicing Darth Vader.
7: No, I am the father.
6: Jones' resonant voice and commanding presence helped him become one of the most distinguished actors of his generation. Crediting poetry and acting for helping him overcome a childhood stutter, his Broadway debut would come in 1957. Winning his first Tony Award in 1968, he would go on to join a select group of entertainers by also winning a Grammy, Emmy, and Oscar, or EGOT. His impact so powerful, the Court Theater on Broadway was renamed after him in 2022. Breaking barriers in Hollywood and theater at a time when opportunities for Black actors were limited.
8: Go through life worried if someone had liked you or not. You best make sure that they are doing right by you.
6: James Earl Jones' success and legacy are a source of inspiration and pride for the Black community. Rest in power, James Earl Jones.
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9: There are three major credit bureaus in the United States: Equifax, TransUnion, and Experian. Equifax is agreeing to pay $100 million to settle a class action lawsuit after a mistake in 2022 caused incorrect credit scores and credit-related info to be sent to lenders. It affected about 4 million consumers nationwide, and the problem lasted for about 3 weeks from March 17th through April 8th of 2022. Those scores are often used by banks and other companies when consumers apply for mortgages, auto loans, credit cards, and other financing. As a result, some people may have been denied credit or approved at higher interest rates. The proposed settlement, which still requires court approval, is being described by attorneys for the plaintiffs as the largest class action settlement ever achieved under the Fair Credit Reporting Act. If approved, eligible consumers could receive payouts ranging from $95 to $280. Equifax denies any wrongdoing. Money news at 24 and 54 minutes past each hour. I'm Nicole Deal on your home for Black News First, the Black Information Network.
10: I'm Amber Payton with BIN News Now. President Trump is firing back at Georgia Senator John Ossoff after the Democrat criticized his ballroom project.
11: You mean Pee-wee Herman? Pee-wee Herman lookalike? No, I would much rather do other things. We're building a great facility here.
10: Trump says the ballroom is necessary for national security. His administration has also asked the Supreme Court to overturn a lower court ruling blocking construction. A federal judge is allowing the Trump administration to end temporary protected status for nearly 1,100 Somalis. Homeland Security says conditions in Somalia have improved, while advocates argue the country remains a humanitarian crisis. And New York Knicks star Karl Anthony Towns and model Jordan Woods are married. The longtime couple tied the knot Saturday in Malibu in front of celebrity guests and fellow NBA players. Get BIN News Now on demand 24/7 on the iHeartRadio app.
9: I'm Nicole Deal on your home for 24/7 News, the Black Information Network. Here are your top headlines this hour. Black Florida Congresswoman Frederica Wilson is retiring, and several black men are now in a contentious race to be the Democratic candidate for the state's 24th congressional district. One of those men, Senator Chevron Jones, was the subject of a vicious text message accusing him of not being able to donate blood because he was HIV positive. Whoever sent the message claimed to be from an LGBTQ organization called Equality Florida, but the group clapped back, releasing an official message saying the text was a desperate attempt by a shady dark money group supporting one of Chev's opponents that traffics in ugly tropes, misrepresents a trusted statewide organization, and weaponizes a black man's identity. Now to an update on a story out of Fort Worth, Texas, where a young black woman was recently killed in a road rage shooting. Cynthia Wood with Fort Worth Police saying this at the time.
12: Upon arrival, officers located an adult female with a gunshot wound.
9: In Fort Worth, Texas, black Congressman Mark Veazey has just a few weeks left in office after losing the 33rd congressional seat to redistricting. He recently appeared on NBC's Lone Star Politics and talked about one of the things that makes him really upset.
13: It had been my desire to ask for money for the museum that Ms. Opalee has been working on. Mm-hmm. Under the current earmarking rules, we cannot ask for any money at all. Democrat or Republicans are not allowed to ask for money for gymnasiums, for sports arenas, or for museums.
9: Veazey says the museum is something he wanted to be able to deliver for the community before he left office. He has held the 33rd congressional seat since 2013. The victim, Latavia Davis, worked as a teacher's aide at E. Ray Elementary School. 37-year-old Patrick Lawrence is in the Tarrant County Jail charged with murder. He reportedly shot into Davis's car on Interstate 20 near Hewlin Mall last Thursday. Police now say Lawrence, who is black, drove himself to work after the alleged shooting. He was arrested on his lunch break. Police found a gun in Lawrence's car that was reportedly a match to a shell casing found at the scene. In other news, Mexican cartels are transitioning from smuggling drugs to smuggling fuel. Freeman Martin, who heads the Texas Department of Public Safety, says truckers are overloading their rigs in Texas to bring watered-down fuel back to Mexico. And once there, it's sold at three times the price. For more news impacting the Black community, listen to the Black Information Network on the iHeartRadio app or log on to BINnews.com. 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
15: I'm Big Sue on the Black Information Network. George Washington Carver, an agricultural scientist, inventor, and educator at Tuskegee University, sought to revitalize southern soil that had been stripped by cotton, a nitrogen-depleting crop. He developed a crop rotation method that alternated the cotton with legumes like peanuts that fixed nitrogen and other edible crops such as corn. This method increased the soil's productive capacity and also gave southern farmers another crop to produce and sell besides cotton, thus diversifying the market. In addition to crop rotation, Dr. Carver promoted the practice of using compost to reintroduce nutrients and add organic matter to the soil. He showed that using compost for soil revitalization increased its productivity by 100-fold compared with previous common methods. Using compost to build soil is a critical practice in organic farming and gardening today. And that's a fact. I'm Big Sue on the Black Information Network.
16: I'm Kevin Brown on your home for 24/7 News, the Black Information Network. It appears that the war of words in the race for mayor in Chicago, Illinois is underway, and it involves the exodus of high-profile leaders at Chicago City Hall. Incumbent Mayor Brandon Johnson reacted yesterday for the first time after his budget chief, Annette Guzman, stepped down to take care of her ailing mother.
17: They have stability. They have stability in me. Again, one person does not run the operation around here. It's a collection.
16: Guzman is one of many staffers to leave Johnson's administration in short order. Meanwhile, Secretary of State and candidate for mayor Alexei Chernilius says the resignation is something to be concerned about. He calls City Hall a revolving door. Multiple organizations in Spokane, Washington are providing critical food and supplies to residents affected by recent fires. Second Harvest is leading the effort with mobile markets distributing fresh produce to those in need. Partners INW is also mobilizing its resources, offering food, clothing, water, diapers, and hot meals at various locations. The Salvation Army will distribute Walmart gift cards to fire victims, and residents can seek assistance through local food banks listed on Second Harvest's website. Additional mobile market locations and times will be announced throughout the week to support those impacted by the fires. And now from the San Francisco Bay Area, Brothers and Sisters Barber Cosmo Academy in East Oakland purchased a neglected building with plans to open a new location. But legal disputes have stalled their efforts. The school accuses the previous owners of concealing environmental hazards, leading to financial difficulties. The property was foreclosed on, and the school filed a lawsuit alleging fraud and wrongful foreclosure. Both parties have conflicting claims regarding mispayments and environmental disclosures. The legal battle continues as Brothers and Sisters Beauty School seeks to establish its right to occupy the building. The FBI is offering a $10,000 reward for information leading to the arrest of suspects in a deadly gas station shooting last month on Chicago's South Side. The crime happened July 2nd in the 7600 block of South Halsted. Two people were killed, two others wounded. CPD video footage shows four suspects opening fire. FBI authorities say the shooters were all wearing dark clothing, and one had red and white gym shoes. Meanwhile, the FBI in California has joined the Santa Clara County Sheriff's Office in investigating a deadly mass shooting in unincorporated Morgan Hill, offering a $20,000 reward for information leading to those responsible. The shooting occurred during a pop-up birthday party that drew hundreds of people to a rural property, resulting in seven people being shot, one person pronounced dead at the scene. Deputies provided life-saving aid and are asking attendees to submit photos or videos for investigation. A recent study found that while the general pollution levels have decreased over a 16-year period, increases in wildfire smoke pollution are offsetting these gains and may be linked to negative outcomes for pregnant women and babies. The study, covering 64.5 million pregnancies in 48 states, revealed a significant rise in wildfire pollution rates, even in regions not typically associated with wildfires. Researchers highlighted the disproportionate impact of wildfire smoke on low-income rural areas with maternity care shortages, and noted that the potential risk of preterm birth and low birth weight is associated with exposure. I'm Kevin Brown, and your home for Black News First, the Black Information Network.
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28: New York City lawmakers are moving forward with plans to create an Office of Insurance Affordability aimed at helping residents and businesses manage rising insurance costs.
14: Happens here.
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30: Black Democrat and congressional leader Hakeem Jeffries spoke out this week, saying characterization of those arrested by ICE has not been true across the board.
14: The Black Information Network.
16: BIN News this hour. I'm Doug Davis. Good evening. The NAACP has joined the family of Nolan Wells' legal team, while attorneys say they're ready to make Nolan's phone available for a joint forensic review this week. Wells, who was from Ocean Springs, Mississippi, disappeared July 4th after traveling to Horn Island with a group of friends who are white. His lifeless body was found 2 days later near the island. Last month, NAACP President and CEO Derek Johnson publicly stood with the Wells family during the organization's national convention, saying that they will support the family as it seeks to find answers to how their son died.
31: We cannot allow another individual, particularly a young black man's death, go uninvestigated. We have seen this happen over the years, not only in Mississippi, but across the country. It is unfortunate that our young people only seek to enjoy life, and as a result of participating in activities, no longer have life. For the NAACP, we take this and many other cases serious because every person matters.
16: The NAACP will work with attorney Ben Crump and other lawyers to push for a full investigation. The family's legal team says it's prepared to finally hand over Nolan's phone for joint forensic testing. Meanwhile, Hakeem Jeffries set the record straight while appearing on NBC's Meet the Press this Sunday, saying that he does not support the Democratic Socialists of America, or DSA, but admits that the party should have a wide range of voices.
32: You're going to have individual members who have been elected in Democratic primaries, and if they are elected in the general in November, will be part of the House Democratic Caucus. It's going to be a broad caucus. There will be progressives, there will be new Dems, there will be blue dogs. What I'm excited about are the candidates who are running to flip seats in November.
0: Jeffries said he opposes defunding the police, abolishing ICE, and the current Medicaid for All bill. Instead, he wants to make affordability the core message to voters.
32: The American people want us to focus on driving down the high cost of living and dealing with the affordability crisis that has created a situation in this country where far too many people are working hard, they're playing by the rules, but they can't thrive and can barely survive.
0: He wants Democrats to focus on bringing down the cost of groceries, gas, rent, and health care. And finally, a black 18-year-old Durham, North Carolina teenager is facing felony charges after police say she took abortion medication while she was 31 weeks pregnant. Authorities say the infant was born prematurely and was found alive when first responders arrived. The baby is now in stable condition at Duke Hospital. Saisha Jaden Johnson is charged with assault, inflicting serious bodily injury on an unborn child, and other offenses. The father has also been charged. For the latest news stories of interest to our community, listen to the Black Information Network on the free iHeartRadio app or log on to BINnews.com and click the Listen Live link. 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I'm Doug Davis. The Black Information Network means Black News First.
2: Here's what's trending this hour. Iran is being urged by President Trump to raise the white flag of surrender. President Trump's latest appeal in his case with E. Jean Carroll has been denied by the Supreme Court. The high court is refusing to reconsider Trump's appeal of a $5 million judgment awarded to the veteran New York writer. And flooding across Indiana is finally beginning to recede following deadly storms over the weekend. At least seven people are dead after the storms caused devastating flash flooding. I'm Amber Payton, and that's what's trending.
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3: In case you missed it, over the weekend, five people were injured in a shooting early Saturday morning at Virginia State University, a historically black university in Chesterfield County, Virginia. Police responded around 1:30 a.m. near the university's quad annexes, where officers found five people suffering from gunshot wounds. All five victims were taken to area hospitals. One person remained in critical condition while the other four suffered non-life-threatening injuries. The campus was placed on lockdown as police searched for suspects. That lockdown was later lifted. Authorities arrested 19-year-old Cameron Harris, who was found hiding in a campus dormitory more than 14 hours after the shooting. Police said Harris was not a VSU student. Investigators were also looking into whether additional people fired weapons. A motive has yet to be released. With the latest in HBCU news, I'm Morgan Wood on the Black Information Network, your home for Black News First.
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3: The opinions, beliefs, and viewpoints expressed in this commentary are those of the author and do not necessarily represent those of BIN and its founding partners and employees. Now it's time to bring the funk with Roland S. Martin.
9: Donald Trump is clearly the most corrupt person to ever occupy the Oval Office. And when the Supreme Court said that essentially anything the president does is legal, oh, that just gave this criminal an open invitation to steal. Listen to Maggie Haberman of New York Times questioning his chief liar, Carolyn Leavitt.
10: Last year, the administration signed a critical mineral steel mining deal with Kazakhstan for a little-known U.S. company. It was an agreement that President Trump and Howard Lutnick got tentative approval for with Kazakhstan's president in September. 6 days before the deal was signed, which was in November, the president's older sons with other partners took a 20% investment in a company related to the deal. What did the president know about his son's involvement in this arrangement, and when did he find out about it?
11: From my understanding, Maggie, nothing. I've spoken to the president and his family about this. They would absolutely never do anything that would put the president in a place of a conflict of interest. And we have timelines to give you and to provide you, which we did to the news media at the time when this story broke, to prove that very point that I just made.
10: So the president did not learn about it until it was in the media? That's
11: my understanding of the matter, yes.
9: Now we have reports that Donald Trump's own Truth Social company is going to be selling to Wall Street early access to his Truth Social post. When he's revealing public policy, the man has already been enriching himself off of insider information and his family. I'm telling you, these people are beyond corrupt. They are showing us who they are. He is the thug in chief. He is a criminal in chief. They're grossly corrupt. And Republicans are saying nothing because they are protecting their golden goose. This is atrocious. I'm Roland Martin of the Black Information Network.
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3: Wood on your home for 24/7 news. The Black Information Network. President Donald Trump is blaming vandals for large patches of dead grass on the National Mall near the World War II Memorial. Trump made the claim Sunday in a social media post, but offered no evidence that vandalism caused the damage. The area is also where Trump held his July 4th celebration with a large stage and crowds covering the grass. Photos taken after the event show the turf was brown and patchy. Trump also continued to claim the nearby Lincoln Memorial reflecting pool was vandalized, despite his own U.S. Attorney's Office concluding the damage there was caused by construction problems. This comes as hundreds of thousands of people are expected in Washington, D.C. this weekend for the Freedom 250 Grand Prix. IndyCar driver Marcus Erickson spoke about gearing up for the race.
13: Imagine driving race cars on the streets, you know, in front of all these historical buildings. It's going to be a great, great setting. It's going to be a lot of action. We're going to race cars up to 160, 170 miles an hour on these streets. It's going to be 25 of us trying to battle for one winner for this historic race. So it's going to be a lot of excitement.
3: The IndyCar race will bring road closures around the U.S. Capitol and National Mall Saturday and Sunday. Three Smithsonian museums will also change their entrance procedures. Visitors to the Air and Space Museum, American Indian Museum, and Natural History Museum will need to pass through a Grand Prix security checkpoint. On Friday, a Grand Prix pass won't be required, but visitors will need a same-day entry pass. On Saturday and Sunday, both passes will be required. Metro is urging visitors to take public transportation. Meanwhile, a D.C. man has pleaded guilty to multiple charges stemming from a 2020 arson spree that left one man dead. Prosecutors say 32-year-old DeAndre Scott threw a burning object at two people sleeping on 8th Street Northeast, seriously burning Daryl Finney, who later died. Scott then set fire to two homes on Moore Street Northeast. He pleaded guilty to murder, assault with a dangerous weapon, and multiple arson charges. Scott is expected to be sentenced in October between 15 and 35 years in prison. Elsewhere, a Maryland company is voluntarily recalling soup kits sold at Walmart stores over concerns about possible listeria contamination. Kettle Cuisine LLC announced a recall of its 14-ounce soup kits, according to the FDA. The recall affects select Walmart stores in Maryland, Virginia, Delaware, Pennsylvania, New York, New Jersey, North Carolina, and West Virginia. The affected soup kits were sold between June 30th and July 7th. Follow us on Facebook, Instagram, TikTok, and Threads at Black Information Network and on X and Blue Sky at Black InfoNet. I'm Morgan Wood on the Black Information Network, your home for Black news first.
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17: Video shows Judah Everidge on his knees with his hands raised before officers took him to the ground. Cops were actually looking for a different teenager.
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19: Detroit is moving closer to building three large public spaces over I-75 as part of an effort to reconnect neighborhoods separated by the freeway decades ago.
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23: Black international pop star Whitney Houston is being celebrated by toy maker Mattel with a new Barbie signature collector doll. The doll is inspired by her look in the video, I Wanna Dance With Somebody. The doll is rocking Whitney's curls from the 1980s with a lavender mini dress and comes with a certificate of authenticity. It's going to set you back about $60. That is well above the cost of a standard Barbie, which typically ranges from about $10 to $20. However, other signature Barbies often do sell at a similar price point. In fact, they can even go for $75 or $100. As for the Whitney doll, fans don't seem to be bothered by the price because several retailers are already sold out. In a statement, the vice president of Mattel saying, Whitney Houston's music has been the soundtrack to countless moments for fans around the world. Barbie is proud to honor her extraordinary legacy with the latest addition to the Barbie signature series. Money news at 24 and 54 minutes past each hour. I'm Nicole Deal on your home for Black News First, the Black Information Network.
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24: Your home for 24/7 news, the Black Information Network. School and daycare bus safety is a top concern of parents and guardians across the United States, especially now that schools are going back into session. This month alone, there reportedly have been failures in conducting proper pre-trip physical inspections, ensuring that no child is ever left unattended. According to WFRV, a Miami, Florida school bus driver went home after her shift and parked the bus without conducting a mandatory sweep. A 6-year-old boy who had fallen asleep in the back of the bus woke up and found himself alone on the bus. He managed to exit the bus and was found by someone as he was wandering down a busy street. In Blackwood, New Jersey, a 9-year-old boy fell asleep on his way to summer school. He woke up alone in the bus, which was parked in a transportation yard. He found an employee to help him. Also in August, a devastating deadly blow to a family and community in Cordova, Tennessee, where a 6-year-old girl died in triple-digit heat. According to WHBQ, Winter Jones, a nonverbal autistic girl, was unable to call for help after being left on a daycare bus at the beginning of the school day. The black girl remained trapped inside the bus until the end of the school day. The temperature reached 109 degrees that day, WHBQ says. She was rushed to the hospital but did not survive. Her uncle, Christopher Jones, says he is still trying to process it all and tells WHBQ he, along with the family, is running through a range of emotions.
25: Their child of only 6 years is gone. So they're not okay. None of us are okay by this. You know, grief obviously is setting in, but now the frustration, now the anger. Now the question, it's time for somebody to start speaking up.
24: Jones says you can't become complacent when working with children.
25: You cannot be comfortable, whether you're a parent, whether you're an administrator, whether you are working the school or daycare, you're a bus driver, you can't get comfortable. Because the minute you get comfortable with a child's safety, that's when bad things happen.
24: No comments have come from the daycare, the school district, or state agencies at this report. Stay with the Black Information Network as we continue to follow this story.
26: Blood work saves lives. Anyone who's ever seen a doctor has probably been asked for a little blood to do some simple lab tests. But lab tests, while they are easy to administer and cost very little, have an impact that is far from simple. A blood test, for example, can alert doctors to the threat of diabetes. The changes in medication and lifestyle that begin with that timely test can give you additional years of eyesight, years of freedom from kidney disease, and more years of healthy life. From spotting the warning signs of a heart attack to diagnosing the threat of breast cancer, lab tests are affecting millions of lives. With even more breakthroughs these days, lab tests are increasingly being used to diagnose illnesses long before painful symptoms develop, and is enabling the use of personalized treatments for every patient. These lab tests that cost a few dollars can save the healthcare system millions of dollars in avoidable surgeries and procedures, saving lives and saving money. And that's your Healthy Minute. I'm Mike Eilen on the Black Information Network.
0: I'm Uptown Angela on the Black Information Network. In 1895, Mary Fields, also known as Stagecoach Mary, became the first African-American woman to become a U.S. Postal Service Star Route Carrier. She was hired because she was the fastest at hitching a team of six horses. She drove her route with horses and a mule named Moses. Born a slave in 1832 in Tennessee, Mary had a reputation for wearing men's clothes, smoking, drinking, and shooting guns. Before becoming a mail carrier, she worked for 10 years at a convent, but her lifestyle led her to being kicked out of the mission. As a star carrier in Cascade, Montana, her job was to protect the mail on her route from thieves and bandits and to deliver mail. She was the only second woman in the United States and the first African-American woman to serve in that role. When she died in December 1914, she had one of the largest funerals ever in Cascade. And that's a fact. I'm Uptown Angela on the Black Information Network.
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1: I'm Amber Payton with BIN News Now. President Trump is defending his directive to scale back joint military exercises with South Korea.
2: We can't go around and protect all of these countries, especially when they're not there to help us.
1: He noted that roughly 39,000 American troops are stationed there and said the U.S. cannot continue protecting allies that are unwilling to help in return. Authorities are searching for a black inmate who removed his GPS monitor and escaped a Los Angeles County reentry facility. 28-year-old Dejon Snell was last seen Sunday near Grand Avenue and 37th Street. He is serving a six-year sentence for carjacking and robbery. And the Tupac Shakur murder trial is underway in Las Vegas. Prosecutors say Dwayne Keefe D. Davis helped arm the shooters, while his defense calls the case fiction and disputes details tied to his book. Davis faces life in prison if convicted. Get BIN News Now on demand 24/7 on the iHeartRadio app.
4: I'm Vanessa Tyler on the Black Information Network, your home for black news first. A black mother learns her lesson when a woman she met on one of those online moms groups about a year ago took her children. Atlanta police issued an Amber Alert as Alicia Redding, the mother of 4-year-old Zola Cooper and 11-month-old Nora Cooper, was freaking out. She tells Atlanta News First she allowed the woman to take out her daughters. Problem, they never came back. Redding says she was tricked into trusting her.
5: They got took, who I thought, somebody who I can trust. And I couldn't. She put on a fake front and it wasn't no real her. She was playing it the whole time. Bring my kids. Just bring her back. They're not yours. They belong to me.
4: There is a happy ending. Police were able to track down the woman identified as Lakeisha Brown to a trailer home in Atlanta. When cops approached, they heard a baby crying. The children were checked out at the hospital and returned to their mother. Lakeisha Brown was taken into custody. There are reports she was arrested in Alabama back in 2021 for kidnapping a 4-day-old baby, something the relieved mother was not aware of when she allowed that unsupervised outing. Lesson learned about trusting someone with the most precious people in her life, her kids.
6: Who Killed an Icon? The trial of accused shot caller Dwayne Keefe D. Davis is underway, and much of the evidence to his part in the infamous nearly 30-year-old murder of Tupac Shakur in Las Vegas comes from Davis himself. Interviews, books, documentaries, where the prosecution says he admits everything.
7: He admits that he was hunting down Tupac and shot the first boy in a 662. He admits that he got his Glock 40 from Eric Zimbardo for the purposes of hunting Tupac. He admits that he was in a white Cadillac with his gang members looking for Tupac.
6: Sure, he may have said it, says Davis's attorney, but he was just exaggerating, trying to sell books. But as far as undisputed proof, the defense says there is none.
7: What you're going to find is that the state cannot prove to you beyond reasonable doubt the claim that Keefe had anything to do with a first-degree murder with use of deadly weapon.
6: Davis, now a 63-year-old accused drug-dealing gang leader, was upset Tupac and Suge Knight, head of Death Row Records, beat up Davis's nephew after the 1996 Vegas Tyson fight. And Davis is accused of ordering the hit, making the murder of Tupac an act of revenge. It was deadly in Brownsville when two people in Brooklyn were shot. Someone opened fire after an argument. When officers arrived at Bergen Street and Howard Avenue, they found a woman shot in the back. She died. And a man hit in the stomach. He survived. It's not clear if the victims were the intended targets or the victims of bullets that were flying. For more in these stories and international, national, state, and local news impacting the Black community, listen to the Black Information Network on the iHeartRadio app or log on to BINnews.com. I'm Vanessa Tyler on the Black Information Network, your home for Black News First.
29: Welcome to the journey around America, where we visit iconic locations connected to Black history. 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The Apollo Theater opened its doors in 1914 as a burlesque theater, but soon became the premier showplace for live musical entertainment. The theater became famous for Amateur Night, a weekly talent show that launched the careers of stars like Lauryn Hill and the Jackson 5.
8: Osiris,
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29: The slogan, "Be Good or Be Gone," became the theater's motto. 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
1: I'm Amber Payton on your home for 24-7 News, the Black Information Network. Here's what's happening in your region right now. Starting in the Charlotte area, Mecklenburg County leaders are sounding the alarm over proposed changes to the SNAP food assistance program that could shift costs from the federal government to local taxpayers. In a Monday press conference, officials, including County Commission Chair Mark Jarrell and State Senator Caleb Tedros, who are both Black, say the changes could increase pressure on county budgets as early as October.
27: Washington shifts responsibility to Raleigh, and Raleigh shifts responsibility to counties. The responsibility doesn't actually disappear. The bill simply changes hands. Mecklenburg County taxpayers shouldn't be expected to continually pick up that bill.
1: Local organizations say they're preparing for a greater demand if benefits are reduced, while education leaders warn that hunger can directly impact a child's ability to learn and succeed in school. In Hampton Roads, the U.S. Justice Department is reviewing whether several scholarships and student programs at William & Mary violate federal civil rights laws by considering race and admissions benefits and financial aid. Among the programs drawing scrutiny are opportunities that give preference to HBCU graduates and students from underrepresented racial groups. Federal officials say the review will determine whether those programs comply with Title VI of the Civil Rights Act. William & Mary says it is committed to following state and federal laws and is reviewing the information it received. HBCU Norfolk State football fans will have several free transportation options this season as excitement builds around new head coach Michael Vick. The city of Norfolk, Hampton Roads Transit, and NSU are once again offering free parking at the MacArthur Garages on game days, along with complimentary shuttle service to Dick Price Stadium. Fans can also ride the Tide light rail for free with a game ticket. Officials say any walkway at the Ballantyne Broad Creek Station will make it easier and safer for fans to get to the stadium. The home season kicks off August 29th against Winston-Salem State. Heading north to the Washington region, a debate over childhood vaccines is putting Washington, D.C. at the center of growing fight over local control and public health.
2: Effective immediately, my administration is recognizing gold standard childhood vaccine recommendations for only 11 core vaccinations against the most serious and dangerous diseases, along with the MMR, which hopefully will be split up.
1: President Donald Trump is calling for major changes to the nation's vaccine schedule, but D.C. has already passed a law allowing health officials to follow recommendations from other medical organizations if federal guidance changes. Black Mayor Muriel Bowser signed the measure earlier this year. The issue could have a significant impact on black communities where access to preventative health care and vaccination programs has long been a public health priority. And Charlotte became the center of black gospel music this weekend as the Stellar Gospel Music Awards made their first ever stop in the Queen City. Q City Metro reports the 41st annual award show celebrated gospel artists, HBCUs, and black faith culture at Spectrum Center Saturday night. Charlotte native John P. Key was among the night's biggest local stars, winning two awards. The ceremony also introduced its first HBCU Choir of the Year category, with North Carolina A&T State University recognized among the finalists. I'm Amber Payton on your home for Black News First, the Black Information Network.
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8: On September 16th, 1961, Betty and Barney Hill cut their vacation short and decided to drive home.
10: They were having difficulty finding their way around the city, and Barney decided he just wanted to drive home, knowing that they would arrive at their home on New Hampshire's seacoast at about 2 o'clock in the morning.
8: What they saw that night in the New Hampshire sky would change everything.
12: I began walking across the highway, looking up at the objects with the binoculars, putting them down, shaking my head, saying, well, this just can't be true. I don't believe it.
8: A light in the sky.
10: At first she thought of a falling star, but she realized the falling stars don't fall upwards, and that's what this one was doing.
8: 2 years later, the Hills would undergo hypnosis.
13: He's trying to start the car, yes. It won't start. And the medic coming to us. And I think, well, I can't get away from this. If I get the car door open, I can run in the window.
8: That became known the world over.
17: Dr. Simon gave me a post-hypnotic suggestion. He said, if I wanted to, I could sketch the star map. But if I didn't want to, I didn't have to. So about 2 weeks later, I sketched it.
8: Their account has been scrutinized.
18: Under the influence of hypnosis, especially if you're highly hypnotizable, you are even more susceptible to contamination and distortion.
8: By scientists, skeptics, theorists, and believers.
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8: 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Were the Hills confused about what they saw, or did they have an encounter with beings not of this world? 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
28: Sejour, the owner of the Chef Creole restaurant chain, says fear and uncertainty in South Florida's Haitian community is negatively impacting business.
29: News with a black perspective.
1: Agnes Stokes Chisholm, a black Hampton civil rights figure who helped challenge segregation in healthcare, has died.
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30: We're going to make sure that the National Guards go home. They can serve their communities much better in their hometown. 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

0: abandoned buildings. It happened early Saturday at the Plaza Tower on Howard Avenue. Police say the 17-year-old fell from an open stairwell inside the 45-story high-rise. The second teen is hospitalized with deep cuts. NOPD Superintendent Ann Kirkpatrick and Deputy Mayor Michael Harrison, who is Black, spoke in a news conference.
1: These are teenagers, and so they did a little urban exploring.
2: This is truly a tragic incident, and so no one, kids or adults, no one should be entering into boarded up abandoned buildings, especially when they're secured.
0: Fox 8 News reports Plaza Tower has sat empty since before Katrina, fenced off and wrapped in safety netting. Right now, the company that owns it could face criminal charges. Georgia lawmakers want Governor Kemp to investigate Stockbridge's youngest mayor. Five state legislators are calling for a probe into 22-year-old Jaden Williams, citing misused city funds and allegations of misconduct involving minors. The Black mayor has already denied wrongdoing and accused a councilwoman of calling his grandmother and sending a threat. The city council stripped him of his authority weeks ago. Louisiana just launched a homework/job search hotline of sorts. It's called Homework Louisiana, and it's free. The State Library of Louisiana runs it. Any library cardholder can log on. Tutors cover more than 60 subjects from kindergarten through college. 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They offer test prep, job searches, and resume writing. Tutoring runs 7 days a week, 2 p.m. to midnight. I'm Esther Dillard on your home for Black News First, the Black Information Network.
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12: Earth, Wind, and Fire drummer John Paris remains hospitalized after a medical emergency that led doctors to place him in a medically induced coma. Paris was hospitalized August 6th, just before the band was scheduled to perform with Lionel Richie in San Francisco, California. In an update shared Friday, Shelley Clark White, the wife of Earth, Wind, and Fire bassist Verdine White, said doctors placed Paris in an induced coma when he arrived at the hospital so they could provide critical care. The update says Paris remains under sedation and resting and that his condition remains serious. Elsewhere in entertainment news, Netflix is asking a judge to dismiss Tyra Banks' defamation lawsuit over the documentary about America's Next Top Model. Netflix filed the motion Friday, arguing Banks agreed to be interviewed and signed a release giving filmmakers broad editing rights. The streamer says Banks' claims of manipulation and surgical editing amount to dissatisfaction with how much of her interview was used and wanting a different edit. Netflix is asking the court to dismiss the lawsuit. With the latest in entertainment, I'm Morgan Wood on the Black Information Network, your home for Black News First.
13: In 2019, marine scientists discovered the remains of the Clotilda at the bottom of Alabama's Mobile River. The Clotilda is believed to be the last known intact U.S. slave ship. In 1860, the Clotilda smuggled 110 Africans to Alabama, decades after the importation of slaves was outlawed in the United States. To hide the crime, the ship's captain, William Foster, burned and sunk the ship. Surviving ancestors of that that final harrowing journey went on to establish Africatown, which still exists today. In her best-selling book, Barracoon, released in 2018, Zora Neale Hurston tells the story of Cudjoe Lewis, the last enslaved African on the Clotilda. The book details Lewis's experiences aboard the slave ship and his role in founding Africatown. Lewis died in 1935 at the age of 94. Africatown and the Clotilda are an intricate part of the national conversation about reparations, highlighting the lasting legacy of this dark chapter in American history. I'm Andrea Coleman on the Black Information Network.
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15: And on your home for 24/7 news, the Black Information Network. Illinois is establishing a flood rebate program. Governor Pritzker signed a legislation that authorizes local home equity assurance programs to provide financial relief to eligible homeowners. At a press conference, the governor explains.
16: We are giving communities another tool to help homeowners recover. This bill allows the Southwest and Northwest home equity assurance programs to provide direct rebates to families whose residences have been damaged by floods.
15: The measure provides eligible households with a one-time rebate covering up to 50% of qualifying flood-related expenses. Governor Pritzker explains how it directly impacts residents.
16: Families who are trying to figure out how to pay for repairs while still paying their mortgage, let alone their groceries, gas, utilities, and beyond. This bill unlocks up to $1,000 to help people move forward with their lives rather than fall further behind.
15: Pritzker says this aid was put together in response to the Trump administration denying FEMA assistance for Illinois residents impacted by major storms that brought record rainfall and severe flash flooding across the state last year. In St. Louis, Missouri, the parents of a six-month-old are facing charges after the child was found in a hot car. Metro police say officers were alerted to an infant inside an unattended vehicle over the weekend on North Kings Highway. The child, now in stable condition, was reportedly unresponsive and had to be revived by emergency crews. The infant's parents were arrested and are being held without bond. A major stolen mail ring reportedly is impacting people from numerous Bay Area cities. The Sunnyvale Department of Public Safety began an investigation into stolen mail that recently led to the arrest of two people. Authorities also recovered more than 80 pounds of stolen mail. Investigators say the stolen mail was linked to dozens of community mailboxes in areas including Sunnyvale, San Jose, Mountain View, and Oakland. We have more on these stories, along with national, international, state, and local news impacting the Black community. 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I'm Mike Island on your home for Black News First, the Black Information Network. Now here's your Washington Roundup.
12: President Trump is pushing back on growing concerns about conditions aboard the USS Abraham Lincoln, which has been deployed at sea for more than 240 consecutive days in support of military operations against Iran. When asked Friday whether the carrier had been deployed too long, Trump dismissed the concern, saying it was not nearly long enough. Trump also rejected reports that families of sailors aboard the ship are worried about their loved ones. His comments come as families and lawmakers raise concerns about mental health, food and supply shortages, and the strain of the record-setting deployment. Trump confirmed the Lincoln will soon be replaced by another aircraft carrier, but the administration has continued to defend the conditions aboard the ship. That's your Washington Roundup. I'm Morgan Wood, your White House correspondent in Washington, D.C. on the Black Information Network. 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
17: On December 9th, 1946, in Philadelphia, Howard Stanley Frankie Beverly was born. In 1970, he would form the group Raw Soul, which later was renamed Maze. Under the mentorship of Marvin Gaye, Frankie Beverly and Maze would go on to give us 9 gold albums. Beverly and May's live experience was more like a party than a concert. Dressed in his signature all white, crowds would stand at their feet and sing to the top of their lungs.
18: Ooh, and pray. I like sunshine and rain.
17: Sadly, on September 10th, 2024, Frankie Beverly left us with hits for lifetimes to come.

album, he was accepting submissions of songs. Enter Brother Number Two. Brother Number Two submits a song for Brother Number One's album, but Brother Number One says, uh-uh, that's trash. So Brother Number

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2: 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It's more than just menus, it's a movement.
3: And so we really want to create something that was more all-inclusive to the creative things we were seeing happening in the food scene.
2: That's one of the three founders, Fallon Farrell.
3: As we've grown through the years, we've literally watched businesses start off as like a pop-up food tent and now having like two or three locations.
2: From soul food kitchens to hidden gem caterers, Black Restaurant Week shines a light where it's long been missing. It's helped generate tens of millions of dollars for Black-owned businesses, keeping legacies alive and creating new ones. And it's part of Black history still being written every time a diner takes that first bite. I'm Esther Dillard for the Black Information Network.
4: Mentoring is not about giving back. It's about paying it forward. Be a guiding light in a young person's life and mentor a young person today. Learn more at #mentorshipmission.
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6: Jury selection is underway in Las Vegas in the murder trial of Dwayne Keefe D. Davis, accused of orchestrating the 1996 killing of Tupac Shakur.
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8: 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New state social services data shows SNAP enrollment is down almost 14%.
0: Black news first.
9: The opinions, beliefs, and viewpoints expressed in this commentary are those of the author and do not necessarily represent those of BIN and its founding partners and employees. Now it's time to bring the funk with Roland S. Martin.
10: Donald Trump is clearly the most corrupt person to ever occupy the Oval Office. And when the Supreme Court said that essentially anything the president does is legal, oh, that just gave this criminal an open invitation to steal. Listen to Maggie Haberman of New York Times questioning his chief liar, Carolyn Leavitt.
11: Last year, the administration signed a critical mineral steel mining deal with Kazakhstan for a little-known U.S. company. It was an agreement that President Trump and Howard Lutnick got tentative approval for with Kazakhstan's president in September. 6 days before the deal was signed, which was in November, the president's older sons with other partners took a 20% investment in a company related to the deal. What did the president know about his son's involvement in this arrangement, and when did he find out about it?
12: From my understanding, Maggie, nothing. I've spoken to the president and his family about this. They would absolutely never do anything that would put the president in a place of a conflict of interest. And we have timelines to give you and to provide you, which we did to the news media at the time when this story broke, to prove that very point that I just made.
11: Just 1 second. So the president did not learn about it until it was in the media? That was when he found out?
12: That's my understanding of the matter, yes.
10: Now we have reports that Donald Trump's own Truth Social company is going to be selling to Wall Street early access to his Truth Social post when he's revealing public policy. The man has already been enriching himself off of insider information and his family. I'm telling you, these people are beyond corrupt. They are showing us who they are. He is the thug in chief. He is a criminal in chief. They are grossly corrupt. And Republicans are saying nothing because they are protecting their golden goose. This is atrocious. I'm Roland Martin on the Black Information Network.
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0: to Tie the Knot Saturday in Malibu. The guest list was full of Hollywood A-listers and fellow NBA players, from Kylie Jenner, Timothy Chalamet, Jalen Brunson, and Josh Hart. The newlyweds have been romantically linked since 2020. And facial recognition check-in software is extending to certain gates at football games at The Ohio State University. Officials say express entry allow fans to opt in and skip lines. The University of Florida was the first school in the U.S. to use this service. Ohio State is the second. With the latest in sports, I'm Misty Jordan on the Black Information Network, your home for Black News First.
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10: Earth, Wind, and Fire drummer John Parris remains hospitalized after a medical emergency that led doctors to place him in a medically induced coma. Parris was hospitalized August 6th, just before the band was scheduled to perform with Lionel Richie in San Francisco, California. In an update shared Friday, Shelley Clark White, the wife of Earth, Wind, and Fire bassist Verdeen White, said doctors placed Parris in an induced coma when he arrived at the hospital so they could provide critical care. The update says Parris remains under sedation and resting and that his condition remains serious. Elsewhere in entertainment news, Netflix is asking a judge to dismiss Tyra Banks' defamation lawsuit over the documentary about America's Next Top Model. Netflix filed the motion Friday, arguing Banks agreed to be interviewed and signed a release giving filmmakers broad editing rights. The streamer says Banks' claims of manipulation and surgical editing amount to dissatisfaction with how much of her interview was used and wanting a different edit. Netflix is asking the court to dismiss the lawsuit. With the latest in entertainment, I'm Morgan Wood on the Black Information Network, your home for Black News First.
11: I'm Amber Payton on the Black Information Network, and today we honor a true hero of World War II, Waverly B. Woodson Jr., an African-American medic who risked it all for freedom and his comrades. June 6, 1944, D-Day. Amid the chaos of Omaha Beach, Woodson's landing craft was struck. Despite being wounded himself, he leaped into action. For over 30 relentless hours, he treated the injured under enemy fire, bandaging wounds, performing amputations, and saving countless lives. But Woodson's heroism went beyond the battlefield. In an era of segregation, he shattered barriers, proving that courage knows no color. His nomination for the Medal of Honor was never awarded until the Distinguished Service Cross was posthumously honored in 2024. It's the second highest honor that can be bestowed on a member of the Army and is awarded for extraordinary heroism. Let's ensure his story is never forgotten. Waverly B. Woodson Jr. exemplifies the best of humanity, dedication, bravery, and the power to inspire. I'm Amber Payton on your home for 24/7 Black News First, the Black Information Network.
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12: 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Louisiana Senator Bill Cassidy is taking aim at President Trump's executive order focused on childhood vaccine schedules. Appearing on ABC's This Week, the Louisiana

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8: Powerful black girl magic moment at Disney's Princess, the ultimate concert celebration during D23 at Disneyland. Brandy, Anika Noni Rose, and Halle Bailey shared the stage together for the first time, representing three generations of black Disney royalty. Brandy broke barriers as Cinderella in 1997. Anika Noni Rose became Disney's first black animated princess as Tiana in 2009. And Halle Bailey inspired a new generation as Ariel in 2023. And there's a new development in the estate dispute involving the late Malcolm Jamal Warner. His mother, Miss Pamela Warner, says a settlement has been reached and is now awaiting court approval. According to a statement, the agreement would direct the majority of the actor's remaining trust and estate to his 9-year-old daughter. The announcement follows a public legal battle with Warner's widow, Tanisha Warner, who previously filed a lawsuit seeking more than $1.2 million. Pamela Warner says she hopes the resolution will allow her granddaughter to fully benefit from her father's legacy. With the latest in entertainment at 17 and 47 minutes past each hour, I'm Bree Wood on the Black Information Network, your home for Black News First.
9: For more than 5 decades, Sesame Street has been a beloved children's program teaching kids lessons about friendship, kindness, and learning.
10: Greetings, I am the Count.
9: From the beginning, the show included African-American actors in key roles offering positive representation. Gordon, played by actor Matt Robinson, was one of the first black male characters on a children's show.
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9: His role highlighted the importance of family, education, and community for kids of all backgrounds. Sesame Street not only taught numbers and letters, but also celebrated black culture. It helped show all children, no matter their race, could learn, grow, succeed. So the next time you watch Sesame Street, remember the lasting impact it had on the educational training of black children to see themselves as smart, capable, worthy of learning. It's not just a show, it's history in the making. I'm Vanessa Tyler on the Black Information Network.
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14: On your home for 24/7 news, the Black Information Network. Louisiana Senator Bill Cassidy is taking aim at President Trump's executive order focused on childhood vaccine schedules. Appearing on ABC's This Week, the Louisiana Republican called the action, quote, a stupid thing to do.
15: Now, this is going to drive up the cost of your life, inconvenience you tremendously, and your child's getting six jabs, not two.
14: Trump said the order would split the childhood MMR vaccine for measles, mumps, and rubella into 3 shots. The order would also push all childhood immunizations to be administered at separate medical visits instead of one visit. New Orleans is facing a $110 million budget gap. This past weekend, Mayor Helena Moreno announced on social media that the city will hold town hall meetings where residents can speak up about which city services they consider essential.
16: We also want to get your priorities. We want to hear from you. So right after Labor Day, expect us in your area. We're going to be all across the city having budget meetings. We want the community to come out, and we want to hear from you. What are your budget priorities for 2027?
14: City officials are trying to determine which services and departments will face cuts in an effort to reduce the budget shortfall and a potential bigger one in fiscal 2027. A Belle Chasse teenager is dead after a fall inside one of New Orleans' most notorious abandoned

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6: Black Democrat and congressional leader Hakeem Jeffries spoke out this week, saying characterization of those arrested by ICE has not been true across the board.
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7: The opinions, beliefs, and viewpoints expressed in this commentary are those of the author and do not necessarily represent those of BIN and its founding partners and employees. Now it's time to bring the funk with Roland S. Martin.
8: Donald Trump is clearly the most corrupt person to ever occupy the Oval Office. And when the Supreme Court said that essentially anything the president does is legal, oh, that just gave this criminal an open invitation to steal. Listen to Maggie Haberman of New York Times questioning his chief liar, Carolyn Leavitt.
9: Last year, the administration signed a critical mineral steel mining deal with Kazakhstan for a little-known U.S. company. It was an agreement that President Trump and Howard Lutnick got tentative approval for with Kazakhstan's president in September. 6 days before the deal was signed, which was in November, the president's older sons with other partners took a 20% investment in a company related to the deal. What did the president know about his son's involvement in this arrangement, and when did he find out about it?
10: From my understanding, Maggie, nothing. I've spoken to the president and his family about this. They would absolutely never do anything that would put the president in a place of a conflict of interest. And we have timelines to give you and to provide you, which we did to the news media at the time when this story broke, to prove that very point that I just made.
9: Just 1 second. So the president did not learn about it until it was in the media? That was when he found out?
10: That's my understanding of the matter, yes.
8: Now we have reports that Donald Trump's own Truth Social company is going to be selling to Wall Street early access to his Truth Social post. When he's revealing public policy, the man has already been enriching himself off of insider information and his family. I'm telling you, these people are beyond corrupt. They are showing us who they are. He is the thug in chief. He is a criminal in chief. They're grossly corrupt. And Republicans are saying nothing because they are protecting their golden goose. This is atrocious. I'm Roland Martin on the Black Information Network.
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11: Here's what's trending this hour. A major new study suggests drinking just one sugar-sweetened beverage a day may more than double the risk of stomach cancer. Researchers at Mass General Brigham Cancer Center analyzed data from more than 100,000 people over several decades and found the highest risk among those who regularly consume soda, energy drinks, and other beverages with added sugar. The study found no similar increase in risk from artificially sweetened drinks. I'm Bree Wood with What's Trending.
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12: A new class entered the Naismith Basketball Hall of Fame this weekend. 9 new inductees were welcomed into the hall during the enshrinement ceremony Saturday. Among them were 2-time WNBA MVPs Candace Parker and Elena Delladon. Longtime NBA coaches Doc Rivers and Mike D'Antoni also inducted were the 1996 USA Basketball Women's National Team that went undefeated on their way to winning the gold medal. New York Knicks star Karl Anthony Towns and model Jordan Woods are married. The two tie the knot Saturday in Malibu. The guest list was full of Hollywood A-listers and fellow NBA players from Kylie Jenner, Timothy Chalamet, Jalen Brunson, and Josh Hart. The newlyweds have been romantically linked since 2020. And facial recognition check-in software is extending to certain gates at football games at The Ohio State University. Officials say express entry allow fans to opt in and skip lines. The University of Florida was the first school in the U.S. to use this service. Ohio State is the second. With the latest in sports, I'm Misty Jordan on the Black Information Network, your home for Black News First.
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3: Earth, Wind, and Fire drummer John Parris remains hospitalized after a medical emergency that led doctors to place him in a medically induced coma. Parris was hospitalized August 6th, just before the band was scheduled to perform with Lionel Richie in San Francisco, California. In an update shared Friday, Shelley Clark White, the wife of Earth, Wind, and Fire bassist Verdeen White, said doctors placed Parris in an induced coma when he arrived at the hospital so they could provide critical care. The update says Parris remains under sedation and resting and that his condition remains serious. Elsewhere in entertainment news, Netflix is asking a judge to dismiss Tyra Banks' defamation lawsuit over the documentary about America's Next Top Model. Netflix filed the motion Friday, arguing Banks agreed to be interviewed and signed a release giving filmmakers broad editing rights. The streamer says Banks' claims of manipulation and surgical editing amount to dissatisfaction with how much of her interview was used and wanting a different edit. Netflix is asking the court to dismiss the lawsuit. With the latest in entertainment, I'm Morgan Wood on the Black Information Network, your home for Black News First.
4: 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We vibe with DJs spinning house, hip-hop, and freedom into every mix. Black folks here cook love into casseroles, build businesses in blitz zones, and still show up at city council meetings wearing their Sunday best. Even through loss, protests, and isolation, we persist. We don't just make culture, we protect it and pass it forward. From Lake Erie to Lake Street, Black Midwesterners hold it down with heart and hustle. Our cold doesn't stop the fire, and our pride speaks softly, but it stands firm. With Black News First, I'm Katie Gray on the Black Information Network.
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6: Millard on your home for 24/7 news, the Black Information Network. Louisiana Senator Bill Cassidy is taking aim at President Trump's executive order focused on childhood vaccine schedules. Appearing on ABC's This Week, the Louisiana Republican called the action, quote, a stupid thing to do.
7: Now, this is going to drive up the cost of your life, inconvenience you tremendously, and your child's getting six jabs, not two.
6: Trump said the order would split the childhood MMR vaccine for measles, mumps, and rubella into three shots. The order would also push all childhood immunizations to be administered at separate medical visits instead of one visit. New Orleans is facing a $110 million budget gap. This past weekend, Mayor Helena Moreno announced on social media that the city will hold town hall meetings where residents can speak up about which city services they consider essential.
8: We also want to get your priorities. We want to hear from you. So right after Labor Day, expect us in your area. We're going to be all across the city having budget meetings. We want the community to come out, and we want to hear from you. What are your budget priorities for 2027?
6: City officials are trying to determine which services and departments will face cuts in an effort to reduce the budget shortfall and a potential bigger one in fiscal 2027. A Belle-Chasse teenager is dead after a fall inside one of New Orleans' most notorious abandoned buildings. It happened early Saturday at the Plaza Tower on Howard Avenue. Police say the 17-year-old fell from an open stairwell inside the 45-story high-rise. The second teen is hospitalized with deep cuts. NOPD Superintendent Ann Kirkpatrick and Deputy Mayor Michael Harrison, who is Black, spoke in a news conference.
9: These are teenagers. And so they did a little urban exploring.
10: This is truly a tragic incident. And so no one, kids or adults, no one should be entering into boarded up abandoned buildings, especially when they're secured.
6: Fox 8 News reports Plaza Tower has sat empty since before Katrina, fenced off and wrapped in safety netting.

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2: I'm Misty Jordan on your home for 24/7 News. The Black Information Network. It's a story we've been following since Saturday. A black 19-year-old has been charged with shooting multiple people on the Virginia State University campus. Cameron Harris made his first court appearance. The teen was arrested Saturday after a shooting that injured five people. Court documents revealed messages connected to Harris's Instagram account indicate some involvement in the shooting, including a message claiming to be looking for the gun that was used. As for the HBCU campus, students say VSU officials have put some precautions in place.
3: At 9 p.m., there are no visitors on campus. And then we're supposed to have an on-campus curfew at 11 p.m.
2: Harris's attorney asked the judge to delay his client's bond hearing to gather more information about the case. A preliminary hearing has been scheduled for December 1st. Now to another HBCU. Norfolk State fans have some new ways to make getting to the game a little easier this season, and they're all free. Hampton Road Transit and Norfolk State are bringing back several transportation options for home games. Fans can park for free at the MacArthur Center garages, then hop on a complimentary shuttle to Dick Price Stadium. If you have a ticket to the game, you can also ride the Tide Light Rail for free. Officials say a new walkway at the Ballantyne Broad Creek Station should make that trip a little easier and safer for fans heading to the stadium. Head coach Michael Vick says he is ready for the season.
4: I think I'm just more in tune to what's happening on the offensive side of the ball. Defensively, I feel like I got enough guys and enough leaders, enough coaches over there who are making the defense better. I want to, you know, focus on making the offense better and making us better, you know, from a special teams perspective, just so we can dominate in all three phases.
2: The Spartans' first home game is next Saturday against Winston-Salem State. Now to the Carolinas. The North Carolina 911 Board is launching a statewide public service announcement campaign to promote text to 911, allowing residents to contact emergency responders via text message when calling is not possible. The 16-week campaign aims to educate the public on when and how to use text to 911, emphasizing its importance in urgent situations. The PSA encourages individuals to call if you can, text if you can't. This highlights the service value in medical emergencies, unsafe situations, and for those with disabilities. Raleigh city leaders will discuss a possible curfew for minors following a 4th of July gathering that drew thousands of teens to Briar Creek and Glenwood Avenue that ended in gunfire. The proposal would apply to people 17 and younger who are not accompanied by a parent or guardian. Supporters say a curfew could give police another public safety tool. Others say city leaders need to address the root cause of youth violence. The city council will hear from residents today. And a major celebration of black culture is coming back to Charlotte next month. Charlotte Soul Fest returns to First War Park September 5th with live music, food and community events, and it's all free. The festival was created by founder K. Marie Walters. She wanted to give Charlotte a large-scale event celebrating black culture and the community. More than 4,000 people attended the fest in its first year. Organizers are expecting as many as 10,000 people to attend this year. The festival will also highlight black-owned businesses and local artists. I'm Misty Jordan on your home for Black News First, the Black Information Network.
5: 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To learn more about the African American Civil War Museum, visit binnews.com/history. I'm Morgan Wood, and my history lives here.
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6: Most people know about Restaurant Week, but not everyone knows there's a Black Restaurant Week born in Houston, Texas in 2016 and is now spreading to cities across the country. It's more than just menus. It's a movement.
7: And so we really want to create something that was more all-inclusive to the creative things we were seeing happening in the food scene.
6: That's one of the three founders, Fallon Farrell.
7: As we've grown through the years, we've literally watched businesses start off as like a pop-up food tent and now having having like two or three locations.
6: From soul food kitchens to hidden gem caterers, Black Restaurant Week shines a light where it's long been missing. It's helped generate tens of millions of dollars for Black-owned businesses, keeping legacies alive and creating new ones. And it's part of Black history still being written every time a diner takes that first bite. I'm Esther Dillard for the Black Information Network.
1: 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Serena Williams dominated tennis, winning multiple Grand Slam titles and redefining excellence from 2010 to 2022. Her legacy? Strength, grace, and an unyielding spirit that transcends generations. For the Black Information Network, I'm Ray Harris with another moment of Black sports excellence.
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9: Hampton Roads prepares to commemorate the first recorded arrival of Africans to English North America in 1619 at what is now Fort Monroe.
10: The people. Jaden Daniels has informed LSU that it can no longer use his name, image, or likeness.
1: The Black Information Network.
11: A federal murder trial continues for disbarred New Orleans attorney Sean Alfordish, charged with fraud, conspiracy to commit murder, and causing death through the use of a firearm.
0: Black news first.
12: The opinions, beliefs, and viewpoints expressed in this commentary are those of the author and do not necessarily represent those of BIN and its founding partners and employees. Now it's time to bring the funk with Roland S. Martin.
13: Donald Trump is clearly the most corrupt person to ever occupy the Oval Office. And when the Supreme Court said that essentially anything the president does is legal, oh, that just gave this criminal an open invitation to steal. Listen to Maggie Haberman of New York Times questioning his chief liar, Carolyn Leavitt.
14: Last year, the administration signed a critical mineral steel mining deal with Kazakhstan for a little-known U.S. company. It was an agreement that President Trump and Howard Lutnick got tentative approval for with Kazakhstan's president in September. 6 days before the deal was signed, which was in November, the president's older sons with other partners took a 20% investment in a company related to the deal. What did the president know about his son's involvement in this arrangement, and when did he find out about it?
15: From my understanding, Maggie, nothing. Spoken to the president and his family about this, they would absolutely never do anything that would put the president in a place of a conflict of interest. And we have timelines to give you and to provide you, which we did to the news media at the time when this story broke, to prove that very point that I just made.
14: Just 1 second. So the president did not learn about it until it was in the media? That was when he found out?
15: That's my understanding of the matter, yes.
13: Now we have reports that Donald Trump's own Truth Social company is going to be selling to Wall Street early access to his Truth Social post. When he's revealing public policy, the man has already been enriching himself off of insider information and his family. I'm telling you, these people are beyond corrupt. They are showing us who they are. He is the thug in chief. He is a criminal in chief. They're grossly corrupt. And Republicans are saying nothing because they are protecting their golden goose. This is atrocious. I'm Roland Martin on the Black Information Network.
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12: Here's what's trending this hour. The U.S. Supreme Court has rejected President Trump's latest appeal in the E. Jean Carroll case. The justices declined to revisit a $5 million judgment awarded to Carroll after a jury found Trump liable for sexually abusing and defaming the longtime writer. A separate appeal involving an $83.3 million defamation award remains pending, with the justices expected to decide later this year whether to take up that case. I'm Bree Wood with What's Trending.
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2: A new class entered the Naismith Basketball Hall of Fame this weekend. 9 new inductees were welcomed into the hall during the enshrinement ceremony Saturday. Among them were two-time WNBA MVPs Candace Parker and Elena Deladon. Longtime NBA coaches Doc Rivers and Mike D'Antoni also inducted were the 1996 USA Basketball Women's National Team that went undefeated on their way to winning the gold medal. New York Knicks star Karl Anthony Towns and model Jordan Woods are married. The two tie the knot Saturday in Malibu. The guest list was full of Hollywood A-listers and fellow NBA players from Kylie Jenner, Timothy Chalamet, Jalen Brunson, and Josh Hart. The newlyweds have been romantically linked since 2020. And facial recognition check-in software is extending to certain gates at football games at The Ohio State University. Officials say express entry allow fans to opt in and skip lines. The University of Florida was the first school in the U.S. to use this service. Ohio State is the second. With the latest in sports, I'm Misty Jordan on the Black Information Network, your home for Black News First.
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17: In the spring of 2015, Jacob Wells went missing in the Northwoods town of Whitetail, Minnesota.
18: I didn't know if he was dead or alive, but I just wanted to get out there and look.
17: For Jacob's sister, Peregrine, that event was the beginning of a journey she never imagined she'd have to make.
19: Are you listening to me? If the worst thing were to happen to you, are you ready for it?
17: A journey that started with a disappearance in the forest and ended 2 years later with yet another.
20: At the time, authorities called it an accidental death. But Jacob's uncle, Donald Van Kalkar, has new information that he says should prompt law enforcement to reopen the case.
21: No, listen, Brett. The stories I could tell you, the stories everybody's got about this guy. What does Howlin' want with our kids?
22: We started thinking of ourselves as, like, survivalists. Everything got way more intense after that.
17: My name is...

0: Malcolm Jamal Warner. His mother, Ms. Pamela Warner, says a settlement has been reached and is now awaiting court approval. According to a statement, the agreement would direct the majority of the actor's remaining trust and estate to his 9-year-old daughter. The announcement follows a public legal battle with Warner's widow, Tanisha Warner, who previously filed a lawsuit seeking more than $1.2 million. Pamela Warner says she hopes the resolution will allow her granddaughter to fully benefit from her father's legacy. With the latest in entertainment at 17 and 47 minutes past each hour, I'm Bree Wood on the Black Information Network, your home for Black news first.
1: Baltimore Black culture is loud, layered, and deeply lived. At the Black Information Network, we bring you stories that start on the Avenue, North Avenue, and stretch to Cherry Hill and echo through every row home. We sit with muralists tagging truth on brick walls. We talk to local crab cake legends keeping family recipes and the business alive. We show love to the dancers in the Charm City movement scene and the poets who spit bars that break silence. In Baltimore, we still say yo, still rock New Balances with pride and still live in houses passed down from grandma who worked two jobs. We highlight Black teachers over West pushing back against failed systems and Black students over East pushing forward anyway. We cover block parties, food drives, and aunties who run beauty salons and the neighborhood at the same time because Baltimore is gritty, beautiful, and always underestimated. But we know better. With Black News First, this is Morgan Wood on the Black Information Network.
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4: Andrea Igamoni on your home for Black News First, the Black Information Network. In Georgia, pressure is mounting on the youngest mayor in Stockbridge. 5 state lawmakers are asking Governor Brian Kemp to launch an investigation into 22-year-old Jaden Williams, citing allegations of misused city funds and misconduct involving minors. The black mayor denies the allegations and says a councilwoman threatened his grandmother. The Stockbridge City Council removed his authority several weeks ago. In Louisiana, a teen is dead after a fall inside one of New Orleans' most notorious abandoned buildings. It happened over the weekend at the Plaza Tower on Howard Avenue. Police say the 17-year-old fell from an open stairwell inside the 45-story high-rise. A second teen is hospitalized with deep cuts. NOPD Superintendent Ann Kirkpatrick and Deputy Mayor Michael Harrison, who is black, spoke in a news conference. It's reported a group of teens climbed up the building to explore.
5: These are teenagers, and so they did a little urban exploring.
6: This is truly a tragic incident, and so no one, kids or adults, no one should be entering into boarded up abandoned buildings, especially when they're secured.
4: Fox 8 News reports Plaza Tower has sat empty since before Katrina, fenced off and wrapped in safety netting. Louisiana's Senator Bill Cassidy is taking aim at President Trump's executive order focused on childhood vaccine schedules. Appearing on ABC this week, the Louisiana Republican called the action, quote, a stupid thing to do.
7: Now, this is going to drive up the cost of your life, inconvenience you tremendously, and your child's getting six jabs, not two.
4: Trump said the order would split the childhood MMR vaccine for measles, mumps, and rubella into 3 shots. The order would also push for all childhood immunizations to be administered at separate medical visits instead of one visit. State health officials say Louisiana's count of heat-related deaths is still on the rise. The Louisiana Department of Health's heat-related illness dashboard says 11 deaths were reported in June and July of 2026. The North Shore area has the largest number of heat-related deaths, reporting 3. The southeastern region of the state is experiencing another period of high humidity and extreme temps. State health officials say the results of recent death investigations are likely to drive this year's numbers higher. The State Library of Louisiana has launched a free online service designed to help with everything from homework to finding a job. Homework Louisiana is available to anyone with a library card and offers tutoring in more than 60 subjects for students from kindergarten through college. Adults can also use the service for test prep, job searches, and resume assistance. Tutors are available 7 days a week from 2 p.m. to midnight.

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2: Earth, Wind, and Fire drummer John Parris remains hospitalized after a medical emergency that led doctors to place him in a medically induced coma. Parris was hospitalized August 6th, just before the band was scheduled to perform with Lionel Richie in San Francisco, California. In an update shared Friday, Shelley Clark White, the wife of Earth, Wind, and Fire bassist Verdeen White, said doctors placed Parris in an induced coma when he arrived at the hospital so they could provide critical care. The update says Parris remains under

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3: I'm Misty Jordan on your home for 24/7 news, the Black Information Network. Norfolk State fans have some new ways to make getting to the game a little easier this season, and they're all free. Hampton Road Transit and Norfolk State are bringing back several transportation options for home games. Fans can park for free at the MacArthur Center garages, then hop on a complimentary shuttle to Dick Price Stadium. If you have a ticket to the game, you can also ride the tie light rail for free. Officials say a new walkway at the Ballantyne Broad Creek Station should make that trip a little easier and safer for fans heading to the stadium. Head coach Michael Vick says he is ready for the season.
4: I think I'm just more in tune to what's happening on the offensive side of the ball. Defensively, I feel like I got enough guys and enough leaders, enough coaches over there who are making the defense better. I want to, you know, focus on making the offense better and making us better, you know, from a special teams perspective, just so we can dominate in all three phases.
3: The Spartans' first home game is next Saturday against Winston-Salem State. Now to another HBCU. It's a story we've been following since Saturday. A black 19-year-old has been charged with shooting multiple people on the Virginia State University campus. Cameron Harris made his first court appearance. The teen was arrested Saturday after a shooting that injured five people. Court documents revealed messages connected to Harris's Instagram account indicate some involvement in the shooting, including a message claiming to be looking for the gun that was used. As for the HBCU campus, students say VSU officials have put some precautions in place.
5: By 9 p.m., there are no visitors on campus. And then we're supposed to have an on-campus curfew at 11 p.m.
3: Harris's attorney asked the judge to delay his client's bond hearing to gather more information about the case. A preliminary hearing has been scheduled for December 1st. Now to the Carolinas. The North Carolina 911 Board is launching a statewide public service announcement campaign to promote text to 911, allowing residents to contact emergency responders via text message when calling is not possible. The 16-week campaign aims to educate the public on when and how to use text to 911, emphasizing its importance in urgent situations. The PSA encourages individuals to call if you can, text if you can't. This highlights the service value in medical emergencies, unsafe situations, and for those with disabilities. Raleigh city leaders will discuss a possible curfew for minors following a 4th of July gathering that drew thousands of teens to Briar Creek and Glenwood Avenue that ended in gunfire. The proposal would apply to people 17 and younger who are not accompanied by a parent or guardian. Supporters say a curfew could give police another public safety tool. Others say city leaders need to address the root cause of youth violence. The city council will hear from residents today. And a major celebration of black culture is coming back to Charlotte next month. Charlotte Soul Fest returns to First War Park September 5th with live music, food and community events, and it's all free. The festival was created by founder K. Marie Walters. She wanted to give Charlotte a large-scale event celebrating black culture and the community. More than 4,000 people attended the fest in its first year. Organizers are expecting as many as 10,000 people to attend this year. The festival will also highlight black-owned businesses and local artists. I'm Misty Jordan on your home for Black News First, the Black Information Network.
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6: This is Layla Ali, undefeated world champion Hall of Fame boxer, wellness advocate, and CEO of Layla Ali Lifestyle. My father, Muhammad Ali, was more than a champion in the ring. He was a global voice for courage, conviction, faith, and justice. The Muhammad Ali Center celebrates his life, his principles, and his willingness to stand for something bigger than himself, reminding us of the power of purpose. To learn more about

0: /history. I'm Layla Ali, and my history lives here.
1: I'm Bill Black with another Bet You Didn't Know music fact. 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
3: There are three major credit bureaus in the United States: Equifax, TransUnion, and Experian. Equifax is agreeing to pay $100 million to settle a class action lawsuit after a mistake in 2022 caused incorrect credit scores and credit-related info to be sent to lenders. It affected about 4 million consumers nationwide, and the problem lasted for about 3 weeks, from March 17th through April.

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2: Janet Jackson is celebrating the 40th anniversary of her album, Control, with a new filmed concert event. Janet Jackson, Control 40, the Air Tab music movie, will be filmed December 12th at Amerant Bank Arena in Sunrise, Florida. The production will feature exclusive behind-the-scenes footage and songs from throughout her career, including Control and Rhythm Nation 1814. The film will premiere globally in theaters before arriving on major streaming platforms. Elsewhere in entertainment news, as the murder trial for rapper Tupac Shakur draws national attention, so does the car he was riding in when he was shot 30 years ago. The legendary rapper was a passenger in a black BMW when it was riddled with bullets. The car is now on display at Celebrity Cars, Las Vegas. The owner says it was restored and put back into circulation before being identified as the vehicle from the infamous 1996 shooting. Celebrity Cars Las Vegas tells KSNV the BMW is available for purchase for $1.75 million. With the latest in entertainment, I'm Morgan Wood on the Black Information Network.
3: This is Esther Dillard with another spotlight on Black excellence. Tyler Perry is one of the most successful figures in the entertainment industry. Born in New Orleans, Louisiana in 1969, Emmett Perry Jr. endured a difficult childhood marked by poverty and abuse. After changing his name and moving to Atlanta in 1992, Tyler Perry began writing and producing stage plays that became highly successful.
4: All you gotta do is take an R&B song, put Jesus in it, and it's a gospel song.
3: What? It was also during that time that he created his signature character, the iconic Mabel Medea Simmons.
5: Yea, though she walked in the valley with the shadow of Little Red Riding Hood and the Three Bears.
3: With an estimated net worth of over $1 billion, Tyler Perry is also a generous philanthropist, having donated millions to such causes as education, civil rights, and disaster relief. And another shining example of Black excellence. I'm Esther Dillard on the Black Information Network.
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0: I'm Bree Wood with BIN News Now. A federal appeals court has upheld Texas's mail-in ballot verification law, which requires voters to provide a driver's license number or the last four digits of their social security number. Josh Finley with the Texas Public Policy Foundation.
1: Mail-in voting is the least secure form of voting we have in this country. The court upholding this requirement is tremendously important.
0: Supporters say the measure strengthens election security. Stephen A. Smith is pushing back after receiving a thumbs-down distinction from the National Association of Black Journalists. The group criticized Smith's comments about prominent black women in politics, sports, and media, while the ESPN personality said he's never felt more disrespected. And Bianca Censori could be called to testify in Kanye West's upcoming civil trial. The lawsuit, filed by a former Donda Academy security guard, alleges discrimination and a hostile work environment. Get BIN News Now, on demand, 24/7, on the iHeartRadio app.
2: 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Here are your top headlines this hour. The defense team for Black Texas teenager Carmelo Anthony is requesting a new trial and a new judge, and hearings will begin this week. Anthony was convicted of murder earlier this year in the stabbing death of teenager Austin Metcalf, who is white, at a Frisco track meet. Here is audio from his arrest.
3: I know how it goes. I'm not a legend. Okay. Memorial tent over there, guys. All right.
4: He put his hands on me.
2: Judge John Roach presided over Anthony's murder trial in June. After Anthony's conviction, the judge said he believed the trial was fair to both sides. However, from the beginning, there was speculation about the possible influence of race in the case. Anthony's attorneys are claiming his civil rights were violated by tight restrictions on public access to the trial. Also in North Texas, officials say 56 suspects face charges after a crackdown on human trafficking and child exploitation during the World Cup. Operation Red Card was carried out in June and July by the Arlington Police, Fort Worth Police, and Tarrant County deputies. The sting involved undercover officers posing as prostitutes, responding to online sex ads, and posing as minors. In addition to the arrest, law enforcement officials announced Monday that they have identified dozens of potential trafficking victims. Meanwhile, parts of Florida will be dangerously hot today. The National Weather Service's Anthony Reynes with a warning that afternoon temperatures could break records. He says Miami is expected to hit a blistering 98 degrees, but with the heat index, it will be even hotter.
5: For, let's say, around Miami-Dade and Broward, should be between 105 and 110, maybe 111 at some points. Up in Palm Beach, they can go between 110 and 112.
2: He says it's important to drink lots of water to stay hydrated and avoid being exposed to the sun for extended periods of time. A heat advisory is officially in effect until 7 p.m. for Miami-Dade, Broward, and Palm Beach counties. Today is primary election day in Florida, and the race for governor may be the biggest one on the ballot. By tonight, we should know who the two major party candidates for governor will be. Barry University political analyst Dr. Sean Foreman expects Republican Byron Donalds, who is black, and Democrat David Jolly to win their party's nominations. At the same time, Foreman tells CBS News Miami it could be a challenge getting people to vote in late August when school is starting. Polls are open today until 7 p.m. Listen to the Black Information Network on the iHeartRadio app or log on to BINnews.com. 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
8: 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From Lake Erie to Lake Street, Black Midwesterners hold it down with heart and hustle. Our cold doesn't stop the fire, and our pride speaks softly, but it stands firm. With Black News First, I'm Katie Gray on the Black Information Network.
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4: I'm Kevin Brown on your home for 24/7 news, the Black Information Network, and here's what's happening right now. No one is reported hurt following a frightening incident at a Chicago airport. NBC correspondent Ryan Chandler reports.
9: An emergency on the tarmac at Chicago O'Hare. Fire trucks rushing to this American Airlines jet after the FAA says the crew reported two blown tires upon landing.
4: The airline says passengers were safely transported to the terminal by bus. Then just hours later, a United Airlines flight from Omaha, Nebraska received tire damage while arriving at O'Hare. No injuries were reported in the incident, which reportedly happened in different parts of the airport. The FAA is investigating. A special election takes place today to fill the seat of former Bay Area Congressman Eric Swalwell. Residents in California's 14th Congressional District will head to the polls to cast their ballots. Two Democrats, State Senator Alicia Wahab and BART Board President Melissa Hernandez, were the top two finishers in the June primary and will battle it out today at the ballot box to take Swalwell's seat. Swalwell resigned from Congress earlier this year amid sexual assault allegations that effectively ended his attempt at running for the governor's office. The polls close tonight at 8 p.m. Cybersecurity experts are expressing concern about the Seattle Police Department's surveillance camera system. The experts held a news conference outside City Hall yesterday to voice their worries about the security of the footage recorded, as well as the company powering the surveillance system. Cybersecurity engineer Noah Williams called the surveillance system structurally dangerous. Community Not Cameras Coalition member Phil Mocek called the company that powers the cameras, Axon, a data broker, and claim the city is selling out public data. The man being chased by Chicago police officer Crystal Rivera when she was shot and killed by her partner last year faces federal drug charges. Prosecutors say Jalen Arnold conspired with four other people to distribute fentanyl and cocaine in Chicago last year. Rivera and her partner chased Arnold to a Southside apartment in June 2025, where the partner shot Rivera. Arnold pleaded guilty to gun and drug charges in relation to Rivera's death. He was sentenced to 8 years in prison as part of a plea deal. An investigation is underway after a body was found in the San Francisco Bay. Authorities say the body was discovered in the waters off the ferry building Sunday. The medical examiner's office hasn't announced the identity of the body. It's unclear if the body was connected to the boat that sank near Alcatraz last month. One person is still missing from that incident, after the bodies of two other victims were found in the bay days after the sinking. Seattle police are investigating a theft where a stolen truck was used to smash through the wall of a cannabis warehouse in Soto. The warehouse was unmarked. Early in the morning, the truck was used to break into the building through the wall. Photos show warehouse products scattered across the floor. Several people went into the building to steal products, and then they fled the scene. For more news impacting the Black community, listen to the Black Information Network on the iHeartRadio app or log on to BINnews.com. 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
12: On September 16th, 1961... Betty and Barney Hill cut their vacation short and decided to drive home.
13: They were having difficulty finding their way around the city, and Barney decided he just wanted to drive home, knowing that they would arrive at their home on New Hampshire's seacoast at about 2 o'clock in the morning.
12: What they saw that night in the New Hampshire sky would change everything.
14: I began walking across the highway, looking up at the objects with the binoculars, putting them down, shaking my head, saying, well, this just can't be true. I don't believe it.
12: A light in the sky.
13: At first she thought of a falling star, but she realized that falling stars don't fall upwards, and that's what this one was doing.
12: 2 years later, the hills would undergo hypnosis.
15: He's trying to start the car, it won't start. And the vet are coming to us. And I think, well, I can't get away from this. If I get the car door open, I can run in the woods and hide.
12: That became known the world over.
16: Dr. Simons gave me a post-hypnotic suggestion. He said, if I wanted to, I could sketch the star map. But if I didn't want to, I didn't have to. So about 2 weeks later, I sketched it.
12: Their account has been scrutinized.
17: Under the influence of hypnosis, especially if you're highly hypnotizable, you are even more susceptible to contamination and distortion.
12: By scientists, skeptics, theorists, and believers.
18: He wound up building a total of more than 20 three-dimensional models and was able to find one and only one pattern that matched what Betty had drawn.
12: What happened on that night journey in 1961? Were the hills confused about what they saw, or did they have an encounter with beings not of this world? 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
19: I'm Amber Payton with the Black Information Network. News affects how we vote, how we live, and how we move, but not every news source speaks to us. That's why we built one that does. The Black Information Network delivers real-time updates through a Black lens. That means more context, more relevance, and more truth. 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
20: The opinions, beliefs, and viewpoints expressed in this commentary are those of the author and do not necessarily represent those of BIN and its founding partners and employees.
21: I'm James C. Harris, and I have something to say. They don't want you to connect the dots, but the pattern is unmistakable. When a high school teacher posts a video about seniors who can't complete a single sentence after reading two paragraphs, the establishment rushes to blame everything but the actual problem. They'll point fingers at funding, class sizes, and pandemic learning loss, anything to avoid the uncomfortable truth staring them in the face. The data doesn't lie, and neither does the teacher's camera. We're not talking about complex literary analysis here. We're talking about basic comprehension that should have been mastered in elementary school. This isn't a new crisis, as some veterans will tell you. It's a decades-long decline in basic skills that has accelerated as we've prioritized social-emotional learning over actual learning. The breakdown of the family structure means less reading at home, fewer conversations, and kids showing up to school less prepared than ever. Meanwhile, teachers are pressured to pass students forward regardless of whether they've mastered the fundamentals. Here's what they really don't want you to say aloud. We've created an educational system that values self-esteem over self-improvement. We've taught a generation of students that trying is more important than succeeding, that effort matters more than results. Now, those students are graduating without the basic literacy skills needed to function in society, and we're wondering why? Mark my words, unless we're willing to have an honest conversation about cultural priorities and family structure, this literacy crisis will continue to deepen. We'll keep churning out diplomas that are worth less than the paper they're printed on, while employers wonder why they can't find workers who can read an email and write a coherent response. I'm James C. Harris for the Black Information Network.
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0: Ending this hour, a New York judge has postponed Luigi Mangione's state murder trial following his recent federal guilty plea. Judge Gregory Caro gave prosecutors until October 9th to respond to a defense motion seeking dismissal of the state indictment on double jeopardy grounds. His next state court appearance is set for December 10th, with federal sentencing scheduled for December 18th. I'm Bree Wood with What's Trending.
7: Black
1: 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Here's Morgan Wood.
3: A Clark Atlanta University alumna is taking HBCU pride to the national stage. Acacia McBride has been crowned Miss California USA, earning a spot at the upcoming Miss USA competition. The 2020 graduate says her time at the Atlanta HBCU helped transform her confidence, independence, and belief that she belonged in spaces once out of reach. McBride grew up in a small Mississippi community and says a pageant coach encouraged her to attend Clark Atlanta, a decision she credits with changing the trajectory of her life. After years of pageant setbacks and rejection, she says the California crown represents every not yet along the way. Now she'll represent California at Miss USA, carrying her Clark Atlanta roots with her. With the latest in HBCU news, I'm Morgan Wood on the Black Information Network, your home for Black News First.
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3: Erykah Badu and The Alchemist have a joint album on the way, giving fans a preview with the release of Witch Doctor. The full project, which has yet to be titled, drops August 28th. Badu and The Alchemist are also set to tour North America, the UK, and Europe in the coming months. Elsewhere in entertainment, Jennifer Hudson is set to perform at the City of Hope Orange County's 2026 Promise of Hope Gala. The event takes place October 10th at City of Hope Orange County's Academic Research Campus in Irvine, California. Philanthropic supporters and community partners will gather to recognize efforts advancing cancer research and treatment in Orange County. Proceeds will support programs, research, and patient care across City of Hope, Orange County. And Jon Batiste is releasing three new albums as part of his ongoing Batiste piano series. The new projects, Black Mozart, Monk Meditations, and Monk Movements, are out now through Decca Records US and Verve Records. The releases expand the series following Batiste's 2024 album, Beethoven Blues. With the latest in entertainment, I'm Morgan Wood on the Black Information Network.
23: In the Bay, Black culture isn't just lived, it's protected. At the Black Information Network, we document the resistance, reinvention, and realness that makes the Bay Area a Black cultural capital. In Oakland, history still breathes through murals of Huey Newton and the echoes of E-40. In Richmond, aunties still cook red beans on Sundays, and grandkids still get lined up with clippers in the kitchen. In San Francisco, you'll find poets hosting open mics in places where jazz never died. We uplift community gardens started by Black teachers. We follow youth groups organizing art shows that double as healing circles. Speak to parents fighting for their children's right to learn Black history in public schools. Yes, the Bay has changed, but our culture hasn't. From the steps of Lake Merritt to tech hubs run by Black coders, we see a new generation building while honoring the past. This isn't just a region, it's a reclamation, and the Black Bay is still here. With Black News First, this is Doug Davis on the Black Information Network.
3: I'm Morgan Wood on your home for 24/7 News, the Black Information Network. President Donald Trump is blaming vandals for large patches of dead grass on the National Mall near the World War II Memorial. Trump made the claim Sunday in a social media post, but offered no evidence that vandalism caused the damage. The area is also where Trump held his July 4th celebration, with a large stage and crowds covering the grass. Photos taken after the event show the turf was brown and patchy. Trump also continued to claim the nearby Lincoln Memorial reflecting pool was vandalized, despite his own U.S. Attorney's Office concluding the damage there was caused by construction problems. This comes as hundreds of thousands of people are expected in Washington, D.C. this weekend for the Freedom 250 Grand Prix. IndyCar driver Marcus Ericsson spoke about gearing up for the race.
2: Imagine driving race cars on the streets, you know, in front of all these historical buildings. It's going to be a great, great setting. It's going to be a lot of action. We're going to race cars up to 160, 170 miles an hour on these streets. It's going to be 25 of us trying to battle for one winner for this historic race. So it's going to be a lot of excitement.
3: The IndyCar race will bring road closures around the U.S. Capitol and National Mall Saturday and Sunday. Three Smithsonian museums will also change their entrance procedures. Visitors to the Air and Space Museum, American Indian Museum, and Natural History Museum will need to pass through a Grand Prix security checkpoint. On Friday, a Grand Prix pass won't be required, but visitors will need a same-day entry pass. On Saturday and Sunday, both passes will be required. Metro is urging visitors to take public transportation. Meanwhile, a D.C. man has pleaded guilty to multiple charges stemming from a 2020 arson spree that left one man dead. Prosecutors say 32-year-old DeAndre Scott threw a burning object at two people sleeping on 8th Street Northeast, seriously burning Daryl Finney, who later died. Scott then set fire to two homes on Moore Street Northeast. He pleaded guilty to murder, assault with a dangerous weapon, and multiple arson charges. Scott is expected to be sentenced in October between 15 and 35 years in prison. Elsewhere, a Maryland company is voluntarily recalling soup kits sold at Walmart stores over concerns about possible listeria contamination. Kettle Cuisine LLC announced a recall of its 14-ounce soup kits, according to the FDA. The recall affects select Walmart stores in Maryland, Virginia, Delaware, Pennsylvania, New York, New Jersey, North Carolina, and West Virginia. The affected soup kits were sold between June 30th and July 7th. Follow us on Facebook, Instagram, TikTok, and Threads at Black Information Network, and on X and Blue Sky at Black InfoNet. I'm Morgan Wood on the Black Information Network, your home for Black news first.
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8: 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Cops were actually looking for a different teenager.
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33: Black international pop star Whitney Houston is being celebrated by toy maker Mattel with a new Barbie signature collector doll. The doll is inspired by her look in the video, I Want to Dance with Somebody. The doll is rocking Whitney's curls from the 1980s with a lavender mini dress and comes with a certificate of authenticity. It's going to set you back about $60. That is well above the cost of a standard Barbie, which typically ranges from about $10 to $20. However, other signature Barbies often do sell at a similar price point. In fact, they can even go for $75 or $100. As for the Whitney doll, fans don't seem to be bothered by the price because several retailers are already sold out. In a statement, the vice president of Mattel saying, "Whitney Houston's music has been the soundtrack to countless moments for fans around the world. Barbie is proud to honor her extraordinary legacy with the latest addition to the Barbie signature series." Money news at 24 and 54 minutes past each hour. I'm Nicole Deal on your home for Black News First, the Black Information Network.
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4: Your home for 24/7 news, the Black Information Network. School and daycare bus safety is a top concern of parents and guardians across the United States, especially now that schools are going back into session. This month alone, there reportedly have been failures in conducting proper pre-trip physical inspections, ensuring that no child is ever left unattended. According to WFRV, a Miami, Florida school bus driver went home after her shift and parked the bus without conducting a mandatory sweep. A 6-year-old boy who had fallen asleep in the back of the bus woke up and found himself alone on the bus. He managed to exit the bus and was found by someone as he was wandering down a busy street. In Blackwood, New Jersey, a 9-year-old boy fell asleep on his way to summer school. He woke up alone in the bus, which was parked in a transportation yard. He found an employee to help him. Also in August, a devastating, deadly blow to a family and community in Cordova, Tennessee, where a 6-year-old girl died in triple-digit heat. According to WHBQ, Winter Jones, a nonverbal autistic girl, was unable to call for help after being left on a daycare bus at the beginning of the school day. The black girl remained trapped inside the bus until the end of the school day. The temperature reached 109 degrees that day, WHBQ says. She was rushed to the hospital but did not survive. Her uncle, Christopher Jones, says he is still trying to process it all and tells WHBQ he, along with the family, is running through a range of emotions.
5: Their child of only 6 years is gone. So they're not okay. None of us are okay about this. You know, grief obviously is setting in, but now the frustration, now the anger. Now the question, it's time for somebody to start speaking up.
4: Jones says you can't become complacent when working with children.
5: You cannot be comfortable, whether you're a parent, whether you're an administrator, whether you are working the school or daycare, your bus driver, you can't get comfortable, because the minute you get comfortable with a child's safety, that's when bad things happen.
4: No comments have come from the daycare, the school district, or state agencies at this report. Stay with the Black Information Network as we continue to follow this story.
10: Blood work saves lives. Anyone who's ever seen a doctor has probably been asked for a little blood to do some simple lab tests. But lab tests, while they are easy to administer and cost very little, have an impact that is far from simple. A blood test, for example, can alert doctors to the threat of diabetes. The changes in medication and lifestyle that begin with that timely test can give you additional years of eyesight, years of freedom from kidney disease, and more years of healthy life. From spotting the warning signs of a heart attack to diagnosing the threat of breast cancer, lab tests are affecting millions of lives. With even more breakthroughs these days, lab tests are increasingly being used to diagnose illnesses long before painful symptoms develop, and is enabling the use of personalized treatments for every patient. These lab tests that cost a few dollars can save the healthcare system millions of dollars in avoidable surgeries and procedures, saving lives and saving money. And that's your Healthy Minute. I'm Mike Island on the Black Information Network.
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12: 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But let's see. All my God kids love Taylor Swift so much. Like, you have to hear the way that they sing this song. They're like, you have to listen, Gma, to the song. And look, and can I buy it? And can I get it? So it's definitely some Taylor Swift happening around me going on. And she's super cool. I also really appreciate the way that she writes music and plays music and everything. So she's dope. I like ASAP Rocky. I like ASAP Ferg, too. So, yeah, there's a lot of things I'm into.
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13: BIN News This Hour, I'm Andrea Coleman. Coming up.
14: Yes, she has seniority and she has been an ally in many ways, but she should run in the 22nd district where she lives, where she could have helped picked up a seat for the Democratic Party in the midterms to add to our majority.
13: It's primary election day in a major southern state. We'll take a look at a key race where race itself is at play. And
15: now I know there's a lot of people
0: that are expecting me to go nuclear. And the reality of the situation is I just might.
13: A popular black sportscaster is blasting the National Association of Black Journalists for giving him an award he does not think he deserves. We'll have some of his reaction coming up. But first, here's BIN News Now.
1: Border security construction in Big Bend National Park is on hold.
6: There are other border areas in the state where there are more crossings, where a wall is more needed right now.
1: Texas Governor Greg Abbott says he's urging federal officials to consider alternatives as local leaders warn the project could harm the region's tourism economy. Thousands gathered in London's Trafalgar Square to honor former Cambridge professor Jason Arday following his death at age 41. Mourners celebrated Arday's impact and legacy while calling for greater accountability over the public scrutiny he faced for weeks before his death. And Venus and Serena Williams reunite on the doubles court at the Cincinnati Open, delighting fans with their first match together in years. The sisters fell in a three-set thriller, but said the experience was about enjoying the moment and sharing the court again. Get BIN News Now on demand 24/7 on the iHeartRadio app. Here's more with Andrea Coleman.
13: Thank you, Bree. As we've been reporting, voters are casting ballots in three state primaries today, Florida, Alaska, and Wyoming. Several races in Florida involve black candidates, including the governor's race, where Congressman Byron Donalds is favored to win the Republican nomination. We'll have more on his race in a couple of hours. But for now, we turn our attention to the Democratic race in the state's 20th congressional district, which has historically been represented by a black person. That could change today as Congresswoman Debbie Wasserman Schultz, who is white and lives in a different district, is seeking the district's Democratic nomination. Black state party leaders and black candidates like Elijah Manley are pushing back against her candidacy. Manley explaining why on NBC yesterday.
7: This is where I grew up. This is the community that I know and I love and I want to fight for in Congress. But this is not about me, ultimately. This is about the fact that we have billionaires and now a trillionaire in this country that is taking away the American dream, buying our politicians, and Congress doesn't work anymore. You know, unfortunately, Debbie Wasserman Schultz seems to think that this is about her power, her clout, her seniority. But at the end of the day, this is about District 20 and how do we deliver for District 20? And in order to do that, you have to understand the lived experience in the communities. And this is not about her.
13: Of the five Democrats vying for the nomination in the district, four of them, including Manley, are black. We will have more on key races involving black candidates throughout the afternoon, and BIN will have results of today's elections for you this evening once they are available. ESPN sportscaster Stephen A. Smith says the thumbs down award the National Association of Black Journalists awarded him during their annual convention in Atlanta this past weekend may be the lowest insult he has ever received. The outspoken media personality voiced his grievances about the award on his YouTube channel yesterday. Roland Martin aired a short clip of Smith's reaction on the Roland Martin Unfiltered podcast shortly after it aired, Smith saying he heard the organization loud and clear, but
0: that doesn't mean that I'm not going to address what was said about me with the fervor that it deserves. Because even though I heard you, even though I am listening, even though I will always strive to do better, that doesn't negate the bull that the NABJ did Saturday night.
13: When presenting the award, the NABJ cited Smith's disparaging commentary about black women as a reason for selecting him. This is BIN News This Hour. Be sure to follow us wherever you get your podcast. I'm Andrea Coleman on the Black Information Network, home of Black News First.
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15: I'm Kevin Brown with another look at modern-day black history you should know. On January 6, 2021, as chaos engulfed the U.S. Capitol,
16: multiple capital entries,
15: a group of black officers stood as pillars of resilience and bravery. Among them was Capitol Police Officer Eugene Goodman, who diverted rioters away from the Senate chamber, potentially saving countless lives. Lieutenant Michael Byrd also faced a dire situation, protecting lawmakers from an advancing mob. His decisive actions safeguarded those entrusted to his care.
2: And Officer Harry Dunn fought back against physical threats and racial slurs, standing firm in the defense of the Capitol and democracy. These black officers and many others remind us that the strength of our democracy lies in those who protect it. So let's never forget to honor their heroism and strive for a nation worthy of their sacrifice. For the Black Information Network, I'm Kevin Brown.
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3: I'm Misty Jordan on your home for 24/7 News, the Black Information Network. Mecklenburg County leaders are raising concerns over proposed changes to the federal food assistance program that could cost the county millions of dollars. Under the policy change, local governments could be required to cover penalties tied to errors in SNAP payments. For Mecklenburg County, officials say that could mean losing more than $30 million. Mecklenburg Board of County Commissioners Chair Mark Jarrell, a black man, is concerned about who will fit the bill.
8: Washington shifts responsibility to Raleigh, and Raleigh shifts responsibility to counties. The responsibility doesn't actually disappear. The bill simply changes hands.
3: County leaders are urging state lawmakers to reconsider the budget provision, warning it could put additional pressure on residents and local services. North Carolina voters have a new digital ID option. The State Board of Elections approved the mobile UNC One card as an acceptable form of voter identification. It's the first virtual ID in the state that can be displayed through a phone's wallet app. The move could make voting easier for students who may not have traditional forms of ID. The decision comes ahead of the upcoming election cycle, with some Republican lawmakers threatening a legal challenge. Students are encouraged to check their voter registration and make sure they have an approved form of ID before heading to the polls. The North Carolina NAACP is taking its fight over the state's voter ID law to the North Carolina Supreme Court. The lawsuit challenges a 2018 constitutional amendment requiring voters to show photo ID. Plaintiffs argue the amendment was placed on the ballot by a racially gerrymandered legislative supermajority and was intended to disenfranchise voters of color. They also say voter ID requirements disproportionately affect black and Latino voters. Supporters argue the amendment reflects the will of North Carolina voters. Opponents say voter ID does little to address actual election fraud. The case now heads to the state's highest court. The president of Virginia State University is responding to a shooting on the HBCU campus over the weekend. President of VCU, McCullough Abdullah, shared a post on Facebook saying a suspect is in custody and to keep students involved in thoughts and prayers. Authorities responded Saturday to reports of a shooting. When police arrived, they found five people had been shot outside of a VSU dorm.
9: I think people are starting to get back to normal, making their walk, still trying to move in. Even people that are moving in, they're kind of skeptical and stuff like that.
3: Police arrested 19-year-old Cameron Harris in connection to the shooting after finding him hiding in a closet on campus. The black teen has been charged with several counts of malicious wounding and a use of a firearm in commission of a felony. A new website lets you check to see if your car has been recorded by Flock cameras. The Have I Been Flocked site tracks Flock audit logs and allows drivers to see if their license plate has been run by law enforcement agencies, Flock camera systems. The site says if a person's license plate shows up, it means that their license plate was photographed and that an operator on the Flock system searched the database for that license plate. I'm Misty Jordan on your home for Black News First, the Black Information Network.
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5: 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It's more than just menus. It's a movement.
19: And so we really want to create something that was more all-inclusive to the creative things we were seeing happening in the food scene.
5: That's one of the three founders, Fallon Farrell.
19: As we've grown through the years, we've literally watched businesses start off as like a pop-up food tent and now having like two or three locations.
5: From soul food kitchens to hidden gem caterers, Black Restaurant Week shines a light where it's long been missing. It's helped generate tens of millions of dollars for Black-owned businesses, keeping legacies alive and creating new ones. And it's part of Black history still being written every time a diner takes that first bite. I'm Esther Dillard for the Black Information Network.
20: 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I'm Charlamagne Tha God, host of the world's most dangerous morning show, The Breakfast Club, and my history lives here.
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1: Not necessarily represent those of BIN and its founding partners and employees. 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
21: Donald Trump is clearly the most corrupt person to ever occupy the Oval Office. And when the Supreme Court said that essentially anything the president does is legal, oh, that just gave this criminal an open invitation to steal. Listen to Maggie Haberman of New York Times questioning his chief liar, Carolyn Leavitt.
22: Last year, the administration signed a critical mineral steel mining deal with Kazakhstan for a little-known U.S. company. It was an agreement that President Trump and Howard Lutnick got tentative approval for with Kazakhstan's president in September. 6 days before the deal was signed, which was in November, the president's older sons with other partners took a 20% investment in a company related to the deal. What did the president know about his son's involvement in this arrangement, and when did he find out about it?
23: From my understanding, Maggie, nothing. I've spoken to the president and his family about this. They would absolutely never do anything that would put the president in a place of a conflict of interest. And we have timelines to give you and to provide you, which we did to the news media at the time when this story broke, to prove that very point that I just made.
22: Just 1 second. So the president did not learn about it until it was in the media? That was when he found out?
23: That's my understanding of the matter, yes.
21: Now we have reports that Donald Trump's own Truth Social company is going to be selling to Wall Street early access to his Truth Social post. When he's revealing public policy, the man has already been enriching himself off of insider information and his family. I'm telling you, these people are beyond corrupt. They are showing us who they are. He is the thug in chief. He is a criminal in chief. They're grossly corrupt. And Republicans are saying nothing because they are protecting their golden goose. This is atrocious. I'm Roland Martin of the Black Information Network.
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1: Here's what's trending this hour. Dangerous heat is settling across the South this week as a powerful heat dome expands eastward from the Southwest. Forecasters say triple-digit temperatures are expected in parts of Texas, Oklahoma, and South Carolina, while nighttime lows may stay in the upper 70s, offering little relief. Large areas from the lower Mississippi Valley to the Carolinas face extreme heat risks through the weekend, while residents are urged to limit outdoor activity and stay hydrated. I'm Bree Wood with what's trending.
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3: Jeannie Buss's attorney says she is not allowing her family to sell the 17.8% stake in the Lakers to the new majority owners. Multiple reports say Buss, who is still the team's governor, believes any family vote to sell their stakes is invalid without approval from the trustees in the Buss family. The six Buss siblings inherited ownership of the Lakers after their father, Jerry Buss, died in 2013. Jeannie Buss would no longer be eligible to serve on the board if the Buss family sells its shares. The NBA's investigation into alleged salary cap circumvention by the Clippers appears to be winding down. ESPN reports the league found no evidence that Clippers owner Steve Ballmer funneled money to forward Kawhi Leonard through the defunct green banking company Aspiration through a no-show promotional job. However, NBA spokesman Mike Bass said the report by ESPN contains significant inaccuracies and the results will be made clear once the investigation is over. And Citi Field, the home of the New York Mets, topped Yelp's Best Stadium Eats list for 2026. With the latest in sports, I'm Misty Jordan on the Black Information Network, your home for Black news first.
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1: 50 Cent and Reebok are bringing back a piece of hip-hop history. The pair have announced the return of the iconic G-Unit G6 sneaker more than 20 years after its original debut back in 2003. The classic red, white, and blue shoe will be released on August 20th through Reebok and select retailers for $130. 50 Cent says the sneaker represents a special era in both his career and hip-hop culture, adding that he's excited to introduce the G6 to a whole new generation of fans while reconnecting with those who remember the original release. And nearly 30 years after the murder of rap icon Tupac Shakur, opening statements have begun in the long-awaited Las Vegas trial of Dwayne Keefe D. Davis. Prosecutors allege Davis orchestrated the 1996 drive-by shooting as retaliation for a fight involving his nephew, Orlando Baby Lane Anderson, just hours earlier at the MGM Grand. They're expected to rely heavily on Davis's own interviews and details from his memoir, which prosecutors say place him at the center of the plot. Davis has pleaded not guilty and, of course, if convicted, could face life in prison. With the latest in entertainment at 17 and 47 minutes past each hour, I'm Bree Wood on the Black Information Network, your home for Black news first.
26: I'm Doug Davis with a story of another Black inventor you should know. George Crumb Speck, born in 1824, was an African-American chef who was credited with creating the beloved potato chip. While working as a cook at a Saratoga Springs restaurant, Crumb developed the crispy snack after a customer repeatedly complained about the French fries being too thick. In frustration, Crumb sliced the potato as thin as possible, fry them to perfection, added salt, and served them up. To everyone's surprise, they became an instant hit. Crumb's invention became one of the most iconic snacks in the world. He also went on to open his own restaurant, Crumb's House, near Saratoga Lake in 1860, where one of the biggest attractions was a basket of potato chips placed on every table. Beyond his culinary achievements, George Crumb Speck is also an important figure in Black history for breaking barriers in the field of professional cooking during the 19th century. He passed passed away on July 22nd, 1914, but George Crumb Speck's legacy lives on in every bag of potato chips, reminding us of his lasting impact on the snack food industry. For the Black Information Network, I'm Doug Davis.
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0: Ikamoni on your home for Black News First, the Black Information Network. President Trump is responding to a Georgia senator after a Democrat made some pointed remarks about the president. In the Oval Office, Trump was asked about John Ossoff accusing him of wanting to build a ballroom and travel with his longtime aide, Natalie Harp, rather than do his job.
2: You mean Pee Wee Herman? Pee Wee Herman lookalike? No, I would much rather do other things. It's a we're building a great facility here.
0: Trump again said the ballroom is necessary for national security reasons. The Trump administration filed an emergency request with the Supreme Court to overrule a lower court's injunction that halted construction on the ballroom project. In Georgia, a black mom is now reunited with her two girls in Atlanta after their babysitter was taken into custody for kidnapping charges.

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3: Major credit bureaus in the United States: Equifax, TransUnion, and Experian. Equifax is agreeing to pay $100 million to settle a class action lawsuit after a mistake in 2022 caused incorrect credit scores and credit-related info to be sent to lenders. It affected about 4 million consumers nationwide, and the problem lasted for about 3 weeks, from March 17th through April 8th of 2022. Those scores are often used by banks and other companies when consumers apply for mortgages, auto loans, credit cards, and other financing. As a result, some people may have been denied credit or approved at higher interest rates. The proposed settlement, which still requires court approval, is being described by attorneys for the plaintiffs as the largest class action settlement ever achieved under the Fair Credit Reporting Act. If approved, eligible consumers could receive payouts ranging from $95 to $280. Equifax denies any wrongdoing. Money news at 24 and 54 minutes past each hour. I'm Nicole Deal on your home for Black News First, the Black Information Network.
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4: 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This story is coming out of Chicago. The man chased by a Chicago cop who was shot and killed by her partner has been indicted.
5: Jalen Arnold, who is Black, was indicted by a federal grand jury for allegedly trafficking cocaine and fentanyl in Chicago for several months last year. Arnold pleaded guilty to gun and drug charges in relation to Crystal Rivera's death. Rivera and her partner chased Arnold to a Southside apartment in June of 2025, where the partner shot Rivera. He was sentenced to 8 years in prison as part of the plea deal. I'm Mike Island on the Black Information Network.
4: This story recognizes a hero. A 911 dispatcher in Detroit has been honored for her work to help firefighters find a man who went unconscious before he was able to provide her with his exact location. Latonya Estes, who is Black, says she knew he was somewhere around Puritan Avenue and Schaefer Highway and was able to hear the fire sirens on the call, but says they were

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2: Janet Jackson is celebrating the 40th anniversary of her album, Control, with a new filmed concert event. Janet Jackson, Control 40, the Air Tab music movie, will be filmed December 12th at Amerant Bank Arena in Sunrise, Florida. The production will feature exclusive behind-the-scenes footage and songs from throughout her career, including Control and Rhythm Nation 1814. The film will premiere globally in theaters before arriving on major streaming platforms. Elsewhere in entertainment news, as the murder trial for rapper Tupac Shakur draws national attention, so does the car he was riding in when he was shot 30 years ago. The legendary rapper was a passenger in a black BMW when it was riddled with bullets. The car is now on display at Celebrity Cars, Las Vegas. The owner says it was restored and put back into circulation before being identified as the vehicle from the infamous 1996 shooting. Celebrity Cars Las Vegas tells KSNV the BMW is available for purchase for $1.75 million. With the latest in entertainment, I'm Morgan Wood on the Black Information Network.
3: This is Esther Dillard with another spotlight on Black excellence. Tyler Perry is one of the most successful figures in the entertainment industry. Born in New Orleans, Louisiana in 1969, Emmett Perry Jr. endured a difficult childhood marked by poverty and abuse. After changing his name and moving to Atlanta in 1992, Tyler Perry began writing and producing stage plays that became highly successful.
4: All you gotta do is take an R&B song, put Jesus in it, and it's a gospel song.
3: What? It was also during that time that he created his signature character, the iconic Mabel Medea Simmons.
5: Yea, though she walked in the valley with the shadow of Little Red Riding Hood and the Three Bears.
3: With an estimated net worth of over $1 billion, Tyler Perry is also a generous philanthropist, having donated millions to such causes as education, civil rights, and disaster relief. And another shining example of Black excellence. I'm Esther Dillard on the Black Information Network.
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7: Ikamoni on your home for Black News First, the Black Information Network. In Louisiana, Kenner police are reporting the arrest of four urban explorers on Sunday in the abandoned Esplanade Mall. They were arrested the day after a teen fell and died in the Plaza Tower, New Orleans, while urban exploring with some friends. Kenner police say they're cracking down on the dangerous trend, which often involves trespassers posting online video.
8: We've had over 100 incidents at the mall, and it involved over 76 arrests. We have to hold the owner's feet to the fire and get them to do something.
7: New Orleans Chief Criminal Judge Juana Lombard is disqualified from November's election. An Orleans Parish Civil Court judge made the decision. Lombard's Black opponent, Chanel DeBow, sued last week, claiming the woman of color failed to file her taxes in 2023. Candidates are required to file taxes each year for the past 5 years. DeBow is running for Lombard's seat as magistrate judge of the court, and Lombard was seeking re-election. The disqualifying judge said Lombard could file an appeal. In Georgia, a Black mom is now reunited with her two girls in Atlanta after their babysitter was taken into custody for kidnapping charges. Officers tracked down Lakeisha Brown, a Black woman, to a trailer, which came after she allegedly took 4-year-old and 11-month-old sisters while babysitting Saturday night.
9: So the mother, you know, thought that she was leaving their children in the care of somebody she could trust.
7: The children were found safe. Channel 2 also reports Brown is facing similar charges in Alabama for allegedly kidnapping a newborn 5 years ago. The mom also found that out and spoke to NBC Atlanta about it.
10: I found that out when we was in the investigation room. My sister looked it up on her phone and she showed it to me, and I read the comments and stuff, and they was telling what was going on. And everything she did to that girl, she doing it to me now.
7: The legislature

When brother number one was putting together his fourth album, he was accepting submissions of songs. Enter brother number two. Brother number two submits a song for brother number one's album, but brother number one says, uh-uh, that's trash. So brother number

0: 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I'm Layla Ali, and my history lives here.
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6: Whatever happens next.
7: Louisiana health officials are warning about a flesh-eating bacteria that's killed 5 people this year.
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8: The opinions, beliefs, and viewpoints expressed in this commentary are those of the author and do not necessarily represent those of BIN and its founding partners and employees. Now it's time to bring the funk with Roland S. Martin.
9: Donald Trump is clearly the most corrupt person to ever occupy the Oval Office. And when the Supreme Court said that essentially anything the president does is legal, oh, that just gave this criminal an open invitation to steal. Listen to Maggie Haberman of New York Times questioning his chief liar, Carolyn Leavitt.
10: Last year, the administration signed a critical mineral steel mining deal with Kazakhstan for a little-known U.S. company. It was an agreement that President Trump and Howard Lutnick got tentative approval for with Kazakhstan's president in September. 6 days before the deal was signed, which was in November, the president's older sons with other partners took a 20% investment in a company related to the deal. What did the president know about his son's involvement in this arrangement, and when did he find out about it?
11: From my understanding, Maggie, nothing. Spoken to the president and his family about this. They would absolutely never do anything that would put the president in a place of a conflict of interest. And we have timelines to give you and to provide you, which we did to the news media at the time when this story broke, to prove that very point that I just made.
10: Just 1 second. So the president did not learn about it until it was in the media? That was when he found out?
11: That's my understanding of the matter, yes.
9: Now we have reports that Donald Trump's own Truth Social company is going to be selling to Wall Street early access to his Truth Social post when he's revealing public policy. The man has already been enriching himself off of insider information and his family. I'm telling you, these people are beyond corrupt. They are showing us who they are. He is the thug in chief. He is a criminal in chief. They're grossly corrupt, and Republicans are saying nothing because they are protecting their golden goose. This is atrocious. I'm Roland Martin of the Black Information Network.
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5: Trending this hour, President Trump says there's no talks with Iran currently happening or planned. Trump posted on Truth Social saying the U.S. naval blockade in the Strait of Hormuz remains in full force and effect. 3 states are holding primaries Tuesday. Races for the House, Senate, and for governor are being held in Alaska, Wyoming, and Florida, where a crowded field of GOP candidates hope to replace term-limited Governor Ron DeSantis. And the man behind ESPN is dead. I'm Amber Payton, and that's what's trending.
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12: Jeannie Buss's attorney says she is not allowing her family to sell the 17.8% stake in the Lakers to the new majority owners. Multiple reports say Buss, who is still the team's governor, believes any family vote to sell their stakes is invalid without approval from the trustees in the Buss family. The 6 Buss siblings inherited ownership of the Lakers after their father, Jerry Buss, died in 2013. Jeannie Buss would no longer be eligible to serve on the board if the Buss family sells its shares. The NBA's investigation into alleged salary cap circumvention by the Clippers appears to be winding down. ESPN reports the league found no evidence that Clippers owner Steve Ballmer funneled money to forward Kawhi Leonard through the defunct green banking company Aspiration through a no-show promotional job. However, NBA spokesman Mike Bass said the report by ESPN contains significant inaccuracies and the results will be made clear once the investigation is over. And Citi Field, the home of the New York Mets, topped Yelp's Best Stadium Eats list for 2026. With the latest in sports, I'm Misty Jordan on the Black Information Network, your home for Black News First.
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19: 50 Cent and Reebok are bringing back a piece of hip-hop history. The pair have announced the return of the iconic G-Unit G6 sneaker more than 20 years after its original debut back in 2003. The classic red, white, and blue shoe will be released on August 20th through Reebok and select retailers for $130. 50 Cent says the sneaker represents a special era in both his career and hip-hop culture, adding that he's excited to introduce the G6 to a whole new generation of fans while reconnecting with those who remember the original release. And nearly 30 years after the murder of rap icon Tupac Shakur, opening statements have begun in the long-awaited Las Vegas trial of Dwayne Keefe D. Davis. Prosecutors allege Davis orchestrated the 1996 drive-by shooting as retaliation for a fight involving his nephew, Orlando Baby Lane Anderson, just hours earlier at the MGM Grand. They're expected to rely heavily on Davis's own interviews and details from his memoir, which prosecutors say place him at the center of the plot. Davis has pleaded not guilty and, of course, if convicted, could face life in prison. With the latest in entertainment at 17 and 47 minutes past each hour, I'm Bree Wood on the Black Information Network, your home for Black News First.
20: On December 9th, 1946 in Philadelphia, Howard Stanley Frankie Beverly was born. In 1970, he would form the group Raw Soul, which later was renamed Maze. Under the mentorship of Marvin Gaye, Frankie Beverly and Maze would go on to give us 9 gold albums. Frankie Beverly and May's live experience was more like a party than a concert. Dressed in his signature all white, crowds would stand at their feet and sing to the top of their lungs.
21: Ooh, and pray. I like sunshine and rain.
20: Sadly, on September 10th, 2024, Frankie Beverly left us with hits for lifetimes to come.

of Mariah Carey. And in it, she talks about her and Derek Jeter had a brief fling from 97 to 1998 towards the end of her marriage to Tommy Mottola. She also revealed that Derek was the inspiration for this song.

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2: 50 Cent and Reebok are bringing back a piece of hip-hop history. The pair have announced the return of the iconic G-Unit G6 sneaker more than 20 years after its original debut back in 2003. The classic red, white, and blue shoe will be released on August 20th through Reebok and select retailers for $130. 50 Cent says the sneaker represents a special era in both his career and hip-hop culture, adding that he's excited to introduce the G6 to a whole new generation of fans while reconnecting with those who remember the original release. And nearly 30 years after the murder of rap icon Tupac Shakur, opening statements have begun in the long-awaited Las Vegas trial of Dwayne Keefe D. Davis. Prosecutors allege Davis orchestrated the 1996 drive-by shooting as retaliation for a fight involving his nephew, Orlando Baby Lane Anderson, just hours earlier at the MGM Grand. They're expected to rely heavily on Davis's own interviews and details from his memoir, which prosecutors say place him at the center of the plot. Davis has pleaded not guilty and, of course, if convicted, could face life in prison. With the latest in entertainment at 17 and 47 minutes past each hour, I'm Bree Wood on the Black Information Network, your home for Black news first.
3: I'm Bill Black with another Bet You Didn't Know music fact. So I know you know this song.
4: It feels good. Yeah.
3: Yeah, It Feels Good by Tony. But nobody in the group is named Tony. So how did they get their name? On a recent interview with The Breakfast Club, lead singer Raphael Sadiq explains.
5: Dwayne used to put this perm in his hair called a curly kid.
6: Pretty Tony.
5: Pretty Tony. So Dwayne said if he would go to school on the first day, his name is Dwayne, but his teacher would call him Tony. And his hair was so done that they would say like three times like he was Italian, like Tony. Mm-hmm. He was playing at this wedding reception and didn't have a name. It was our manager and his brother turned around like, what's the name of the group? We didn't have a name of the group, but we just laughed and said Tony. And then when he said, ladies and gentlemen, Tony, we looked at us like, hey.
6: That's it.
5: Whatever that is sounded right.
3: Rest in heaven to Dwayne Wiggins of the group Tony. I'm Bill Black with another Bet You Didn't Know music fact on the Black Information Network.
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8: On your home for 24/7 news, the Black Information Network. In Georgia, a Black mom is now reunited with her two girls in Atlanta after police took their babysitter into custody for kidnapping charges. Officers tracked down African-American Lakeisha Brown to a trailer. Investigators say Brown allegedly took the 4-year-old and 11-month-old sisters while babysitting Saturday night.
9: So the mother, thought that she was leaving their children in the care of somebody she could trust.
8: The children were found safe. Channel 2 also reports Brown is facing similar charges in Alabama for allegedly kidnapping a newborn 5 years ago. The mom also found that out and spoke to Atlanta News First about it.
10: I found it out when we was in the investigation room. My sister looked it up on her phone and she showed it to me. And I read the comments and stuff and they was telling what was going on. And everything she did to that girl, she doing it to me now.
8: In Louisiana, Kenner police are reporting the arrests of 4 urban explorers on Sunday in the abandoned Esplanade Mall. They were arrested the day after a teenager fell to his death in the derelict Plaza Tower in New Orleans while urban exploring with some friends. Kenner police say they're cracking down on the dangerous trend, which often involves trespassers posting online video.
11: We've had over 100 incidents at the mall, and it involved over 76 arrests. We have to hold the owner's feet to the fire and get them to do something.
8: A casino in Louisiana is getting a $195 million investment and keeping hundreds of jobs in place. It's called Boomtown Casino, soon to be renamed Hollywood Casino in New Orleans.
12: They've been here for 30 years, and the last thing you want to see is a place with over 400 jobs leave the area. So the fact that we're getting this investment is huge.
8: The rebuilt casino would add a sports book, more dining, and hundreds of construction jobs. Louisiana's Gaming Control Board votes on the plan Thursday. And come November, a lot of folks will have a lot to consider at the ballot box. Louisiana voters will consider 10 state constitutional amendments in the November election. The proposed amendments will cover term limits for governors, property tax exemptions for seniors, bond for certain criminals, and more. Election day is November 3rd. Early voting in that state will run from October 20th to the 27th. And finally, researchers from Atlanta, Georgia say middle school students can experience slow brain development from premature birth. Scientists at Georgia State, Georgia Tech, and Emory published a study this week tracking brain scans of nearly 3,000 children. Researchers discovered kids born early show lower activity in brain areas that control movement, focus, and learning between ages 9 and 12. Authors say recognizing these early brain patterns can help doctors and teachers give premature kids targeted support sooner. For more news impacting the Black community, listen to the Black Information Network on the iHeartRadio app or log on to BINnews.com. 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
1: Jackson is celebrating the 40th anniversary of her album, Control, with a new filmed concert event. Janet Jackson, Control 40, the AirTab music movie, will be filmed December 12th at Amerant Bank Arena in Sunrise, Florida. The production will feature exclusive behind-the-scenes footage and songs from throughout her career, including Control and Rhythm Nation 1814. The film will premiere globally in theaters before arriving on major streaming platforms. Elsewhere in entertainment news, as the murder trial for rapper Tupac Shakur draws national attention, so does the car he was riding in when he was shot 30 years ago. The legendary rapper was a passenger in a black BMW when it was riddled with bullets. The car is now on display at Celebrity Cars, Las Vegas. The owner says it was restored and put back into circulation before being identified as the vehicle from the infamous 1996 shooting. Celebrity Cars, Las Vegas tells KSNV the BMW is available for purchase for $1.75 million. With the latest in entertainment, I'm Morgan Wood on the Black Information Network.
2: This is Esther Dillard with another spotlight on Black excellence. Tyler Perry is one of the most successful figures in the entertainment industry. Born in New Orleans, Louisiana in 1969, Emmett Perry Jr. endured a difficult childhood marked by poverty and abuse. After changing his name and moving to Atlanta in 1992, Tyler Perry began writing and producing stage plays that became highly successful.
3: All you gotta do is take an R&B song, put Jesus in it, and it's a gospel song.
2: What? It was also during that time that he created his signature character, the iconic Mabel Medea Simmons.
4: Yea, though she walked in the valley with the shadow of Little Red Riding Hood and the Three Bears.
2: With an estimated net worth of over $1 billion, Tyler Perry is also a generous philanthropist, having donated millions to such causes as education, civil rights, and disaster relief, and another shining example of Black excellence. I'm Esther Dillard on the Black Information Network.
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7: On your home for 24/7 news, the Black Information Network. In Georgia, a black mom is now reunited with her two girls in Atlanta after police took their babysitter into custody for kidnapping charges. Officers tracked down African-American Lakeisha Brown to a trailer. Investigators say Brown allegedly took the 4-year-old and 11-month-old sisters while babysitting Saturday night.
8: So the mother, you know, thought that she was leaving their children in the care of somebody she could trust.
7: The children were found safe. Channel 2 also reports Brown is facing similar charges in Alabama for allegedly kidnapping a newborn 5 years ago. The mom also found that out and spoke to Atlanta News First about it.
9: I found that out when we was in the investigation room. My sister looked it up on her phone and she showed it to me, and I read the comments and stuff, and they was telling what was going on. And everything she did to that girl, she doing it to me now.
7: In Louisiana, Kenner police are reporting the arrests of 4 urban explorers on Sunday in the abandoned Esplanade Mall. They were arrested the day after a teenager fell to his death in the derelict Plaza Tower in New Orleans while urban exploring with some friends. Kenner police say they're cracking down on the dangerous trend, which often involves trespassers posting online video.
10: We've had over 100 incidents at the mall, and it involved over 76 arrests. We have to hold the owner's feet to the fire and get them to do something.
7: A casino in Louisiana is getting a $195 million investment and keeping hundreds of jobs in place. It's called Boomtown Casino, soon to be renamed Hollywood Casino in New Orleans.
11: They've been here for 30 years, and the last thing you want to see is a place with over 400 jobs leave the area. So the fact that we're getting this investment is huge.
7: The rebuilt casino would add a sports book, more dining, and hundreds of construction jobs. Louisiana's Gaming Control Board votes on the plan Thursday. And come November, a lot of folks will have a lot to consider at the ballot box. Louisiana voters will consider 10 state constitutional amendments in the November election. The proposed amendments will cover term limits for governors, property tax exemptions for seniors, bond for certain criminals, and more. Election day is November 3rd. Early voting in that state will run from October 20th to the 27th. And finally, researchers from Atlanta, Georgia say middle school students can experience slow brain development from premature birth. Scientists at Georgia State, Georgia Tech, and Emory published a study this week tracking brain scans of nearly 3,000 children. Researchers discovered kids born early show lower activity in brain areas that control movement, focus, and learning between ages 9 and 12. Authors say recognizing these early brain patterns can help doctors and teachers give premature kids targeted support sooner. For more news impacting the Black community, listen to the Black Information Network on the iHeartRadio app or log on to BINnews.com. 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I'm Esther Dillard on your home for Black News First, the Black Information Network.
12: 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And the state legislature wants to give North Carolina's Supreme Court Chief Justice more power. 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
1: There are three major credit bureaus in the United States: Equifax, TransUnion, and Experian. Equifax is agreeing to pay $100 million to settle a class action lawsuit after a mistake in 2022 caused incorrect credit scores and credit-related info to be sent to lenders. It affected about 4 million consumers nationwide, and the problem lasted for about 3 weeks, from March 17th through April 8th of 2022. Those scores are often used by banks and other companies when consumers apply for mortgages, auto loans, credit cards, and other financing. As a result, some people may have been denied credit or approved at higher interest rates. The proposed settlement, which still requires court approval, is being described by attorneys for the plaintiffs as the largest class action settlement ever achieved under the Fair Credit Reporting Act. If approved, eligible consumers could receive payouts ranging from $95 to $280.

When Brother Number One was putting together his fourth album, he was accepting submissions of songs. Enter Brother Number Two. Brother Number Two submits a song for Brother Number One's album, but Brother Number One says, uh-uh, that's trash.

0: I guess we'll have to imagine what could have been. I'm Bill Black with another Bet You Didn't Know music fact on the Black Information Network.
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3: I'm Kevin Brown on your home for 24/7 news, the Black Information Network. And here's what's happening right now. An AI agent running a San Francisco, California store has fired its first employee. Correspondent Mark Mayfield fills us in.
4: Andon Labs said on Thursday that Luna, the AI manager of Andon Market, an experimental retail store run entirely by AI, decided to fire a human employee after repeated lateness and other workplace issues. Logs show that the employee arrived late for 17 of 23 shifts. The violations were revealed only after Andon Labs asked Luna to search her memory for its policies and to determine if the worker was still a good fit. I'm Mark Mayfield.
3: Washington State is facing a housing affordability crisis, with Black families disproportionately affected by rising rents and limited ownership opportunities. Policymakers are urged to address these challenges by distinguishing between public and non-public housing data to protect affordable housing. While efforts to regulate rent pricing software are important, the state must also focus on increasing housing supply to alleviate the shortage and provide more opportunities for families to build wealth. Progress has been made in passing legislation to cap rent increases and legalize more housing options, but more action is needed to ensure that all families have access to affordable housing and the opportunity to secure their financial future. Kennedy High School in Richmond, California is reopening after testing confirmed the campus is safe following the discovery of a potentially toxic chemical in the soil. Most of the campus was deemed safe, but the kitchen and welding shop will remain closed due to detectable traces of the chemical. The district plans to use mobile kitchens and food trucks in the meantime. The source of the chemical, PCE, remains unclear, but the district will continue to monitor and test for it. Parents and officials are pleased with the district's response to ensure student safety. A viral video of a racist confrontation in Antioch, California, sparked an investigation into the incident and a subsequent explosive device thrown at the home in the neighborhood. The video shows a man using racial slurs against a Black woman, leading to a restraining order against him. The woman, who no longer feels safe in the neighborhood, recorded the encounter, which escalated from a previous dispute over cats. The man has been arrested on suspicion of civil rights violation and battery, with the incident gaining widespread attention online. The woman's safety concerns have prompted community support, while investigators are looking into the connection between the viral videos and the explosive device incident. A Clallam County program called Project Safer is helping first responders better assist residents with intellectual and developmental disabilities during emergencies. Families can voluntarily provide information about their loved one's needs and behaviors, which then can be accessed by dispatchers and first responders during a 911 call. The goal is to reduce confusion and improve safety for both families and emergency personnel by providing crucial information up front. For example, a child's profile may include calming techniques and a favorite conversation topic to help responders effectively communicate during stressful situations. Project Safer will be highlighted at the Clallam County Fair, where residents with disabilities and their families can learn more about available programs and services. I'm Kevin Brown, and your home for Black News First, the Black Information Network.
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